0: all across these regions. Now, the humidity added to the heat will bring those feels like temperatures up to 110 in Omaha, 112 out towards Des Moines. And then that's all going to fuel the possibility of severe weather threats.
1: ABC meteorologist Leslie Lopez, the hottest of the hot may be Palm Springs, California, with temps surging toward 120 next weekend. Daredevils on the run in Seattle, home to the Space Needle, where on Friday, two guys decided to jump off of it. They got to the observation deck legally with tickets, ducked into a restroom, put on helmets, climbed over a glass divider, and off they went, parachuting 600 feet to the ground. Security didn't see them land, and police still can't find them. Theaters around the world are adding showtimes, trying to meet the demand for The Odyssey. The problem is people want to see it in IMAX in its 70-millimeter glory, but there are only 41 IMAX screens in the world. Most of those theaters are sold out through September. This weekend, its second weekend in North American theaters, it took in an estimated $87 million. The global take so far, an estimated $640 million. The CDC says the bad lettuce outbreak is now in 41 states. Wayne Cabot, ABC News.
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4: Good evening. Here is your WDOR weather. Tonight, muggy, mostly cloudy, 50% chance of showers and thunderstorms. Lows around 70, light southwest winds. Tomorrow, Monday, humid, partly sunny, chance of showers and thunderstorms. Highs around 80, light west winds, shifting to the southeast in the afternoon, 50% chance of rain. Tomorrow night, mostly cloudy, then becoming partly cloudy, lows in the mid-60s, north wind 10 to 15 miles an hour. Tuesday, sunny, highs are on 80, north wind 10 to 15 miles an hour. Tuesday night and Wednesday, clear, lows in the lower 60s, highs in the lower 80s. Wednesday night and Thursday, mostly clear, lows in the mid-60s, highs in the mid-80s. Thursday night, muggy, mostly cloudy, 30% chance of showers, lows in the upper 60s. Friday, humid, 50% chance of rain, highs are on 80, and Friday night, muggy, 40% chance of rain, lows in the upper 60s.
5: I'm Ed Benkin. We start with quarterback news from the NFL. According to ESPN's Adam Schefter, the Cardinals and quarterback Jacoby Brissett have agreed to a reworked contract that will pay Brissett $15.5 million guaranteed. Incentives can bring that total to $21 million. Brissett had requested a restructuring of his contract during the offseason. He is expected to be the starter this season for the Cardinals. Meanwhile, training camps are underway for several teams, with the rest of the team scheduled to report this week. One squad already in camp are the San Francisco 49ers. Head coach Kyle Shanahan is working on a limited basis. He is recovering from injuries in a car accident, which includes a concussion. 49ers and Rams kicked off their camp earlier, with the two teams set to play the second game of the regular season in Australia. Baseball's trade deadline is approaching, and a player expected to be on the market is now out with an injury. According to ESPN's Jeff Passan, A's catcher Shea Langeliers has a torn meniscus in his knee and may miss the remainder of the season. Meanwhile, the Yankees have placed all-star outfielder Cody Bellinger on the 10-day injured list. He is dealing with a left hamstring strain. Earlier, the Rays used small ball as well as strong pitching to defeat the Guardians.
6: And again, Rasmussen throws. Swing, ground ball right to second base. As easy as it gets. The pickup and throw by Palacios in plenty of time. A one-hit shutout through seven for Drew Rasmussen.
5: That call from 620 WDAE as the Rays beat the Cardinals 1-0. Also in baseball, it was Hall of Fame induction day in Cooperstown. Carlos Beltran, Andrew Jones, and Jeff Kent were this year's players who entered baseball's Hall of Fame. The WNBA wrapped up All-Star festivities last night. The league's regular season will resume on Tuesday.
7: This is the story of the one. 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Because Grainger delivers the industrial-grade products he needs to keep mixers, conveyors, and packaging equipment

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The Kinks on WDOR. Here are the scores from week number 12 in the Door County Baseball League. It was Bailey's Harbor over Egg Harbor, 6-1. Washington Island over Institute, 10-0. Sister Bay over West Jacksonport, 12-7. And Colberg over Maplewood, 7-2. Here's a look at your weather. Tonight, muggy, mostly cloudy, 50% chance of rain, lows around 70. Tomorrow, humid, partly sunny, 50% chance of rain, highs around 80. Tomorrow night, mostly cloudy, then becoming partly cloudy, lows in the mid-60s. Tuesday, sunny, highs around 80. Tuesday night and Wednesday, clear, lows in the lower 60s, highs in the lower 80s. Wednesday night and Thursday, mostly clear, lows in the mid-60s, highs in the mid-80s. And Thursday night, muggy, mostly cloudy, 30% chance of rain, lows in the upper 60s. Back to music on WDOR, here is Aha!

Hello, this is Denny Farrell with you. We hope you have some time to spend with us. Come on into the old study here. We've got room. We also have a toll-free number if you have a request from the 1920s, 30s, 40s, or some of the good big bands working today. You can always call us toll-free at 1-866-625-4475. That's 1-866-625-4475. We're going to get started with Ray Anthony and his orchestra, Dancing Over the Waves.

form your own band, and he did, and it was very, very successful. He hired a vocalist by the name of B. Wayne. I remember calling B. Wayne one time, and this guy answers the phone, and I ask, who am I talking to? He says, Andre Baruch. And those of you who remember the old Hit Parade program, Andre Baruch was the announcer. What a nice gentleman. Here's B. Wayne working with Larry Clinton. Proving that she could belt out a song as well as croon one.

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Here's a guy who used to work at the Old Grand Terrace Bar in Chicago. But this is 1928. He attended a talent contest one time, and he liked the singer on the bandstand. So he hired him. His name? Billy Eckstein.

0: Bill Jackstein. He was so popular that he had his own line of clothing. Possibly you've got one of those jackets in your closet, huh? This is the original Big Band Showcase, coming your way from the Windy City of Chicago, and available to radio stations around the world. 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
0: Here's a tune that became very popular. It was written originally for Bing Crosby in a series of songs. It was written by Johnny Burke, and it was used in the motion picture Sing, You Sinners. But the arrangement I found, I like better than the one that Bing did. It's with the old Typewriter Orchestra. And they call them the Typewriter Band because of the staccato trumpet section. I'm talking about Hal Kemp. Here's Hal Kemp along with Judy Starr. And

0: Judy Starr.
1: And I got a pocket full of dreams. Hal Kemp. Unfortunately, Hal Kemp died in an automobile accident back in the 1940s. And so his drummer took over the band, a guy by the name of Skinny Innes, who had that big hit, Got a Date with an Angel. If you're just joining us, this is the original Big Band Showcase. Bobby Sherwood.

Bobby Sherwood. Here's our toll-free number. It's 1-866-625-4475. Before Duke Ellington had his Duke Ellington Orchestra, he had a band called the Cotton Club Orchestra. This was back in the 1920s. And one of the tunes we had a request for not long ago was a song that he did back in October of 1928. I finally found a copy of it. Duke Ellington, his piano, his Cotton Club Orchestra, and a song called The Mooch.

Duke Ellington, 1920s band, The Cotton Club, and a song called The Mooch. And I think that sound effects for the drum, I think it's a seashell, isn't it? We'll have to ask a drummer out there. Welcome aboard. You're listening to the original Big Band Showcase. You found the right spot on the dial if you're not in a hurry. This is where you want to be. And our pledge to you is not to insult your intelligence. Hello, San Francisco. You still have several Clancy Hayes fans out there. Clancy Hayes, along with Bob Scobie. And you can throw a silver dollar down on the ground and it will roll. You know why? Because it's round.

0: how a dollar always travels from hand to hand, and a woman goes from man to man. Cause not always, but a woman goes from man to man.
1: Working with Bob Scobie in the Frisco Jazz Band. Clancy Hayes, and you can throw a silver dollar down on the ground and it will roll. This is the original Big Band Showcase. 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If you have a request along those lines, by all means, let us know. We'll see if we can find it for you. We're going to take a short break, and then I'll be right back.
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1: There's a band I always enjoyed working with. We had a lot of fun from the old Hideaway to, oh, you name it, in Chicago. His name, Franz Jackson. I certainly miss him. Franz and I would always stop at a place, I don't remember the restaurant's name, but we'd have a hamburger called the Belt Buster. And if you're in the Chicagoland area, if you know where that is, let me know. We had a lot of fun. Franz Jackson, one of the best. Here's Franz and his take on Mac the Knife.

0: right. But our boy, he's done something right.
1: Yeah, but Mac is a good boy.
0: Remember Sookie Tapley?
1: Yeah, I remember Sookie.
0: Old Jenny Diver.
1: Remember Jenny too.
0: Say, how about old Polly Peachum?
1: Oh,

Franz Jackson, and the original Jazz All-Stars. Here's a guy. We did a broadcast from the Wagon Wheel Lodge in Rockton, Illinois. And then we met up again on stage at Daly Plaza, Daly Center for Mayor Byrne. And there's a photo at the BigBandHallOfFame.com website of this guy. His name, Frankie Masters. You remember Frankie? He's the one who wrote Scatterbrain and a couple others. I've got a recording here of Frankie doing The Object of My Affection.

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1: Frankie Masters, had a wonderful dance orchestra. From Robertson, Indiana, for our friends who listen in Indiana. Wherever you might be listening, let us know. We'll see if we can find that special request just for you. Here's one I thought you might find interesting. I've always enjoyed it. Will Bradley's orchestra, along with his drummer doing the vocal. It's called I Book It When I Should Have Woogied with Will Bradley.

The drum, I rattled a snare, I tinkled a big cymbal. It went to my head, the customer said, "You shouldn't be so nimble, you boogie, when you're supposed to woogie, and you woogie, when you're supposed to boogie." Now the customer's right, and I know that I'm gonna please him if he's got a dime, so I will boogie.

That's the first orchestra to introduce Boogie Woogie into orchestral form. Will Bradley, along with Ray McKinley, the drummer, doing the singing. And when Will Bradley got out of the business, Ray McKinley went on. He had quite a band. We did a program one time in West Palm Beach, Florida. I can still see him smiling. This is the original Big Band Showcase, coming your way from Chicago. Hello to all the 2-beat fans out there. Our friends at Forest FM in England. The Firehouse 5 plus 2.

0: That's what they call happy music. And it certainly is, when it's played that way. The Firehouse 5 Plus 2, former artist that worked with Walt Disney. At lunchtime, they'd have a little jam session. Everybody would bring their instrument, and then when lunchtime came around, they'd just get together and did a couple little numbers, and pretty soon they became so popular, they got booking dates and a record contract, and the rest is history. You're listening to the original Big Band Showcase. Our program comes your way from the Windy City of Chicago. We'll take a short break, and then I'll be right back.
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0: We had a question come in about the song Sentimental Journey. Several years ago, I was talking with Doris Day, and I asked her about it. And this is what she had to tell me.
10: Well, we were playing at the Pennsylvania Hotel, which is not called the Pennsylvania Hotel now. What is it called, do you know?
0: I don't know. I think they've changed the name a couple of times.
10: The Pennsylvania Hotel. Uh-huh. We were playing there and had a rehearsal. We always rehearsed after the job. And there we were, sitting around in the big dining room, and out comes Sentimental Journey. Les said, I'll never forget it. Okay, Sentimental Journey is what we're going to do next. And nobody has ever heard a thing of it, you know. He hands it to me, because I was to sing it. And they started, and I loved it immediately. Everybody did. He wrote that with Ben Homer. Ben was up there on the stand, and everybody loved the song. We all kind of applauded afterwards, you know. Good Sentimental Journey every time we were on the air. And the mail started coming in, and we hadn't recorded it, but letters came. And, you know, the people at the hotel, they started bringing mail up to the bandstand.
0: Really?
10: Which is most unusual. And it was about Sentimental Journey. All of it. We just couldn't get over it. And I said, Mom, this is going to be the biggest hit of all time.

And now, as an old friend Paul Harvey used to say, now you know the rest of the story. Doris Day, Sentimental Journey. This next guy had two sons. One was David, and one was Ricky. He married a gal from Des Moines, Iowa. Her name, Harriet Hilliard. If you said Ozzie and Harriet, you're 100% right. Here's Ozzie Nelson, his orchestra, along with Harriet Hilliard at the time, and Says My Heart. Falling.

Ozzie Nelson along with Harriet Hilliard. And Says My Heart. The music goes around and around, and it comes right out here on the original Big Band Showcase. Here's Tommy Dorsey, the Clambake 7, along with Edith Wright.

0: Tommy, what's he got there?
1: Why, that's a clarinet, Edith.
0: What's he doing with it?
1: He's trying to show you how the music goes around and around.
0: Oh, he can't show me how the music goes around and around on a straight instrument.
1: Ouch. Kick it, Sid. Kick it.
0: Boy, he can kick it for my money.

Benny Goodman, along with Helen Forrest on the vocal, and Mr. Metal Love. The original Big Band Showcase. This is where we play the music of the 1920s, 30s, 40s, the good big bands working today. Count Basie and the band. April in Paris.

Count Basie, his piano, his orchestra, and April in Paris. I remember what a joy it was seeing him do that live. We did a program, Count Basie and myself, from 95th and Western, right here in Chicago on the south side. And it was at the old Evergreen Plaza when that was still there. And it was an outdoor concert. And I remember coming out and going on the stage and talking with Count, getting the playlist of what was going to be happening. And from the front door of the Evergreen Plaza all the way out to 95th Street, all you could see was heads. The parking lot was full completely. And what a joy. And what a band, the great Count Basie. We had a request a couple of weeks ago from a guy in Phoenix, Arizona, who asked, I heard the Andrew Sisters one time do Begin the Begin. He said, would you happily have that? Well, here you go. Patty, Maxine, and Laverne.

The Andrew Sisters, and Begin the Begin. I wish I'd had a copy of that when I had Artie Shaw on as a guest, way back in the 1980s. I'd be curious what his opinion of that would have been. I'm sure it would have been good. This is the original Big Band Showcase, coming your way from Chicago. Jimmy Dorsey and the band.

0: Jimmy Dorsey, his orchestra, and all of me, Ellen O'Connell. This is the original Big Band Showcase. Here's our toll-free number. If you have a request from the 1920s, 30s, 40s, or some of the good big bands working today, let us know. We'll see if we can find it for you. Here's the number. It's toll-free at 1-866-625-4475. 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We're going to take a short break, and then I'll be right back.
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0: We're going to go back to the early days of the Ink Spots. 1938 was the year. Bill Kenny, the Ink Spots, doing a Fats Waller classic. Your feet's too big.
9: What's the matter with you, boy?
10: My feet's too big. Yeah, yeah.

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1: Look here, boys, I done passed my insurance test.
0: What?
1: Everything matches, including my red vest.
0: Quit your kidding.
1: As my gal standing and asked her, said,
0: what she said?
1: This is

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1: Oh, dear.
0: Why, you got just what it takes to paradise.
1: You think so?
0: Now, I likes your face, and I likes that ring. But I'm sorry, honey, cause your feet is too big.

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1: Yeah.
0: From your ankles up, boy, you sure is sweet. 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
1: The Inkspots. Bill Kenny. The original guy there. Hoppy Jones, the whole gang. Fast Wallers. Your feet's too big. Eddie Condon. His Hot Shots. Hello, Columbia City, Indiana. We found it. Everybody Loves My Baby. Eddie Condon, of course, from Indiana.

Everybody loves my baby, Eddie Condon, and his Hot Shots. A group of excellent musicians. I think that all started out at the place called The Door in New York, where band members would appear after doing their job late night, and of course they'd have their instrument with them, or their axe, as they would say. And they'd have jam sessions at The Door. They were famous. That's where Eddie Condon, I think, put together the Hot Shots. This is the original big band showcase. Thinking here of a friend, Cliff Mercer, on WGN for years, and Cliff and I were very good friends. And he always used to tell me, well, I did the last remote from the Aragon Ballroom. He and Franklin McCormick did. But then, in the 80s, I got to do the last remote broadcast from the Melody Mill Ballroom. And one of the songs that was given out at the last broadcast at The Door was a tune called Moonlight on Melody Mill by Al Pearson.

0: A great old tune for a great old place. Melody Mill. Yeah, the times we had there, huh? I remember when the owner, Ben Lakehart, used to stop at the radio station all the time here on Michigan Avenue. And he was a real character. A lovable character. There's no doubt about that. Always had a smile. Always in his red sports jacket. And he asked me, would you mind doing the clothes? I said, your clothes? And he said, yeah. I said, well, I don't want to. Okay. A sad night when that ballroom closed. That recording there, as you heard, there were hundreds of copies of it made. And they were passed out at the door for each patron who came in for our broadcast that evening. Moonlight on Melody Mill. And that particular recording, Al Pearson. An old friend of ours. This is the original Big Band Showcase. Our program comes your way from the Windy City of Chicago, and our request lines are open to you. Good music is alive and well right here. We're going to take a short break, and then I'll be right back.
1: And we're live here outside the Perez family home, just waiting for the... And there they go! Almost on time this morning. Mom is coming out the front door strong with a double-arm kid carry. Looks like Dad has the bags. Daughter is bringing up the rear. Oh, but the diaper bag wasn't closed. Diapers and toys are everywhere. Ooh, but Mom has just nailed the perfect car seat buckle for the toddler. And now the eldest daughter, who looks to be about 9 or 10, has secured herself in the booster seat. Dad zips the bag closed, and they're off. 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
0: That's Frankie Caro at the piano. It seems we've met before, but who knows where or when.

You could tell when Frankie Caro played the piano, he put his heart and his soul into it. It seems we've met before, but who knows where or when. I was asked by one of our listeners, do you remember that baritone voice that was on, or rather, with the Lawrence Welk Orchestra? I said, yes, I do. His name? Larry Hooper.

Hello, friends. This is Lawrence Welk, and you're listening to the original Big Band Showcase with my good friend Danny Farrell.

That's from the old RKO film, Loving You. Was it Dorothy Fields in there? That was Tommy Dorsey's band, by the way, along with Edith Wright doing the vocal. And you couldn't be cuter. This is the original Big Band Showcase. Our toll-free lines are open at 1-866-625-4475. Here's a medley of tunes, Red Nichols and his Five Pennies.

0: red nickels, his five pennies, and a medley of all-time favorites. I love how he put that baritone sax in there. It added such a nice warm bottom. Well, we heard Ballin' the Jack, How Come You Do Me Like You Do, and then finally Jada. Again, Red Nickels and his five pennies. We're going to take a short break, and then I'll be right back.
1: 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Next week we're playing with yellow colored cards. No purchase is necessary. The cards are free, but you must be at least 18 years of age to play. The first winner to completely fill their card and call in is the prime winner. Up to two additional winners then have 10 minutes to call in and claim a prize. Prizes include a $20 certificate from the Piggly Wiggly, a $20 certificate from Gandu Petroleum, and a certificate for a 16-inch pizza from Sonny's Italian Kitchen and Pizzeria. Monday Bingo is brought to you by Dortran, your doorway to mobility.
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0: Here's a young lady. She was only 16 when she recorded this with Chick Webb's band. Her name? Ella Fitzgerald, the Queen of Swing.

Ella Fitzgerald. Every time I hear her sing, I think of that commercial she did way back in the 1970s. Is it Live or is it Memorex? Remember that one? Yes, sir. The original Big Band Showcase. Good music is alive and well right here. Here's the drummer's band, right here from Chicago. Gene Krupa. Sweet Georgia Brown.

Sweet Georgia Brown. Gene Krupa, his drums, and his orchestra. I just watched a Gene Krupa story the other night. I found an old VHS tape with it on. Good movie. If you get a chance to find it, watch it. You'll enjoy it. Well, as we look at the clock on the wall, it seems like our time has run out altogether too quickly. I've certainly enjoyed your company over the past couple of hours. Your calls, your email are always welcome. Until we meet again, this is Denny Farrell wishing you the best. Hoping that you keep that big, beautiful smile. So long for now.

0: Near Seattle's iconic Space Needle, the Seattle Center was hosting a food festival drawing 350,000 attendees over 3 days of community events, according to its website. Election confusion. 100 days before the midterms, a federal court this weekend said 23 Democratic-led states do not have to follow a Trump executive order requiring the Postal Service make a list of approved voters. The First Circuit Court of Appeals affirming states are responsible constitutionally for federal elections, ruling against federal meddling. This affects 23 states that sued. Not clear if the USPS must carry out Trump's order in the other states, Republican-led states. Blaming Republicans for gas over $4 a gallon, Democrat leader Hakeem Jeffries at a campaign rally in Bethlehem, Pennsylvania.
1: They told you they'd stop spending money on stupid wars in the Middle East. They promised to bring energy prices down by 50% and get gas below $2 a gallon. The exact opposite has happened.
0: A quiet weekend in the Iran war has oil lower, but with new pressure.
2: The Houthis, an Iranian proxy group in Yemen, have opened a new front targeting Saudi oil exports, claiming they hit state-run oil operations in the Saudi kingdom. They've also declared a maritime blockade on Saudi-linked shipping in the Red Sea's Bab el-Mandeb Strait, which serves as a vital trade route. Mike Dubusky, ABC News, New York.
0: Theaters are adding showtimes trying to meet demand for The Odyssey. Problem is, people want to see it in IMAX 70 millimeters, and there are only 41 IMAX screens worldwide. Most of those theaters are sold out through September. This weekend, the second weekend of North American sales, it took in $87 million. The global take so far, $640 million. 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
0: 300,000 people is how many people have been chased out of their homes from wildfires in France and Spain. For perspective, 300,000 is the population of Orlando, Cincinnati, Pittsburgh. One fire is 9 miles away from the wine city of Bordeaux. 24 hours after someone drove a van into a pride celebration, killing a man, German police killed the suspect. In Berlin, ABC's Britt Klenet.
7: Police say that officers fired at the man after he rushed towards them with a knife and that he died at the scene. Now, that's in the western part of the city in Spandau. And it followed a massive search operation to find this suspect. Authorities saying that all signs indicate that it was an Islamist terror attack and that the suspect did have a criminal history.
0: White House border czar Tom Homan says that ICE vetting under review now, after the fatal ICE-involved shootings in Houston and Maine that happened this month. Pressed on CNN about the status of the officers involved in the Maine and Texas shootings, Homan said he wasn't sure. The New York Times says DNC chair Ken Martin was reported to HR for throwing a phone toward a subordinate. As pressure builds in a campaign where Democrats are in debt, the DNC has about $16 million in the bank, but is carrying roughly $18 million in debt. The Republican committee has $128 million in the bank. I'm Wayne Cabot, ABC News.
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9: Here is your WDOR weather. Tonight, muggy, mostly cloudy, 50% chance of showers and thunderstorms. Lows are around 70. Light southwest winds. Tomorrow, Monday, humid, partly sunny. 50% chance of showers and thunderstorms. Highs are around 80. Light southwest winds shifting to the south in the afternoon. Tomorrow night, mostly cloudy. 50% chance of showers, then partly cloudy after midnight. Lows in the mid-60s. North wind 10 to 15 miles an hour. Tuesday and Tuesday night, clear. Highs around 80. Lows in the lower 60s. North wind 10 to 15 miles an hour. Wednesday, sunny. Highs in the lower 80s. Wednesday night and Thursday, mostly clear. Lows in the mid-60s. Highs in the mid-80s. Thursday night, muggy. Mostly cloudy. 30% chance of rain. Lows in the upper 60s. And Friday, humid. Mostly cloudy. 50% chance of rain. Highs around 80.
10: John Ryder, LeBron James has officially signed his two-year, $8 million contract with the 76ers with a player option. The deal includes a full 15% trade kicker, reports ESPN's Sham Sharania. The Arizona Cardinals and quarterback Jacoby Brissett have reached an agreement on a reworked deal that will pay him $15.5 million this season. Could go up to $21 million with incentives, reports ESPN's Adam Schefter. In golf, 21-year-old rookie Jackson Koivin wins his first PGA Tour event, capturing the 3M Open in Minnesota at 25 under, three shots ahead of superstar Scottie Scheffler. Baseball, A's all-star catcher Shea Langeliers could miss the rest of the season with a torn meniscus in his right knee. And Yankees all-star outfielder Cody Bellinger goes on the 10-day IL with a strained left hamstring. On the scoreboard, Seattle goes back-to-back in the seventh at Texas.
11: Canzone with the trident in the dugout. Here's the pitch. Swung on. That is blasted right center field. It's high. It's deep. It is gone! Back-to-back blast! That one into the Rangers bullpen. First dump Canzone, and now Randy Arozarena. It's 5-3 Mariners.
10: The call on Seattle Sports 7:10 a.m. and the final would be 6-4 Mariners over the Rangers as Seattle moves to a game and a half back of Texas for the top spot in the AL West. White Sox hammer the Astros 12-3. Munetaka Murakami with two home runs now is 22 on the season. He had three hits and knocked in six. Chicago has a 2.5 game first place lead on Cleveland, who lost their fifth straight, getting blanked by the Rays 1-0. Drew Rasmussen, the winner, one hit over seven scoreless, striking out nine. Braves over the Orioles 3-2 in 11 innings on an Austin Riley game-winning RBI double.
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Here are the scores from week number 12 in the Dorakana Baseball League. It was Bailey's Harbor over Egg Harbor, 6-1. Washington Island over Institute, 10-0. Sister Bay over West Jacksonport, 12-7. And Colberg over Maplewood, 7-2. Here's a look at your weather. Tonight, muggy, mostly cloudy, 50% chance of showers and thunderstorms, lows around 70. Tomorrow, Monday, humid, partly sunny, 50% chance of showers, highs around 80. Monday night, tomorrow night, mostly cloudy, 50% chance of showers and thunderstorms, then partly cloudy after midnight, lows in the mid-60s. Tuesday and Tuesday night, clear, highs around 80, lows in the lower 60s. Wednesday, sunny, highs in the lower 80s. And Wednesday night, mostly clear, lows in the mid-60s.

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1: From ABC News, I'm Wayne Cabot. Gunshots and panic at the Seattle Center, where a weekend festival brought tens of thousands, including children.
2: This happened during the Bite of Seattle Food Festival. Gunfire erupted shortly after 6 p.m., causing the crowd to scatter. Witnesses describe a chaotic scene.
3: We went inside the first building because we saw a few people going to a building. So we went in there, and we went like down the stairs, and we just hid in the garage.
2: A nearby hospital has admitted four victims, including a toddler. One patient is in critical condition, and police have not said if anyone is in custody. Jeff Pogela, ABC News, Seattle.
1: One nation, but two elections. A court ruling this weekend says states that sued the Trump administration do not have to follow his executive order requiring the U.S. Postal Service make a list of approved voters and limit mail-in voting. The First Circuit Court of Appeals says states are responsible for elections, not the feds. This ruling affects just the 23 states that sued, all run by Democrats. Not clear if the Postal Service will be carrying out Trump's order in those 27 red states. Midterms are 99 days away. A lull in the weekend from all sides in the Iran war has crude oil prices lower, but gas prices at $4.11 a gallon are up 12 cents in a week, 94 cents higher from a year ago. Republican Congressman Mike Turner of Ohio on ABC's This Week.
4: Our allies and those in which they sell energy to are going to have to step up to the plate here. America, the United States cannot do this alone. There is economic pressure that can be placed on Iran.
1: We're buying fewer groceries. A recent study by the consulting firm Bain & Company and market research company Nielsen Q finds shoppers are putting fewer items in their carts because of a 33% jump in grocery prices since 2019. The sharpest increase in 50 years. It's called the rocket and feathers effect. Prices rocket up, but fall slowly. 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
9: The Odyssey sailed through its second weekend atop the box office, collecting another $87 million in ticket sales. In just 2 weeks, the Greek epic has made over $286 million in North America. Disney's live-action Moana added another $10.5 million this weekend, good enough for second place.
10: It's good to see them fighting again.
11: It sure is.
9: Or Toy Story 5, another Disney release, took in another $10 million. Disney is the parent company of ABC. Mike Dubusky, ABC News.
1: The Fed will make a decision on interest rates on Wednesday. Here's ABC's Rena Roy.
12: The broader expectation is the Fed holds steady while watching to see whether higher energy prices start spilling into core inflation, meaning there is a chance we could see a rate hike later this year.
1: Mortgage rates already up. Average rate for a 30-year fix now 6.58%. German authorities say the suspect in the deadly Berlin Pride attack that killed one person and left 29 hurt was shot and killed by police 24 hours after the attack. Abdul Balot is a German citizen with Lebanese roots. Prosecutors say he tried to join the militant Islamic State group. Palm Springs, California, always hot, but it could hit 120 degrees next weekend. I'm Wayne Cabot, ABC News.
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11: Here is your WDOR weather. Tonight, muggy, mostly cloudy, 50% chance of showers and thunderstorms. Lows around 70, light southwest winds. Tomorrow, Monday, humid, partly sunny, 50% chance of showers and thunderstorms. Highs around 80, light southwest winds, shifting to the south in the afternoon. Tomorrow night, mostly cloudy, 50% chance of showers, then partly cloudy after midnight. Lows in the mid-60s, north wind 10 to 15 miles an hour. Tuesday and Tuesday night, clear, highs around 80, lows in the lower 60s, north wind 10 to 15 miles an hour. Wednesday, sunny, highs in the lower 80s. Wednesday night and Thursday, mostly clear, lows in the mid-60s, highs in the mid-80s. Thursday night, muggy, mostly cloudy, 30% chance of rain, lows in the upper 60s. And Friday, humid, mostly cloudy, 50% chance of rain, highs around 80.
14: John Ryder, LeBron James has officially signed his two-year, $8 million contract with the 76ers with a player option. The deal includes a full 15% trade kicker, reports ESPN's Sham Sharania. The Arizona Cardinals and quarterback Jacoby Brissett have reached an agreement on a reworked deal that will pay him $15.5 million this season. Could go up to $21 million with incentives, reports ESPN's Adam Schefter. In golf, 21-year-old rookie Jackson Koivin wins his first PGA Tour event, capturing the 3M Open in Minnesota at 25 under, three shots ahead of superstar Scottie Scheffler. Baseball, A's All-Star catcher Shea Langeliers could miss the rest of the season with a torn meniscus in his right knee. And Yankees All-Star outfielder Cody Bellinger goes on the 10-day IL with a strained left hamstring. On the scoreboard, Seattle goes back-to-back in the seventh at Texas.
15: Canzone with the trident in the dugout. Here's the pitch. Swung on. That is blasted right center field. It's high. It's deep. It is gone! Back-to-back! That one into the Rangers bullpen. First Dom Canzone, and now Randy Arozarena. It's 5-3 Mariners.
14: The call on Seattle Sports 7:10 a.m. and the final would be 6-4 Mariners over the Rangers as Seattle moves to a game and a half back of Texas for the top spot in the AL West. White Sox hammer the Astros 12-3. Munetaka Murakami with two home runs now is 22 on the season. He had three hits and knocked in six. Chicago has a 2.5-game first-place lead on Cleveland, who lost their fifth straight, getting blanked by the Rays 1-0. Drew Rasmussen, the winner, one hit over seven scoreless, striking out nine. Braves over the Orioles 3-2 in 11 innings on an Austin Riley game-winning RBI double.
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Here are the scores from week number 12 in the Door County Baseball League. It was Bailey's Harbor over Egg Harbor, 6-1. Washington Island over Institute, 10-0. Sister Bay over West Jacksonport, 12-7. And Colberg over Maplewood, 7-2. Here's a look at your weather. Tonight, muggy, mostly cloudy, 50% chance of showers and thunderstorms, lows around 70. Tomorrow, Monday, humid, partly sunny, 50% chance of showers, highs around 80. Monday night, tomorrow night, mostly cloudy, 50% chance of showers and thunderstorms, then partly cloudy after midnight, lows in the mid-60s. Tuesday and Tuesday night, clear, highs around 80, lows in the lower 60s. Wednesday, sunny, highs in the lower 80s. And Wednesday night, mostly clear, lows in the mid-60s.

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1: 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We won't send you a bill. There are still some things you just shouldn't have to pay for.
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2: 73 degrees, and we do have cloudy skies throughout the WDOR listening area. In fact, some shower and thunderstorm activity. According to radar, the heaviest of the rain is south of Sturgeon Bay. It is 10 after 5, time for the Bay Lake Fishing Report, which is compiled by Howie's Tackle of Sturgeon Bay. The fishing report brought to you by the Washington Island Ferry Line, the Greystone Castle, Bailey's Harbor Fish Company, and the Bay Lake Fishing Report brought to you by Bay Electronics. Lance Levine of Howie's Tackle reports right after this.
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3: This is your Door County Fishing Report from Howie's Tackle and Archery in Sturgeon Bay. I'm Lance Levine reporting. Well, according to the recent reports from out on the Big Lake, all that wind that we had earlier in the week, well, it didn't even affect the fishing one bit. Barely at all, actually. Very good numbers still getting caught pretty much up and down the whole peninsula. Best bite still coming from low light, early times in the morning, later in the evenings or afternoons and evenings. But there is a fair day bite. Also talked to a few folks that ran out during the day and they had plenty of fish. Plenty of fish for sure. They even put some in the freezer. So good action during the middle of the day too. Just not as crazy as the low light conditions. I'd say 70 to 130 feet of water, good starting point. And scattering those baits throughout the water column has been the theme as of late, as they're just a pile of fish around and they're biting everything. The walleye bite has been excellent along the bay side of the peninsula as of late. Pretty darn good numbers, a nice mix of fish, eater-sized fish all the way up to those huge trophy-sized fish. Basically, the reports range from all the way down south around the Bayshore Park area, all the way to the Bottom Bay, and all the way up north to the tip of the peninsula. It just depends what kind of fish you want to target, trophies or eaters. That will dictate which way you want to go. There are many ways to catch those fish, but a few ways right now would be casting with death jigs, spoons like shiver spoons and bing spoons, shiver minnows, and even Alabama rigs. We had our guy Tom was out Alabama rigging them, and he said it was just great action. Otherwise, a lot of folks are slip bobber fishing now with a leech or a crawler, or just a jig and a crawler or jig and a leech works also. Control deep diving crankbaits right now or crawler harnesses. The bite is just on right now, so you pretty much do whatever you want, what you're most confident in doing, and catch a bunch of walleyes right now. It's nice to see. The bass fish reports have also been pretty good as of late. We've had some good reports down here in the Sturgeon Bay area, even down south towards Little Sturgeon, and all the way up north, obviously, to Washington Island, where the fishing has been stellar. Shorty tubes, paddle tails, Ned rigs, sleeper-style baits, herring marabou jigs, always going to be go-to baits pretty much all year long, and will work all year long. And now with those fish chasing bait around, spy baits are must-haves, jerk baits, chatter baits, spinner baits, and, of course, some topwater baits will work at times. As far as the best depths, you really need to be mobile and fish all the depths depending on the wind. Bass can be out in that 20 foot of water range and as shallow as 3 feet of water. So it just depends on the wind. So make sure you are mobile. The perch fishing reports have also been very good, especially for the folks that are willing to stay mobile, run and gun, if you will. A few spots to start looking for those perch include the bays of Little Sturgeon, Riley's Bay, and Sawyer Harbor, in and along those weed beds and in along the edges of the Sturgeon Bay Ship Channel, always a go-to spot. Out in front of the marinas is another popular spot. And, of course, along the Pottawatomie Park shoreline and over on the flats can be excellent at times, depending on the winds. Also, don't be afraid to try some of that deeper mud that we're always talking about down around that Shooter's Dock area, all the way down to as far south down past Dykesville area and up north, Bright's Cove, towards Snake Island, even Sand Bay in some areas can be good out in that deeper mud. Fathead minnows, crawler pieces, Redworms and Helger mites, of course, when available, are the live baits of choice. And casting with small plastics, real good way to catch a bunch of fish, also, especially when they're chasing alewives around. Thank

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1: 73 degrees. We do have a cloudy sky, threatening skies throughout the WDOR listing area. Some may be experiencing some shower and thunderstorm activity. Forecast for the waters of Lake Michigan and the Bay of Green Bay early on this morning. South winds at 5 to 10 knots. Waves at 2 feet or less. Chance for showers and thunderstorms. Today, southwest winds 5 to 10 knots. Shifting to the southeast early in the afternoon. Waves at 2 feet or less. Again, a chance for some showers and thunderstorms today. Tonight, north winds at 10 to 20 knots, waves at 2 to 4 feet. Cloudy skies this evening will clear, and for Tuesday, north winds at 10 to 15 knots, waves at 2 feet or less. Sunny skies tomorrow. Tomorrow night, north winds 10 to 15 knots, waves at 2 feet or less. Clear skies for the bay and the lake tomorrow night. The Bay Lake Fishing Report is compiled by Howie's Tackle of Sturgeon Bay. It's heard three times a day on WDOR at 5:10 and 6:10 in the morning, 7 in the afternoons at 4:15. And you can find the Bay Lake Fishing Report anytime online simply by visiting WDOR.com. Bay Lake Fishing Report brought to you by Husby's Food and Spirits, Bay Marine, Wisconsin Building Supply, and the Bay Lake Fishing Report brought to you by Sutty's Pizzeria. 73, cloudy skies here at WDOR, humid start. With some shower and thunderstorm activity working through the listening area, heaviest of the rain according to radar, south of Sturgeon Bay. Forecast calling for showers and thunderstorms today, humid, highs in the lower 80s expected. 17 after 5, time for a check of sports, and with sports on WDOR, I'm Nick Olson. We'll begin with Door County League action from Sunday. Washington Island beat Institute in 8 innings, 10-0. Winning pitcher Bennett Isaacs and Krieger and two other Islanders held the Cubs to just three singles. Cam Uneo went 4-for-4 with a double. He drove in three runs. Caleb Cornell had three hits and drove in two in the win. Sister Bay beat West Jackson Port 12-7, down 1-0. The Bay scored three runs in the third. They would add four in both the fourth and fifth innings. Stu Larson had two hits and drove in five. Spencer Krause, Sam Forkert, and Tom Sawyer all had two hits in the win, which went to Forkert. Peyton Keene and Drew Tank, three hits apiece for the Ports. Woody Shartner, Luke Steves, and Frankie DeYoung each had two in the loss. And Kohlberg beat Maplewood yesterday 7-2. Braves scored twice in the top of the first and never trailed. Jack Peterson doubled twice for Kohlberg. Trevor Reinhart, Tyler Nines, and Trevor Hawkey also had two hits in the win. Tyler Nines picking up the victory. Jarek Bailey had two hits for Maplewood. Standings after this weekend. Washington Island is 10-1. Sister Bay and Kohlberg each 9-2. Bailey's Harbor, after a Friday night win, 6-5. Maplewood is 4-7. Egg Harbor and West Jackson Port each 3-8. Institute is 0-11. American Legion baseball from this weekend at the AA Regional at Casco Saturday. Kewaunee County beat Ashwaubenon 14-4. Denmark then beat Kewaunee County 4-3. Denmark wins the regional and qualifies for state. At the 16U Legion State Tournament at Beloit, Wisconsin Rapids yesterday beat Beloit 4-0. Beloit over Fond du Lac in 8 innings, 1-0. Beaver Dam beat Antigo 5-0, and St. Mary Springs beat Fond du Lac 8-7. At the 16U Tournament today, Wisconsin Rapids plays Beloit at 2:30. Beaver Dam takes on St. Mary Springs at 5 p.m. The Wisconsin Rapids Beloit loser will then play the Beaver Dam Springs winner at 7:30 tonight. 17U Legion State Tournament at Chippewa Falls. Watertown beat the Appleton Double A's 6-3. Seymour over Middleton 10-2. West Appier beat Chippewa Falls 2-1. 17U State Tournament today. Watertown will play Chippewa Falls at 4 p.m. Seymour takes on West Appier at 7 tonight. Brewers have won back-to-back games. They beat the Rockies yesterday, 11-2. Jacob Mizorowski allowed a run on one hit over five innings. He had 12 strikeouts, including striking out 12 of the first 13 batters he faced.

0: fanned the first seven that Colorado sent to the plate, which sets the Brewers' record for consecutive strikeouts to begin a contest. Mizorowski improves to 11-4. Brewers scored three runs in the first on an error, a wild pitch, and a ground out. Andrew Vaughn hit his fourth homer in the sixth when the Brewers scored five times. Jackson Churio, Jake Bowers, Luis Lara, Cooper Pratt, and Joey Ortiz all with two hits in the win. Brewers are 66-39. They lead the National League Central by seven games. Brewers open a three-game series in San Francisco tonight. Coverage on 93.9 FM at WDOR beginning at 8:10. First pitch at 8:45. From the National League Central Sunday, the Pirates beat the Cubs 8-7. Reds over the Cardinals in 10 innings, 5-3. NL Central tonight, Pittsburgh hosting Arizona at 5:40. Cincinnati will host Cleveland, first pitch at 6 p.m. Cubs take on the Cardinals in St. Louis. That'll begin at 6:45. Minor league baseball from yesterday, South Bend beat the Timber Rattlers 8-3. Beloit over Quad Cities 10-8. And from the Northwoods League, Wisconsin Rapids beat Wausau 8-5. Madison knocks off Fond du Lac 11-9. Kenosha beat Royal Oak 14-5. Lakeshore over Richmond 8-1. La Crosse hammers Waterloo 18-3. 73 degrees, cloudy here at WDOR. Shower and thunderstorm activity being found throughout the listening area this morning. We'll get you a check of the WDOR forecast and our first look at local news, all coming up in about 8 minutes at 5:30.
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2: 74 degrees, humid, cloudy, threatening skies here at WDOR. Some lightning and thunder this morning, and areas south of Sturgeon Bay, some heavy rain there as well. Radar indicating showers working into and through the WDOR listening area. Showers likely, a chance for thunderstorms today. Humid, highs in the lower 80s, winds out of the southwest at 5 to 10. Cloudy skies expected at tonight, chance for some showers and thunderstorms this evening, then clearing after midnight. Lows in the lower 60s tonight. North winds at 10 to 15, rain chance at 50%. Sunny tomorrow, highs in the upper 70s, north winds at 10 to 15. Good morning with the 5:30 edition of local news on WDOR. I'm Nick Olson. The Brussels Union Gardner Fire Department responded to three separate emergency calls, overlapping the same time period Friday. First, shortly after 7 p.m., they were called to a field near the intersection of County DK and Y, where a round hay baler was on fire along with some round bales and a portion of that wheat field. Southern Door Fire Department assisted as the fire spread into a nearby wooded area. With the wooded area, much of the extinguishing was conducted by manual operations done by foot. Then at about 9 p.m. Friday, a call came in for a serious ATV crash on Fox Lane in the town of Gardner. Some bug responders were then redirected to that scene. A third call then came in just before 10 p.m. for a fully involved house fire on Sun and Surf Drive in the town of Union. For that incident, auto aid was requested from the departments of Southern Door, Nassauwappes, Sturgeon Bay, Jacksonport, Casco, and Luxembourg. Also responding, Door County EMS, the Door County Sheriff's Office, Wisconsin Public Service, and Door County 911 dispatchers also were en route. In the hayfield at County DK and Y, the hay baler deemed to be a total loss, and approximately 8 acres had burned, along with some hay bales. On Sun and Surf Drive, that house likely a total loss, but the detached garage was saved. Bug Fire Chief Kurt Vandertai reports that all emergency personnel cleared all three scenes by about 1:30 Saturday morning. There were no injuries reported in any or to any response personnel. He also recognized the great dedication and determination of all agencies involved as they managed all three emergency calls simultaneously. Over the last couple of years, there have been multiple Sturgeon Bay locations proposed for a cobblestone hotel. The one location that will actually become reality is on Egg Harbor Road across from 12th Avenue. During a recent conversation with Sturgeon Bay Mayor David Ward, he shared with our listeners some of the details regarding the new hotel and the work that's already happening.
8: That's a new 62-room hotel. That chain is a Wisconsin-based chain. It'll be built in front of the Tall Pines on Egg Harbor Road. There's an existing building there. It used to be an implements dealer site. That's being torn down as we speak, and then the construction will occur. This will be the first new hotel in Sturgeon Bay in over 20 years.
2: Mayor says he's looking forward to this new addition to the city, as the lodgings will fill a need for tourism, meetings, and more. The mayor also adds how their business fits into smaller communities like Sturgeon Bay.
8: We hear good things about Cobblestone. They like to build in smaller towns around the state. One in River Falls area, I know, and I think down in the valley they've built one, maybe in De Pere and a couple of other smaller communities. So they're kind of a niche player, and they get into that.
2: After the current storage building on that site is fully removed, then construction should begin. Mayor Ward anticipates the new hotel should be open sometime next year. The Door County Board of Supervisors will hold its regular monthly meeting. That'll be tomorrow morning at 9 in the county boardroom at the Government Center. On the agenda, the board will see resolutions to approve various grants and gifts to the county. Then there will be a resolution appointing Matthew DeCour as the county's new highway commissioner after the retirement of Thad Ash. They will consider a transfer of non-budgeted funds for emergency repair of a landfill pump and also for the Cherryland Airport runway project costing more than expected. They will also consider authorizing the museum and archives project funding, contract awards, and construction. Time will be set aside for public comment early in the meeting, and again, that begins at 9 tomorrow morning in the county boardroom at the Government Center. The League of Women Voters of Door County holding its candidate forum for the position of Door County Sheriff. That'll be Thursday evening at the Sturgeon Bay High School Auditorium. Voters will have the opportunity to hear directly from all four candidates as they present their qualifications, explain their priorities, and address voter concerns. The four candidates running for Door County Sheriff include incumbent Tammy Sternard, Kurt Vandertye, Carl Waterstreet, and Randy Wagner. The forum is not a debate. In a structured, nonpartisan format, candidates will have equal time for opening statements, responding to publicly submitted questions, and closing statements. The forum will be live streamed on the Sturgeon Bay Schools YouTube channel, and that video footage will be viewable later through lwvdoracounty.org. Again, the candidate forum for Door County Sheriff, set to take place Thursday night at 7 at the auditorium at Sturgeon Bay High School. Door County's Medical Equipment Loan Organization, Neighbor to Neighbor, will be celebrating its achievements at an annual meeting. That'll be later this evening at the Door County Community Foundation building. The special meeting will include agency and programming updates, the annual financial report, the election of board members, and this year's volunteer awards. This organization helped 1,577 area individuals last year through its medical equipment loans from three Door County locations. Anyone interested in attending the meeting should contact Neighbor to Neighbor by calling 920-743-7800. Again, the Neighbor to Neighbor annual meeting is this evening. They'll begin at 5 in the Rock Island Room at the Door County Community Foundation building. The regular monthly board meeting will immediately follow the annual meeting. Destination Sturgeon Bay announced that this year's annual Sail Through the Avenues sidewalk sales. This coming Thursday, the citywide event will run from 9 until 4 with a large variety of high-quality discounted items like clothing, artwork, jewelry, garden supplies, household products, and more. Third Avenue will be pedestrian traffic only, closed to motor vehicle traffic from Jefferson Street to Michigan Street, as there will be food and other vendors in the street along with live music by DJ Mike Ray. There will also be more deals available along Madison Avenue, Jefferson Street, and Destination Door County will also be on hand with their free drinking water station. Once again, this year's Sail Through the Avenues sidewalk sale is Thursday, downtown Sturgeon Bay. For more information, contact Destination Sturgeon Bay by calling 920-743-6246. An AI model may help predict who's more likely to develop pancreas cancer. Elizabeth Tracy opens a new work week with this medical report.
9: Pancreas cancer is associated with a very poor prognosis, with many people diagnosed with the disease given only months or a couple of years of predicted life remaining. Now an AI model may discern who is at risk to develop the disease more than a year in advance. Johns Hopkins Kimmel Cancer Center Director William Nelson explains.
10: They try to train an AI model using a cohort 969 folks, 156 of them had images before they were later discovered to have pancreas cancer. They tested it on an independent validation cohort, 493 folks, 63 of them, they ultimately developed pancreas cancer. What they came up with had about a 73% sensitivity to predict who was going to end up with pancreas cancer 475 days ahead, 68% or some, more than 2 years ahead.
9: Nelson notes that this prediction was not based on identifying a specific lesion. At Johns Hopkins, I'm Elizabeth Tracy.
2: We have these funeral notices on this Monday morning, beginning with Claudia Ellen Burns, 80, of Sturgeon Bay. She passed away July 17th. Her life will be honored with a funeral service at Prince of Peace Lutheran Church. That'll be today at 11 a.m. Visitation for family and friends at the church this morning from 9 until the time of service, again at 11. Burial in Bailey's Harbor Town Cemetery. That'll be at 2 this afternoon, and that is open to the public, and that is for Claudia Ellen Burns, 80, of Sturgeon Bay. Lynn J. Connop, 75, of Stangleville, passed away July 17th. Friends may call today between 9 and 10:45 at St. Therese Parish, St. Lawrence site in Stangleville. Funeral at 11 a.m. Burial at St. Lawrence Cemetery in Stangleville for Lynn J. Connop, 75, of Stangleville. Diane E. Massart, 86, of Algoma, passed away July 19th. Visitation today at Holy Trinity Church in Casco from 9 until the Mass of Christian Burial at 11 a.m. Private burial at a later date for Diane E. Massart, 86, of Algoma. James Hagley, 59, passed away July 22nd. Friends may call Thursday from 4 until 8 at the Schinderly Funeral Home in Algoma, and then Friday from 9 until the time of service at 11. That for James Peanut Butter Hagley, 59. And Alice M. Gillis, 84, of Casco, passed away July 24th. A visitation will be held Wednesday from 4 until 7 at Kinnard Funeral and Cremation Services in Casco. Visitation will continue Thursday from 9 until 10:30 at the funeral home. Mass of Christian Burial Thursday at 11 a.m. and that'll be at Holy Trinity Church in Casco. Burial in the church cemetery for Alice M. Gillis, 84, of Casco. Some rumbles of thunder currently here at WDOR, 73 degrees under a cloudy sky. Radar indicating some shower and thunderstorm activity working through the WDOR listening area. Heaviest of the rain had been south of Sturgeon Bay this morning, and there are still some heavy bands of rain affecting, say, Southern Door and Kewaunee counties. Earlier this hour, National Weather Service office in Green Bay had reported 76 degrees under a cloudy sky in Ephraim, 74 partly cloudy on Washington Island, 74 in Luxembourg, Algoma at 70, and across the bay, Menominee 73 degrees, 74 and cloudy in Manitowoc. Conditions throughout north central, northeast, and central Wisconsin, partly to mostly cloudy skies earlier this hour, and again, some shower and thunderstorm activity had been working across the bay. Temperatures pretty uniform, mid to upper 60s. We did have some 70s mixed in as well. Cool spot looks as if numerous locations, including Manitowish Waters and Rhinelander, checking in at 66 degrees as of 5 a.m. Then we had low to mid 70s, really from central Wisconsin all the way to the lakeshore. Looks as if the warm spot is going to be, it appears, 76 degrees in Ephraim will be the warm reading as of 5 a.m. Marinette also at 76 degrees this hour. Early on this morning, cloudy showers and thunderstorms. Temps low to mid 70s. Winds out of the southwest at 5 to 10. Showers likely a chance for thunderstorms. Today could redevelop this afternoon. Highs in the lower 80s. Humid southwest winds at 5 to 10. 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

0: Beach Boys on WDOR. We're at 73 degrees. We've had a couple of sprinkles here so far this morning. Saw some flashes of lightning, heard some rumbles of thunder as well. Strong to severe thunderstorms with some locally heavy rain possible at times, really through the afternoon hours. Damaging winds, some hail, and urban and small stream flooding are the primary hazards. Going to be warm and humid today. The feels like temperature could get up into the mid to upper 90s for some parts of central Wisconsin this afternoon. And then a chance for thunderstorms back in the forecast late in the upcoming work week. WDOR forecast calling for showers and thunderstorms today. Humid, highs in the lower 80s expected. Right now, most of that activity, showers and thunderstorms, has slid south of Sturgeon Bay. But again, radar indicating some showers passing through northeast Wisconsin.
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1: From ABC News, I'm Sherry Preston, running from gunshots in Seattle.
2: They were stepping over people. There was a lot of food on the floor, and there were people on the floor. There were kids, strollers.
1: Roberto Ramirez, one of thousands at a food festival under Seattle's Space Needle, when two men, it's believed, began shooting at one another. Three people were killed, four hurt, including a two-year-old. Seattle Mayor Katie Wilson.
3: We're coming off of a week in Seattle where we've had three major incidents of gun violence in just a few days. We have a lot of work to do as a city and as a country. Make this better.
1: Police arresting one person, still searching for others. Violence in Germany over the weekend at a pride parade in Berlin. ABC's Britt Klenet is there.
4: Police say that just before 10 p.m. on Saturday, the attacker drove a white van through what's known as Tiergarten Park. That's right alongside the pride parade route, and it slammed into a crowd before hitting a tree. Now, the driver then got out, according to authorities. He was armed with a machete. He began slashing at bystanders before fleeing.
1: That man, a 21-year-old, shot and killed by police in a Paris suburb overnight. Israeli Prime Minister Benjamin Netanyahu travels to the White House this week for talks with President Trump about the Middle East.
5: In the Red Sea, global shipping traffic is slowing after Iran-backed Houthi rebels claimed attacks on Saudi oil facilities and tankers. Still, oil prices were down overnight thanks to that pause in attacks between the U.S. and Iran. Drivers here at home looking for relief, with gas prices in the last week rising an average of 12 cents to $4.11 per gallon.
1: ABC's Karen Waugh in Washington. Wildfires in France and Spain leading to hundreds of thousands of evacuations and emergency meetings among government leaders. A part of France famous for Bordeaux wine now dealing with a blaze more than four times the size of Paris. Firefighters say conditions there are among the worst they've ever seen. You're listening to ABC News.
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1: One child apparently shared a mushroom-laced chocolate bar with fellow campers at a day camp in New Jersey this week. Several of the campers had to be taken to the hospital. They are all fine, but some parents are critical that the camp reopened the next day, even as the investigation is underway. Pope Leo at the Vatican.
11: Seguo con apprensione.
1: Offering a prayer for peace in the Middle East and pleading for a stop to military action in the region, especially, he said, in the West Bank and Gaza. Democrats in Maine finding a new Senate candidate after Graham Plattner resigned amid multiple sexual misconduct allegations. The new name is Troy Jackson, and he is a fifth-generation logger. The question is, will that be enough to help the Democrats unseat longtime Senator Susan Collins?
12: Troy Jackson lacks what some Republicans are saying, Riz, the Riz factor that Graham Plattner undoubtedly has. Now, Susan Collins doesn't either. That's not what she's known for. She's really known as much more of a workhorse than a show horse. But it'll be interesting because one thing Collins has been able to do is survive. She's been winning for decades in Maine, right, even as the state has trended more Democratic, and she hasn't done it in a flashy way. So this is an intriguing matchup, and it can't be more critical for Democrats.
1: ABC Washington Bureau Chief Rick Klein on our daily podcast Start Here. Attorneys for influencers Andrew and Tristan Tate will meet with federal prosecutors in Miami today as their lawyers continue fighting for the brothers' extradition on rape and sex trafficking charges in the UK. Sherry Preston, ABC News.
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14: 5 minutes after six, we are currently at 72 degrees with a cloudy sky here at WDOR. Had a little bit of light rain. Saw some lightning, heard some thunder so far this morning. But for the most part, looks as if the heaviest of the precipitation and the thunderstorm activity had stayed south of Sturgeon Bay. Kewaunee County right now looks as if that's where the heavy rain's being found. Northern Door County may be picking up some shower activity right now as well. Chance for showers and thunderstorms this morning. Showers likely and a chance for thunderstorms this afternoon. Highs in the lower 80s. Going to be humid, already humid, to be perfectly honest. Southwest winds at 5 to 10. Cloudy, chance for showers and thunderstorms this evening. Clearing after midnight. Lows in the lower 60s. Tuesday, shaping up to be pretty nice. Sunny with highs in the upper 70s expected. 72 and cloudy here at WDOR. 6 minutes after 6, it's time for ABC Sports.
15: Good morning, this is Chris Burnett. We will start in the desert. The Arizona Cardinals and quarterback Jacoby Brissett reached an agreement on a reworked contract that will pay him $15.5 million guaranteed this season with the chance to make $21 million with incentives. A source told ESPN's Adam Schefter on Sunday. Brissett didn't mince words when asked about it.
16: What would you say to the people that might be skeptical of your holdout given the record last year?
17: Skeptical about what?
16: The fact that holding out after going 1-11 for a team that struggled a year ago.
17: So what's the question?
16: What would you say to those folks?
17: Could care less. Deal got done.
15: Okay, there you have it. The San Diego Padres used 2 8th-inning home runs to overcome an early 3-run deficit to beat Miami 5-3 on Sunday, extending the Marlins' losing streak to a franchise record 12 games.
18: Here's 2-2. He is cut on a miss to slider in the dirt. Max swung over the top of it, and this ball game comes to a close. The first time in the history of the Marlins franchise, they have dropped 12 in a row, and they become just the second team this year to have a losing streak reach a dozen.
15: 104.3 WQAM, and Bryson Stott homered, doubled, and drove in 5 runs. NL All-Star starter Christopher Sanchez pitched 6 solid innings, and the Philadelphia Phillies avoided a 3-game sweep with an 11-4 victory over the New York Yankees on Sunday. Game heard live on ESPN Radio.
18: Right-hander comes, set fires. Swing and a miss, struck him out, and that's a ball game. The Phillies won it. 11-4 the final, and they salvage the finale.
15: The win snaps a 4-game losing streak in Philadelphia, and the Phillies now headed south to South Beach to face the struggling Marlins.
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14: 72 degrees, still some cloud cover here at WDOR. It's just about 10 after 6, time again for the Bay Lake Fishing Report, which is compiled by Howie's Tackle of Sturgeon Bay. Fishing Report brought to you this morning by the Greystone Castle, Bailey's Harbor Fish Company, the Washington Island Ferry Line, and the Bay Lake Fishing Report brought to you by Bay Electronics. Lance of Howie's Tackle reports right after this.
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0: This is your Door County Fishery Report from Howie's Tackle and Archery in Sturgeon Bay. I'm Lance Levine reporting. Well, according to recent reports from out on the Big Lake, all that wind that we had earlier in the week, well, it didn't even affect the fishing one bit. Barely at all, actually. Very good numbers still getting caught pretty much up and down the whole peninsula. Best bites still coming from low light, early times in the morning, later in the evenings or afternoons and evenings. But there is a fair day bite. Also talked to a few folks that ran out during the day and they had plenty of fish. Plenty of fish for sure. They even put some in the freezer. So good action during the middle of the day too. Just not as crazy as the low light conditions. I'd say 70 to 130 feet of water, good starting point. And scattering those baits throughout the water column has been the theme as of late, as they're just a pile of fish around and they're biting everything. The walleye bite has been excellent along the bay side of the peninsula as of late. Pretty darn good numbers, a nice mix of fish, eater-sized fish all the way up to those huge trophy-sized fish. Basically, the reports range from all the way down south around the Bayshore Park area, all the way to the Bottom Bay, and all the way up north to the tip of the peninsula. It just depends what kind of fish you want to target, trophies or eaters. That will dictate which way you want to go. There are many ways to catch those fish, but a few ways right now would be casting with death jigs, spoons like shiver spoons and bink spoons, shiver minnows, and even Alabama rigs. We had our guy Tom was out Alabama rigging them, and he said it was just great action. Otherwise, a lot of folks are slip bobber fishing now with a leech or a crawler, or just a jig and a crawler or jig and a leech works also. Control deep diving crankbaits right now or crawler harnesses. The bite is just on right now, so you pretty much do whatever you want, what you're most confident in doing, and catch a bunch of walleyes right now. It's nice to see. The bass fish reports have also been pretty good as of late. We've had some good reports down here in the Sturgeon Bay area, even down south towards Little Sturgeon, and all the way up north, obviously, to Washington Island, where the fishing has been stellar. Shorty tubes, paddle tails, Ned rigs, sleeper-style baits, Heron Marabou jigs, always going to be go-to baits pretty much all year long, and will work all year long. And now with those fish chasing bait around, spy baits are must-haves, jerk baits, chatter baits, spinner baits, and, of course, some topwater baits will work at times. As far as the best depths, you really need to be mobile and fish all the depths depending on the wind. Bass can be out in that 20-foot of water range and as shallow as 3 feet of water. So it just depends on the wind. So make sure you are mobile. The perch fishing reports have also been very good, especially for the folks that are willing to stay mobile, run and gun, if you will. A few spots to start looking for those perch include the bays of Little Sturgeon, Riley's Bay, and Sawyer Harbor, in and along those weed beds, and in along the edges of the Sturgeon Bay Ship Channel, always a go-to spot. Out in front of the marinas is another popular spot. And, of course, along the Pottawatomie Park shoreline and over on the flats can be excellent at times, depending on the winds. Also, don't be afraid to try some of that deeper mud that we're always talking about down around that Shooter's Dock area, all the way down to as far south, down past Dykesville area and up north, Wright's Cove, towards Snake Island, even Sand Bay in some areas can be good out in that deeper mud. Fathead minnows, crawler pieces, red worms, and helger mites, of course, when available, are the live baits of choice. And casting with small plastics, real good way to catch a bunch of fish, also especially when they're chasing alewives around. Thanks again to all the local guides, local fishermen, and visiting fishermen that share information with us so we can provide the most accurate and informative report possible. From Howie's Tackle and Archery in Sturgeon Bay, this has been Lance Levine reporting. Be safe, have fun, and good luck fishing, everybody.
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0: sunny skies. Tomorrow night, north winds 10 to 15 knots, waves at 2 feet or less. Clear conditions expected on the bay and the lake tomorrow night. The Bay Lake Fishing Report is compiled by Howie's Tackle of Sturgeon Bay. It's heard three times a day on WDOR at 5, 10, and 6, 10 in the mornings, and in the afternoons at 4:15. And you can find the Bay Lake Fishing Report anytime online at WDOR.com. Bay Lake Fishing Report brought to you this morning by Husby's Food and Spirits, Wisconsin Building Supply, Bay Marine, and the Bay Lake Fishing Report brought to you by Sonny's Pizzeria.
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1: From ABC News, Wall Street Now. A weekend pause in the fighting between the U.S. and Iran has pushed down oil prices and driven up stock futures. After a mixed showing Friday, the major averages were all set to begin this week on a higher note. As it prepares to go public on the stock exchange of Hong Kong, fashion retailer Shein has reported a $99 million loss in the first quarter of this year, compared to a net income of $395 million a year earlier. The company blames U.S. tariffs. Meanwhile, the Trump administration is lifting its ban on imports of cattle from Mexico in an attempt to lower beef prices. The blockade was imposed more than a year ago to keep out the flesh-eating New World screwworm. The pest did eventually arrive. Christopher Nolan's The Odyssey dominated the box office for a second consecutive weekend, pulling in $87 million. Meanwhile, Pixar's Toy Story 5 reached a major milestone, officially crossing the billion-dollar mark worldwide. Jim Ryan, ABC News.
2: 72 degrees, cloudy. We've had a little bit of light rain, some lightning and thunder throughout the listening area so far this morning. Radar indicating most of the shower activity, at least that being south of Sturgeon Bay, has worked out. Off to the, say, southeast, moving out over Lake Michigan. Maybe some rain over the northern portion of the peninsula. Showers and thunderstorms. Really, this morning will come to an end, but then could redevelop this afternoon. Highs in the lower 80s on the humid side today. 20 after 6, time for trivia brought to you by Apple Valley Lanes and Chaser Sports Bar and Grill in Sturgeon Bay.
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0: of automatic scoring, it's a great place for family fun. And they're open this summer for open bowling Tuesday through Friday from 4 p.m. to close. 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
1: And before the sporting's trivia question, here's what you're playing for. It's a 12-inch homemade pizza courtesy of Apple Valley Lanes and Chaser's Sports Bar and Grill. This reminder that if you or anyone in your household has won on WDOR trivia within the last 2 weeks, you are not eligible to win today. Today it is a Monday, July 27th. 920-743-4411. Jacob Mizorowski set the Brewers' record for consecutive strikeouts to begin a game with 7 in a win against the Rockies yesterday. Question this morning, which former Cy Young Award winner holds the Brewers' record for consecutive strikeouts at any point of a contest with 10? Jacob Mizorowski set the Brewers' record for consecutive strikeouts to begin a game 7 straight against Colorado yesterday. Which former Cy Young Award winner holds the Brewers' record for consecutive strikeouts at any point of a contest with 10 straight Ks? 920-743-4411. If you think you have that answer, the sporting. Let's go to the WDOR phone lines. Find out who caller number one is on a Monday morning. WDOR, good morning. Who's up first on trivia?
2: Good morning, Nick. It's Brian.
1: Good morning, Brian. How are you this morning?
2: Doing okay. Feeling a little sore. I was doing engines and tractors up in Ellison Bay over the weekend. I had off from the band, so I'm just a little sore.
1: You and I both. I got some yard work done on Saturday and maybe pushed it a little bit. Pushed it a little bit. But it's a good sore, Brian. It's a good sore. A good sore. Put it that way. Any rain by you this morning?
2: No. I had a couple drops outside. I was kind of looking forward to some rain, but it thundered, it lightninged a little bit, and here in Institute, we got just a couple drops.
1: Yeah, same here at the broadcast studios of WDOR in Sturgeon Bay. Most of the heavy rain was south of Sturgeon Bay this morning. All right, Brian, what's your guess this morning?
2: I'm not sure if it's correct, but I'll go with Ben Sheets.
1: Ben Sheets. Ben Sheets is a good guess. He was a strikeout pitcher. He never won the Cy Young, though. Never won the Cy Young, but not a bad guess. Brian, have yourself a great Monday. Don't overdo it today. Don't overdo it today.
2: We'll try not to. Thanks, Nick.
1: All right, sounds good, Brian. Brian drops off 920-743-4411. WDOR, good morning. News up next on Trivia.
3: Doug.
1: Hi, Doug. How are you this morning?
3: Pretty good.
1: Did you get some rain or some thunderstorm activity in Luxembourg?
3: Oh, yeah. We had a pretty good little boomer go through, gusty. We got a couple puddles in the driveway.
1: Pretty quick moving, though, right?
3: Yeah.
1: Yeah, I figured as much. Figured as much. Doug, what's your guess this morning?
3: I'm going to say Corbin Burns.
1: Doug, you're a winner on trivia. It was, in fact, Corbin Burns. Against the Cubs, August 11th, 2021, he had 10 consecutive strikeouts, which not only sets the Brewers' record, but ties the Major League Baseball record. Corbin Burns that same season won the Cy Young. So you're a winner on trivia this morning, Doug.
3: Well, I had it narrowed down to three guys.
1: Three guys, probably.
3: But I was thinking you might pick somebody more recent than it was.
1: There you go.
3: Corbin Burns is more of a strikeout pitcher than the other guys.
1: Yeah, that's probably true. I'm trying to think. Now, I know Raleigh Fingers and Pete Vukovic both won the Cy Young for the Brewers. I think that's it with Corbin Burns mixed in. I think those are the three guys, if I'm not mistaken.
3: Yeah, I wasn't sure about Don Sutton.
1: Oh, Don Sutton was a strikeout pitcher, was he not?
3: Yeah. But I don't know about as much as Corbin Burns.
1: Fair.
3: I went with Corbin Burns.
1: Fair enough. And for that, you're going to pick up a pizza at Apple Valley and Chasers. How's that sound, Doug?
3: That's pretty good.
1: That's pretty good. Pretty good. What's going on today?
3: Oh, I'm kind of debating whether I should get up and take a ride somewhere. I don't know.
1: Stay in the AC, Doug. It's going to be warm and humid today, it sounds like. Warm and it's already very humid out. So
3: yeah.
1: I recommend, you know what? Stay in the AC, Doug. Tomorrow's a nice day. Go for the ride tomorrow. How's that sound?
3: Well, I kind of plan on going fishing tomorrow.
1: Oh, there you go.
3: I planned on maybe taking a ride and sitting in some air conditioning.
1: All right. Sounds good, Doug. Sounds good. Doug, have yourself a great Monday. Congratulations on the win. If you hold line, I'll get your information in just a moment.
3: Thanks,
1: Doug. Doug in Luxembourg. This morning's winner on WDOR Trivia. He did confirm, yeah, they had some shower and thunderstorm activity quickly roll through the Luxembourg area and Kewaunee County this morning. Most of that's already out over Lake Michigan. Doug had the correct answer. Also, Corbin Burnes holds the Brewers' record with 10 consecutive strikeouts in a game against the Cubs. That was August 11th, 2021. Burnes won the Cy Young that season. By the way, the 10 straight strikeouts tied with a couple other pitchers for the MLB record. For the win today, Doug receives a 12-inch homemade pizza, courtesy of Apple Valley Lanes and Chaser Sports Bar and Grill. 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Doug in Luxembourg, one of our regular players on Trivia. This morning's winner on WDOR Trivia, as he had the correct answer. Corbin Burnes against the Cubs, August 11th, 2021, set the Brewers' record with 10 consecutive strikeouts in that contest, tying the MLB record as well. Burnes won the Cy Young that year. 72, cloudy, a little bit of light rain. Saw some lightning, heard some thunder earlier this morning. Seems as if most of that activity has pushed out of the listening area out over Lake Michigan.
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1: 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This is Paul Wanish reporting. 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
1: And now, your WDOR Local News. The Brussels Union Gardner Fire Department responded to three different emergency calls overlapping the same time period Friday evening. First, shortly after 7 p.m., they were called to a field near the intersection of County Roads DK and Y, where a round hay baler was on fire along with some round bales and a portion of what the wheat field nearby. The Southern Door Fire Department assisted as the fire spread into a nearby wooded area. With the wooded area, much of the extinguishing was conducted by manual operations on foot. Then, at about 9 p.m., a call came in for a serious ATV crash on Fox Lane in the town of Gardner. Some bug responders were then redirected to that scene. A third call then came in just before 10 p.m. for a fully involved house fire on Sun and Surf Drive in the town of Union. For this incident, auto aid was requested from the fire departments of Southern Door, Nassauwappe, Sturgeon Bay, Jacksonport, Casco, and Luxembourg. Also responding were Door County EMS, Door County Sheriff's Office, Wisconsin Public Service, and Door County 911 dispatchers. In the hay field at County DK and County Y, the round hay baler was a total loss, and approximately 8 acres had burned, along with some round hay bales. On Sun and Surf Drive, that house is likely a total loss, but the detached garage was saved. Bug Fire Chief Kurt Vandertai reports that all emergency personnel were cleared from all three scenes at about 1:20 Saturday morning, and there were no injuries reported to any response personnel. He also recognized the great dedication and determination of all agencies involved as they managed all three emergency calls simultaneously. The Door County Board of Supervisors will have its regular monthly meeting tomorrow morning at 9 o'clock in the County Boardroom of the Government Center. On this meeting's agenda, the board will see resolutions to approve various grants and gifts to the county. Then there will be a resolution appointing Matthew DeKerr as the county's new highway commissioner after the retirement of Thad Ash. They will consider a transfer of non-budgeted funds for emergency repairs of a landfill pump and also for the Cherryland Airport runway project, costing more than expected. They will also consider authorizing the Museum and Archives Project funding, contract awards, and construction. Time will be allowed for public comments early in the meeting. Again, that all starts at 9 o'clock tomorrow morning in the County Boardroom of the Government Center. In the last few years, there have been multiple Sturgeon Bay locations proposed for a cobblestone hotel, and the one location that will actually become reality is on Egg Harbor Road, across from 12th Avenue. In a recent conversation with Mayor David Ward, he shared with us some details on this new hotel and work already happening at that site.
4: That's a new 62-room hotel. That chain is a Wisconsin-based chain. It'll be built in front of the Tall Pines on Egg Harbor Road. There's an existing building there. It used to be an implements dealer site. That's being torn down as we speak, and then the construction will occur. This will be the first new hotel in Sturgeon Bay in over 20 years.
1: Mayor Ward says he's looking forward to this new addition to the city, as the lodgings will find a need for tourism, meetings, and more. He also adds how their business fits into smaller communities like Sturgeon Bay.
4: We hear good things about Cobblestone. They like to build in smaller towns around the state. One in River Falls area, I know, and I think down in the valley they've built one, maybe in De Pere and a couple of other smaller communities. So they're kind of a niche player, and they get into that.
1: After that current storage building on the site is fully removed, then construction should begin, and Mayor Ward anticipates this new hotel should be open sometime next year. The League of Women Voters of Door County will be hosting its candidate forum for the position of Door County Sheriff this Thursday evening at the Sturgeon Bay High School Auditorium. Voters will have the opportunity to hear directly from all four candidates as they present their qualifications, explain their priorities, and address voter concerns. Those four candidates running for Door County Sheriff include incumbent Tammy Sternard, Kurt Vandertye, Carl Waterstreet, and Randy Wagner. This forum is not a debate. In a structured, nonpartisan format, candidates will have equal time for opening statements, responding to publicly submitted questions, and closing statements. The forum will be live-streamed on the Sturgeon Bay Schools YouTube channel, and the video footage will be viewable later through the Door County League's website, lwvdoorcounty.org. Again, the candidate forum for Door County Sheriff will be Thursday, starting at 7 p.m. at the Sturgeon Bay High School Auditorium. Door County Treasurer Ryan Schley is reminding Door County property owners that the second installment of their 2025 real estate property taxes are due by this Friday. Remember, your tax bill stub or your tax parcel numbers should accompany all tax payments, and if paying by mail, a self-addressed stamped envelope should be included if you want a receipt mailed back to you. Tax payments by credit card, debit card, and e-check can be done through the county website, but keep in mind that the fee for an e-check payment is $1.50, and the fee for credit or debit card payments is 2.39% of the amount being paid. The penalty for missing the final tax installment deadline is costly. Any property taxes not paid on time will be considered delinquent, and the interest and penalty will go back to February. Remember that second installment payment for your 2025 property taxes are due on or before this Friday. Door County's Medical Equipment Loan Organization, Neighbor to Neighbor, will be celebrating its achievements at an annual meeting today, this evening, at the Door County Community Foundation building. This special meeting will include agency and programming updates, the annual financial report, the election of board members, and this year's volunteer awards. This organization helped 1,577 area individuals last year through its medical equipment loans from three Door County locations. Anyone interested in attending this meeting should contact Neighbor to Neighbor by calling 920-743-7800. Again, the Neighbor to Neighbor annual meeting will be today at 5 p.m. in the Rock Island Room at the Door County Community Foundation building. The regular monthly board meeting will then immediately follow the annual meeting. An AI model may help predict who is more likely to develop pancreas cancer. Elizabeth Tracy from Johns Hopkins discusses this in today's medical report.
5: Pancreas cancer is associated with a very poor prognosis, with many people diagnosed with the disease given only months or a couple of years of predicted life remaining. Now an AI model may discern who is at risk to develop the disease more than a year in advance. Johns Hopkins Kimmel Cancer Center Director William Nelson explains.
6: They try to train an AI model using a cohort, 969 folks. 156 of them had images before they were later discovered to have pancreas cancer. They tested it on an independent validation cohort, 493 folks, 63 of them, they ultimately developed pancreas cancer. What they came up with had about a 73% sensitivity to predict who was going to end up with pancreas cancer 475 days ahead, 68% or some, more than 2 years ahead.
5: Nelson notes that this prediction was not based on identifying a specific lesion. At Johns Hopkins, I'm Elizabeth Tracy.
1: And coming up later this morning, we will have today's WDOR Daily Talk Show. 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And they will be taking your calls and questions live on the air. That's Southern Door Schools. They'll be our guest on today's upcoming WDOR Daily Talk Show. And we will be right back with today's funeral listing right after this message.
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1: And now your WDOR local news concludes with today's funeral listing. Claudia Ellen Burns, age 80, of Sturgeon Bay, passed away on July 17th. Claudia's life will be honored with a funeral service held at Prince of Peace Lutheran Church this morning at 11 o'clock, with Pastor James Gomez officiating. Visitation for family and friends will be at the church from 9 a.m. until that time of the service at 11. She will be laid to rest in Bailey's Harbortown Cemetery at 2 p.m. Family and friends are invited to attend. Hewins Funeral Home of Sturgeon Bay is assisting the Burns family. Again, that's in the recent passing of Claudia Ellen Burns, age 80, of Sturgeon Bay. And moving on to Kewaunee County, Diane E. Massart, age 86, of Algoma, passed away July 19th at the Door County Medical Center. Visitation will be today at Holy Trinity Church in Casco from 9 a.m. until the Mass of Christian Burial at 11, with Father Jim Dillenberg officiating. Private burial will be held at a later date. The Schindlerly Funeral Home is assisting the family of Diane E. Massart, age 86, of Algoma. Lynn J. Connop, age 75, of Stangleville, passed away on July 17th. Friends may call this morning from 9 until 10:45 at St. Teresa Parish St. Lawrence site in Stangleville. Funeral will be at 11 a.m. with Reverend Dennis Drury officiating and Deacon David Scheuer assisting. The burial will be at St. Lawrence Cemetery in Stangleville. McMahon's Funeral Home is assisting the family of Lynn J. Connop, 75, of Stangleville. John L. Reinke, age 92, of Kewaunee, passed away July 21st in the same home he was born in. A visitation will take place tomorrow from 3 to 7 p.m. at the Agricultural Heritage Center in Kewaunee. Visitation will continue Wednesday morning from 9 to 11 a.m. at St. Teresa Parish St. Lawrence site in Stangleville. A Mass of Christian burial will be at 11 a.m. with Father Dennis Drury officiating. The burial will then follow in the church cemetery with full military rites. Again, that's in the recent passing of John L. Reinke, 92, of Kewaunee. Alice M. Gillis, age 84, of Casco, passed away July 24th. A visitation will take place this Wednesday from 4 to 7 p.m. at Kennard Funeral and Cremation Services in Casco. Visitation will continue this Thursday morning from 9 to 10:30 at the funeral home, and a Mass of Christian burial will be at 11 a.m. at Holy Trinity Church in Casco, with Reverend Daniel Schuster officiating. The burial will be in the church cemetery. Kennard Funeral and Cremation Services is assisting the family of Alice M. Gillis, 84, of Casco. And James Hegley, Peanut Butter Hegley, age 59, passed away peacefully at home on July 22nd. Friends may call this Thursday from 4 to 8 p.m. at Schindlerly Funeral Home in Algoma, and Friday morning from 9 o'clock until the time of the service at 11 a.m. Again, that's in the recent passing of James Peanut Butter Hegley, age 59. And this has been your Monday 6:30 edition of WDOR Local News with Paul Wanish reporting. 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And it's also brought to you by the Door County Co-op True Value and Country Store.
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8: 73 degrees, and we do have a mostly cloudy sky here at WDOR. Earlier this hour, National Weather Service office in Green Bay had reported 72 degrees and some clouds. It says here partly cloudy in Kewaunee this hour. Forecast for the southern portion of the listening area, Kewaunee County today. Cloudy skies expected. Chance for showers and thunderstorms. Right now, that chance of rain in the updated forecast, about 50%. Humid, highs in the mid-80s. Winds out of the southwest at 10 to 15. Partly cloudy skies tonight. A chance for showers and thunderstorms this evening. Again, that chance of rain at 50%. Lows in the mid-60s tonight. Sunny and a high near 80 tomorrow. Looking ahead, sunny Wednesday, lower 80s. Thursday, mostly sunny, mid-80s. Friday, cloudy. A chance for some showers and thunderstorms. Highs in the lower 80s. Again, currently here at WDOR, 73 degrees and a mostly cloudy sky.
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8: 73 degrees, and it looks like some breaks in that cloud cover here at WDOR. Cloudy skies today. Could have some showers and thunderstorms redevelop this afternoon. Highs in the lower 80s. It is a muggy start. Humid conditions expected throughout the day today. We'll update the forecast a couple of times before we hit 720 sports on this Monday morning. Just about 10 minutes until the top of the hour, 7 o'clock. Let's welcome back in WDOR News Director Paul Wanish. Good morning, Paul.
1: Good morning, Nick.
8: Had a couple of drops of rain. Not much more than that. So far this morning here at WDOR, did see some lightning. That was back across the bay. For the most part, about 4 this morning, have heard a little bit of thunder. But right now, a lot of bluster, not a whole lot of rain or precipitation here in Sturgeon Bay. Radar indicating, though, that maybe some showers redeveloping, maybe some thunderstorms redeveloping out over the bay. Going to affect areas south of Sturgeon Bay, maybe, if not this hour, next hour for sure.
1: Okay, I have to say that when I left the house early this morning, usually it's still light out when I leave the house this time of year, but it was rather dark. And I'm thinking, boy, are we that far along in the calendar that it's already dark when I leave the house in the morning? And no, it was just really black clouds.
8: Yeah, again, it was threatening skies for sure here at Sturgeon Bay and at WDOR. And again, thought I heard a rumble of thunder this hour as well.
1: Oh, yeah.
8: And now radar is indicating that some of that activity has started to redevelop back across the bay. And looks like another round of shower and thunderstorm activity yet this morning is possible, as I have been doing of late, looking at the vehicles lining up at Northport Pier, waiting for the ferry.
1: And?
8: I don't see any umbrellas for the folks that are standing outside.
1: Okay.
8: I don't see the windshield wipers going on the vehicles waiting.
1: There you go.
8: Patiently for the ferry to arrive.
1: So probably not raining too hard up there.
8: Not quite. It doesn't look like any precipitation according to, again, those cameras provided by the Washington Island Ferry. You can find them online, by the way, at wisferry.com. Looks like the island is dry as well, but I did notice a little bit of precipitation this morning in some of those spots.
1: I did see a couple impressive displays of lightning this morning.
8: Yes, yes. Saw some of that as well, back across the bay for the most part.
1: Yep, yep. And I was wondering, boy, are we going to have a thunderstorm today, or what's going on here?
8: Yeah, and again, some of this, again, still could have some rounds yet this morning. And again, could be the case later this afternoon as well. We'll update the forecast a couple of times before 720 Sports. Paul, did you have yourself a nice weekend?
1: I did. It was a busy weekend. We got a lot done.
8: That's usually the case in the summer months.
1: Yep.
8: Usually becomes busy this time of year. I know you were going to Green Bay. Was that Friday night?
1: Friday night, yes, for the Green Bay UFO Invasion Fest.
8: Okay. So that was some music, right?
1: Some rock and roll bands, yeah.
8: So your hearing was fine the next morning?
1: Can you repeat that, please?
8: Yes, fair enough. Well done. You hit the punchline. Well done, absolutely.
1: Yeah, it was a fun night, and I did sleep in a little bit yesterday morning.
8: Okay.
1: Saturday morning.
8: Mm-hmm.
1: But then my wife and I made it down to the Southern Door Firefighters Picnic. We managed to get some blueberry picking in on Saturday afternoon as well. We did some gardening. And then yesterday, you know, it got a little hotter and more humid.
8: Mm-hmm.
1: And yesterday was a day in the water in Ephraim.
8: Sounds good. I left here Saturday morning, was feeling pretty good. Made a stop at the Y. Got that out of the way early on Saturday. And then was feeling so good that I went home and decided that I was going to do some of the yard work.
1: Which
8: Had lingered for a while.
1: Yep.
8: And maybe took on a little bit more than I should have. I was a bit sore yet this morning. Yesterday, though, was a good day to sit in the recliner yesterday.
1: Oh, there you go.
8: So I did that. But no, it felt good to get out. It was overcast for the most part on Saturday.
1: Yes, it was.
8: So I didn't have to deal with the sunshine.
1: Right.
8: So I got out and got quite a bit of yard work done. When the compost site reopens later this week, I have a delivery for them.
1: There you go.
8: I have a delivery for them. But took care of the yard work. And then sat out on the patio and listened to the Brewers on Saturday night.
1: Yeah, you said it was overcast. It was better overcast than smoky, I say.
8: Yes, 100%. 100%. So
1: overcast was okay. I could breathe just fine.
8: Had a fine weekend. Very nice weekend.
1: Excellent.
8: Very nice weekend.
1: And here we are in the last week of July.
8: Hard to believe.
1: I cannot believe it.
8: Hard to believe. I was looking at the calendar yesterday and thinking the same thing. How are we to this point? How is August just around the corner?
1: Where did the summer go?
8: It flies by, Paul.
1: That it does.
8: It does fly by.
1: Every year it seems to fly by a little faster.
8: We still have summer left.
1: Oh, sure.
8: We're of the age now where we don't have to worry about the back to school. And
1: right.
8: And August when I was in school was always like,
1: yep.
8: It's coming.
1: Yep.
8: Back to school is on the way.
1: Yeah, that last week of summer where you feel you have to cram a whole summer's worth of fun in that last week.
8: Mom and dad sometimes feel that way.
1: Yeah.
8: You know, hey, we got to do something. We haven't been maybe as active as we should have been in regards to getting out and visiting some places.
1: Get that last camping trip.
8: Right, yeah. Get to a ball game, something along those lines. But now I get to August. Sometimes I still have that feeling of dread.
1: Yeah.
8: Summer's coming to an end. But I got to eliminate that, Paul.
1: You got to get over that.
8: Got to get over that. Absolutely.
1: Guess what? It's still only the last week of July. We have all of August ahead of us.
8: I have a busy August on the way.
1: There you go.
8: I have a busy August on the way, and it's going to trickle into September as well.
1: Okay.
8: So I still have some summer activities yet on the schedule.
1: There you go.
8: So
1: there's plenty of summer left.
8: Never fails.
1: But we have to make the best of it, right?
8: Absolutely.
1: I've got a good one here you're going to like.
8: Okay.
1: Today, July 27th, is Take Your House Plants for a Walk Day.
8: Okay.
1: Have you ever heard of this?
8: I have not.
1: Walking your plants around the neighborhood enables them to become familiar with their environment, thereby providing them with a sense of knowing, bringing on wellness.
8: Okay.
1: I'm not so sure about that, but if you look a few paragraphs below this, it says that today, July 27th, is also Walk on Stilts Day.
8: Okay.
1: So I'm wondering if anyone's going to try to combine the two and walk their house, take their houseplants for a walk on stilts today.
8: Well, if someone does, I hope they take a picture of it.
1: Yes.
8: And then send it to us here at WDOR.
1: And we will...
8: We'll be happy to post it on our social media sites.
1: Sure, absolutely.
8: Absolutely.
1: If you can walk on stilts with your houseplants walking around the neighborhood, that's pretty impressive.
8: Couldn't you just put the houseplants outside? Doesn't that accomplish?
1: No, it says you have to walk them around the neighborhood.
8: No, can't you just put them...
1: So they can develop a better sense of knowing.
8: Well, just put them outside. Then you know, might, even if today, Mother Nature might take care of the watering of
1: there
8: said
1: you go.
8: House plants.
1: There you go.
8: Right now, they would get a little bit of sun. Looks like the skies are trying to brighten. Now, as I say that, I just heard a little bit of thunder in
1: of
8: the
1: course.
8: Distance. But, I think just take your plants outside.
1: There
8: I don't
1: you
8: think
1: go.
8: You necessarily have to... stroll around the neighborhood.
1: How's your pair of stilts at home doing?
8: No stilts? No stilts.
1: Well, you can't celebrate that.
8: No, I will not. And to be perfectly honest, not that we don't have plants, but I am not in charge of said plants. The only plant I have is in my home office, and it's been there for many years, Paul.
1: Okay.
8: Because it is not real.
1: Oh.
8: It is not real.
1: Is it of the plastic variety?
8: Yeah, it is of the plastic variety.
1: Okay.
8: And it still looks as good today as the day I bought it, Paul.
1: It still looks really healthy, doesn't it?
8: Still looks great. Yeah. Still looks great. So there you go. All right.
1: Are you ready for some celebrity birthdays today?
8: Yes, please.
1: Today, Maya Rudolph is 53.
8: Started on, from what I know, Saturday Night Live.
1: Right. She was, I think her big movie was Bridesmaids.
8: Okay, yep. She was in that.
1: It was a funny film.
8: Yes, it was.
1: She did well.
8: Yep.
1: Also today, 78 years old today, is Peggy Fleming.
8: Peggy Fleming.
1: Olympic figure skater, became sportscaster.
8: Okay. I'm not very versed in my figure skating. I think I've said in the past that out of all the winter games events,
1: okay,
8: like figure skating, I'm like, eh.
1: It doesn't
8: it's
1: get
8: like,
1: much of
8: like,
1: your attention.
8: It's like gymnastics. It's been so publicized, and understandably so. People enjoy it. I'm
1: right.
8: not saying don't enjoy it, but for myself, I'm like, eh.
1: Eh.
8: I've seen enough of it.
1: It doesn't get as much of your attention.
8: No, it does not. I like some of the other events in both the Winter Games, as we're talking here with Peggy Fleming, but the Summer Games as well in regards to gymnastics.
1: There you go.
8: Those are the popular ones.
1: Right.
8: But I tend to shy away from those.
1: Okay.
8: So there you go. All right.
1: All right. That's all I see on the celebrity list that I recognize.
8: Nobody else you want to pass along? You want to throw a name at me, Paul?
1: Do you recognize the name Maureen McGovern?
8: Maureen McGovern. It seems like I should. Is she an actress?
1: Singer and actress. She's 77 today.
8: Actress. Seems like I should know who Maureen McGovern is.
1: Hmm.
8: The name is familiar to me.
1: Born in Youngstown, Ohio.
8: Okay. Does it say any of her credits?
1: It just says singer, actress.
8: All right. Fair enough.
1: That's your homework for tomorrow.
8: Fair enough. I can figure that out, Paul.
1: Okay.
8: I have the Google machine back here.
1: After you set your plastic plant outside.
8: Yes. Yes. Well, no, because no. Not,
1: you know, it'd probably be pretty easy to walk your plastic plant around the neighborhood.
8: We're not walking the plants.
1: For a better sense of knowing.
8: Paul. Put them all in the wagon. The radio flyer, pull them around the neighborhood.
1: Now, if you get a picture of that.
8: Please send it in. We'll definitely post on our social media sites. All right. Paul, have yourself a great Monday. Have a great work week as well. We'll catch up with you bottom of next hour.
1: Sounds good, Nick.
8: Next, check a local news between 7:30 and 7:35 here on WDOR. On to the birthday list. Locally for this, the 27th of July, a Monday. Happy birthday today to Mike Free, Jacob Wallers, Matthew Wallers, Lily Bly and Jasmine Smith, and an anniversary, Ladina and Lowell Taylor, celebrating today. 72, some clouds here at WDOR. Check out the forecast in 5. 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
13: From ABC News, I'm Sherry Preston. A food festival in the heart of Seattle ending in tragedy with the death of 3 people and the wounding of 3 more in a mass shooting. ABC's Alex Stone is near the Space Needle with details.
14: First responders rushing to the festival, attempting to revive 2 of the people who were shot, but both of those victims ultimately declared dead on scene. Four other people, including a two-year-old, were transported by firefighters to a local hospital after sustaining injuries. One of them later died. One suspect has been taken into custody. Police say another suspect is still on the loose.
13: A pause in the U.S.-Iran war, but a delicate one, as diplomatic efforts resume once again. ABC's Rachel Scott is in Washington.
15: Sources tell me today that President Trump is now holding off on a major escalation against Iran to give way for diplomacy to reopen the Strait of Hormuz. I'm told the president was prepared to launch a series of strikes on Friday, but decided to hold off. Sources also say officials discussed the impact a major attack could have on the U.S.'s depleting stock of air defense interceptors.
13: In parts of Central Europe, wildfires are burning out of control and authorities are going door to door telling people to get out. ABC's Marcus Moore is close to the French border in Spain.
16: Terrifying wildfires fueled by bone-dry conditions and high winds forcing some 300,000 people in Spain and France to flee their homes. Authorities calling the conditions in France's Gironde region, home to the country's famous Bordeaux wine, among the worst they have ever seen. Fire scorching an area four times the size of Paris.
13: At an emergency meeting of French government officials today, the country's interior minister did say that the largest fire has stopped growing. The suspect in this weekend's ramming and machete attack at a Pride festival in Berlin is dead. He was killed in a confrontation with German police in a suburb of the city. They think he had ties to Islamic State groups. You're listening to ABC News.
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13: Ancient Greece selling out in IMAX.
20: Theaters around the world are adding showtimes trying to meet demand for The Odyssey. Problem is, people want to see it in IMAX in its 70mm glory, but there are only 41 IMAX screens worldwide. Most of those theaters are sold out through September. In its second weekend in North American theaters, it took in another $87 million. The global total so far, an estimated $640 million. Now that is epic. Wayne Cabot, ABC News.
13: The first ever national midterm political convention is about 6 weeks away, and a non-traditional agenda is still being worked out. ABC's Jim Ryan has more from Texas.
21: The organizers of September's two-day event in Dallas acknowledge using the term convention loosely. There'll be no delegate voting or platform to discuss. Instead, Texas GOP Chair Dorinda Randall posted on X.
22: This is a rally and a fundraiser designed to bring Republicans together to help us win in November.
21: The speaker list has not been made public, although President Trump is expected to headline. It's a prelude to the actual 2028 Republican National Convention to be held in Houston. Jim Ryan, ABC News in Dallas-Fort Worth.
13: Putting food on the table is taking money out of our savings. A new survey says nearly one in five American adults are dipping into savings just to pay for groceries, and more than 5% are being forced to use payday advance loans to buy food. The Urban Institute, which conducted the survey, says food costs are up 32% in the last 5 years. Sherry Preston, ABC News.
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8: Five minutes after 7, currently 72 degrees. Tell you what, cloudy, somewhat threatening skies here at WDOR. We'll get you an updated forecast. 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
8: WDOR forecast calling for cloudy skies and humid today. Chance for some showers and thunderstorms yet this morning. Showers likely and a chance for thunderstorms this afternoon. Highs in the lower 80s, winds out of the southwest at 5 to 10. Cloudy, showers and thunderstorms possible this evening, clearing after midnight. Lows in the lower 60s. Sunny Tuesday, highs in the upper 70s. Clear tomorrow night, lows in the lower 60s. And then for Wednesday, sunny with highs back into the mid 80s expected. Partly cloudy skies lingering into Thursday before clearing. Highs in the mid 80s. Friday, cloudy and humid. Chance for showers and thunderstorms, lower 80s for Friday. Radar currently indicating some shower and thunderstorm activity. Working through the listening area, most of that is south of Sturgeon Bay or around Sturgeon Bay. A little bit of a blip north of Sturgeon Bay, which is exiting off over Lake Michigan. This track of weather brought to you by Schmitz Insurance, LLC, your friend in the insurance business. 7 after 7, time for ABC Sports.
4: Good morning, this is Chris Burnett. We will start in the desert. The Arizona Cardinals and quarterback Jacoby Brissett reached an agreement on a reworked contract that will pay him $15.5 million guaranteed this season with the chance to make $21 million with incentives. A source told ESPN's Adam Schefter on Sunday. Brissett didn't mince words when asked about it.
5: What would you say to the people that might be skeptical of your holdout given the record last year?
6: Skeptical about what?
5: The fact that holding out after going 1-11 for a team that struggled a year ago.
6: So what's the question?
5: What would you say to those folks?
6: Could care less. Deal got done.
4: Okay, there you have it. The San Diego Padres used 2 8th-inning home runs to overcome an early 3-run deficit to beat Miami 5-3 on Sunday, extending the Marlins' losing streak to a franchise record 12 games.
24: His 2-2 is cut on a miss to slider in the dirt. Max swung over the top of it, and this ball game comes to a close. The first time in the history of the Marlins franchise, they have dropped 12 in a row, and they become just the second team this year to have a losing streak reach a dozen.
4: 104.3 WQAM, and Bryson Stott homered, doubled, and drove in 5 runs. NL All-Star starter Christopher Sanchez pitched 6 solid innings, and the Philadelphia Phillies avoided a 3-game sweep with an 11-4 victory over the New York Yankees on Sunday. Game heard live on ESPN Radio.
24: Right-hander comes, set, fires. Swing and a miss, struck him out, and that's a ball game. The Phillies won it. 11-4 the final, and they salvage the finale.
4: The win snaps a 4-game losing streak in Philadelphia, and the Phillies now headed south to South Beach to face the struggling Marlins.
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27: My name is Katie Bainey. 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I loved growing up here. 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And I want my kids to grow up in the Wisconsin I know and love. I have worked in government, I have worked in business, and I know how to get things done. I have spent my career defending and promoting conservative values because sometimes it just takes a mom. I'm Katie Bainey, I'm running for state senate, and I'm asking for your vote on August 11th.
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8: 73 degrees, cloudy, overcast sky here at WDOR. In fact, some lightning and thunder here in Sturgeon Bay this hour. Again, radar indicating some shower and thunderstorm activity working through, primarily around Sturgeon Bay into the south. It is 11 after 7 and time for news from around the state of Wisconsin.
1: Wisconsin Radio Network News. I'm Matt Kelly. Madison's mayor is vowing to have police body cameras included in the city's next executive budget. Satya Rhodes Conway says the police department has asked for the cameras before and the common council said no.
2: The chief and the police department have requested in their budget submittal that the city budget include body-worn cameras in the future. And my executive budget is not public yet, but I can tell you that when it becomes public, it will include a body-worn camera program.
1: Madison is among the 19% of urban police departments nationally that don't have the cameras. The fatal shooting of a man by Madison police is now in the hands of state investigators.
7: In a weekend update, Madison Police Chief John Patterson said he remains in close contact with the Department of Justice Division of Criminal Investigation as the investigation into the death of Corey Ruiz progresses. As of Saturday evening, there was no new information regarding the open and active investigation. Patterson said he'll continue to check in with DCI daily at a minimum and pass along any information he's able to share. DCI may also provide updates. Ruiz shot and killed in a busy Madison intersection last Wednesday as four officers attempted to take him into custody. Police said Ruiz injured an officer with a large knife. His family has retained civil rights attorney Ben Crump, who referred to the shooting as an execution during a Friday press conference. Bob Haig, Wisconsin Radio Network.
1: With the primary election 2 weeks from tomorrow, you can now watch one-on-one interviews with the five Democrats running for governor. WisPolitics' State Affairs has partnered with Wisconsin Eye on video interviews with each of the five. Republican Congressman Tom Tiffany declined to take part in the half-hour interviews. 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
11: Governor Tony Evers and U.S. Senator Tammy Baldwin are urging the U.S. Postal Service to fix mail delivery issues before Wisconsin's upcoming elections. In a letter to postal officials, they pointed to absentee ballots that arrived too late to be counted in the spring election. The pair also wants the Postal Service to drop a proposed rule they say could further delay mail-in voting. State election officials report many clerks experienced mail problems in April, with some ballots taking more than a week to arrive. Wisconsin's primary is August 11th, with the general election set for November 3rd. Sean Maloney, Wisconsin Radio Network.
1: The state DNR is taking nominations now for its Recycling Excellence Awards. They recognize communities, tribes, nonprofits, schools, and businesses that are making an impact through recycling, waste reduction, and food waste diversion efforts.
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0: out over Lake Michigan. Most of that was Sturgeon Bay and to the south. We do have another chance for showers and thunderstorms later today as well. Get you an updated forecast extended through this work week. 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
0: And the National Weather Service office in Green Bay informing us that there could be another round of showers and thunderstorms. Storms being found this morning, with the additional development expected throughout the morning and towards the afternoon. The potential hazards remain the same. Some gusty winds, as well as some hail, and could have some heavy rain with any storms that develop again in the mid to late afternoon hours. Right now, on a scale of 1 to 5 in regards to the severe risk, most of the listening area, Door and Kewaunee counties, is in a 2 slight risk for severe weather, while Manitowoc County is in an enhanced risk at 3. That is for later today. Again, strong to severe storms with some heavy rain possible at times as we head through the day today into the afternoon. Again, could have some stronger winds and some hail as well. With the heavy rain, some urban and small stream flooding could be found. Again, with the humidity factored in, could feel like mid to upper 90s over parts of central Wisconsin later this afternoon. It's humid here this morning. Chance for some storms return late in the work week as well. Here is our WDOR forecast. Cloudy and humid today. Showers and thunderstorms this morning. And then showers likely and a chance for thunderstorms this afternoon. Highs in the lower 80s. Winds out of the southwest at 5 to 10. Cloudy, a chance for showers and thunderstorms this evening. That chance of rain at 50%. Clearing after midnight. Lows in the lower 60s. North winds at 10 to 15. Sunny tomorrow, highs in the upper 70s, north winds 10 to 15. Clear tomorrow night, lows in the lower 60s, winds out of the north at 5 to 10. Sunny Wednesday, highs in the mid 80s expected, northeast winds at around 5 miles per hour, shifting to the southeast during the afternoon. Thursday, mostly sunny, mid 80s. Friday, cloudy and again humid, a 50% chance for showers and thunderstorms, highs in the lower 80s. Chance for some showers Friday night, partly sunny and humid Saturday. As we hit August, highs will be in the lower 80s. Sunny Sunday with a high near 80. Earlier this hour, National Weather Service office in Green Bay had reported to 73 degrees, cloudy and from 73, maybe some light rain on Washington Island. 74 in Luxembourg, Oconto 75, Menominee 73. 72 in cloudy in Manitowoc. Conditions throughout north, central, northeast, and central Wisconsin. Partly to mostly cloudy skies being found, say, from the central part of the state towards the lakeshore. In fact, some areas seen some sunshine. Waupaca, Shawano, Clintonville. Partly sunny skies, Appleton and Green Bay. Partly to mostly sunny skies this hour as well. In northern Wisconsin, they did have some sun, and they had temps in the mid to upper 60s for the most part, 65. At Lando Lakes is the cool reading. And then we did have really low to mid 70s from the Fox Valley to the Lakeshore. Appleton is going to be the warm spot as they are at 79 degrees under a sunny sky this hour. Currently here at WDOR, 73 degrees. We did have threatening skies, had a little bit of lightning and a rumble of thunder again. Not much in the form of rain here so far this morning at the broadcast studios. Just a couple of drops on the windshield earlier. 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
1: 73 degrees and a mostly cloudy sky here at WDOR. Looks as if the sky's trying to brighten a bit again here at the broadcast studios. 22 after 7, time for a check of sports. Coming up on sports, we'll run down what occurred in the Doriconee League. Yesterday, there was three games played around the peninsula. Legion baseball from this past weekend. Tell you who won the AA regional at Casco. That wrapped up on Saturday. 16 and 17 U state tournaments continuing yesterday, and that'll be the case today as well. Brewers have won back-to-back games. Got a great effort from Jacob Mizorowski. Short but great. He went five innings, and the strikeouts running up against the Rockies. We'll tell you more about that. Coming up on sports, brought to you by Wisconsin Building Supply of Sturgeon Bay, your building supply and quality Marvin Windows and Doors dealer.
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1: Good morning with sports on WDOR. I'm Nick Olson. Door County League Baseball Sunday. Washington Island beat Institute in 8 innings, 10-0. Winning pitcher Bennett Isaacs and Krieger combining with two other Islanders to hold the Cubs to just 3 singles. Cam Munio went 4-for-4 with a double. He drove in 3 runs. Caleb Cornell had 3 hits and drove in 2 in the win. Sister Bay beat West Jacksonport 12-7, down 1-0. The Bay scored 3 runs in the third. They would add 4 runs in both the 4th and 5th innings. Stuart Larson had 2 hits and drove in 5 runs. Spencer Krause, Sam Forkert, and Tom Sawyer all collecting 2 hits in the win, which went to Forkert. Peyton Keene and Drew Tank, 3 hits apiece for the Ports. Woody Shartner, Luke Steves, and Frankie DeYoung all had 2 hits. And Kohlberg beat Maplewood 7-2. Braves scored twice in the top of the first and never trailed. Jack Peterson doubled twice for Kohlberg. Trevor Reinhart, Tyler Nines, and Trevor Hawkey all had 2 hits in the win. Tyler Nines was the winning pitcher. Jarek Vaile had 2 hits for the Mets. Standings after this weekend, Washington Island still on top. They are 10-1. Sister Bay and Kohlberg each 9-2. Bailey's Harbor is 6-5. Then it's Maplewood 4-7. Egg Harbor and West Jacksonport 3-8. Institute is 0-11. American Legion baseball from this past weekend at the AA regional at Casco Saturday. Kewaunee County beat Ashwaubenon 14-4. Denmark then beat Kewaunee County 4-3. Denmark wins the regional, qualifying for the AA state tournament. At the 16U Legion state tournament at Beloit, Wisconsin Rapids beat Beaver Dam yesterday 4-0. Beloit over Fond du Lac in 8 innings, 1-0. Beaver Dam beat Antigo 5-0. St. Mary Springs over Fond du Lac 8-7. At the 16U state tournament today, Wisconsin Rapids plays Beloit at 2:30. Beaver Dam plays St. Mary Springs at 5. The Wisconsin Rapids Beloit loser will play the Beaver Dam Springs winner at 7:30 tonight. At the 17U Legion State Tournament at Chippewa Falls, Watertown beat the Appleton Double Days yesterday 6-3. Seymour over Middleton 10-2. West Appear beat Chippewa Falls 2-1. At that 17U State Tournament today, Watertown will play Chippewa Falls at 4 p.m. Seymour takes on West Appear at 7 tonight. The Brewers have won back-to-back games as they beat the Rockies yesterday 11-2. Jacob Mizorowski allowed a run on 1 hit over 5 innings. He had 12 strikeouts. That included striking out 12 of the first 3 batters he faced. He fanned the first 7 that Colorado sent to the plate, which sets the Brewers' record for consecutive strikeouts to begin a contest. Mizorowski did pick up the win. He's now 11-4. The Brewers scored 3 runs in the first. That was on an error, a wild pitch, and a ground out. Andrew Vaughn hit his 4th homer of the season. That came in the 6th inning when the Brewers scored 5 runs to take control. Jackson Chirio, Jake Bowers, Luis Lara, Cooper Pratt, and Joey Ortiz all had 2 hits in the win. Brewers are 66-39. They lead the National League Central by 7 games. Brewers set to open a 3-game series in San Francisco tonight. 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From the National League Central Sunday, Pirates beat the Cubs 8-7. Reds over the Cardinals in 10 innings, 5-3. NL Central tonight, Pittsburgh hosting Arizona at 5:40. Cincinnati will host Cleveland, first pitch at 6 p.m. Cubs take on the Cardinals in St. Louis. That begins at 6:45. Minor League Baseball from Sunday, South Bend beat the Timber Rattlers 8-3. Beloit over Quad Cities 10-8. Northwoods League action. Wisconsin Rapids beat Wausau 8-5. Madison over Fond du Lac 11-9. Kenosha beat Royal Oak 14-5. Lakeshore beat Richmond 8-1. La Crosse pounds Waterloo 18-3. And Green Bay Packers president and CEO Ed Policy says the franchise will focus on holding more major events at Lambeau Field to create revenue streams. College football and soccer games could also help the publicly held team compete with the 31 privately held franchises in the NFL. WGBA-TV reports that Policy says those extra events are, quote, great for community and for the regional and local economy. He says two recent concerts brought an estimated 93,000 to Titletown. Badgers football will open their 2026 season at Lambeau against Notre Dame. That'll be next month, the Sunday night before Labor Day. 74 degrees, and we do have a cloudy sky here at WDOR. 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
5: Help me go home.
6: The Odyssey sailed through its second weekend atop the box office, collecting another $87 million in ticket sales. In just 2 weeks, the Greek epic has made over $286 million in North America. Disney's live-action Moana added another $10.5 million this weekend, good for second place.
7: It's good to see them fighting again.
8: It sure is.
6: While Toy Story 5 took in another $10 million. Some big superhero casting announcements this weekend. David Johnson is the new Black Panther, set to make his debut in the third film in that series, scheduled for release in 2028. That same year, Ryan Gosling will fire up the flaming motorcycle in a new Ghost Rider movie. It marks both actors' first time in the Marvel Cinematic Universe. Marvel's owned by Disney, the parent company of ABC News. And happy birthday to Maya Rudolph, who turns 54 today. Mike Dubusky, ABC News.
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5: Well, good morning again, Nick. You know, earlier this morning we had some rumbling thunder, we had some lightning. I'm wondering if we're going to see some rain yet later today?
1: Yes. In fact, this just in from the National Weather Service office in Green Bay, the risk for storms again will increase through noon across far north central into northeast Wisconsin. Storms expected to push from out of the north. They will head southeast from the Lake Superior area and the Upper Peninsula. You're asked to be weather aware, especially if you do have outdoor plans later today. So again, just the start this morning, where some areas had some shower and thunderstorm activity. Radar indicating most of that this hour has worked out over Lake Michigan. So again, cloudy today, showers and thunderstorms possible this morning, showers likely, with a chance for thunderstorms this afternoon. Highs in the lower 80s. Again, the usual threats, some gusty winds, some hail, as well as some heavy rain, which could lead to some localized flooding later or throughout the day today. Still going to have some showers and thunderstorms this evening. Clearing after midnight, lows in the lower 60s. Quiet then Tuesday, Wednesday, and Thursday, with sunny skies expected, upper 70s tomorrow. Mid-80s Wednesday. Thursday's highs also in the mid-80s. Friday, another chance for showers and thunderstorms. Humid, highs in the lower 80s expected.
5: Okay, thanks a lot, Nick. And now moving on to your WDOR local news. The Brussels Union Gardner Fire Department responded to three different emergency calls overlapping the same time period Friday evening. First, shortly after 7 p.m., they were called to a field near the intersection of County Roads DK and Y, where a round hay baler was on fire, along with some round bales and a portion of that wheat field. The Southern Door Fire Department assisted as the fire spread into a nearby wooded area. With the wooded area, much of the extinguishing was conducted by manual operations on foot. Then at about 9 p.m., a call came in for a serious ATV crash on Fox Lane in the town of Gardner. Some bug responders were then redirected to that scene. A third call then came in just before 10 p.m. for a fully involved house fire on Sun and Surf Drive in the town of Union. For this incident, auto aid was requested from the fire departments of Southern Door, Nassauwappe, Sturgeon Bay, Jacksonport, Casco, and Luxembourg. Also responding were Door County EMS, Door County Sheriff's Office, Wisconsin Public Service, and Door County 911 dispatchers. In the hayfield at County DK and County Y, the round hay baler was a total loss, and approximately 8 acres had burned, along with some round hay bales. On Sun and Surf Drive, that house is likely a total loss, but the detached garage was saved. Bug Fire Chief Kurt Vandertai reports that all emergency personnel were cleared from all three scenes by about 1:20 Saturday morning, and there were no injuries reported to any response personnel. He also recognized the great dedication and determination of all agencies involved as they managed all three emergency calls simultaneously. In the last few years, there have been multiple Sturgeon Bay locations proposed for a cobblestone hotel, and the one location that will actually become reality is on Egg Harbor Road, across from 12th Avenue. In a recent conversation with Mayor David Ward, he shared with us some details on this new hotel and work already happening at that site.
14: That's a new 62-room hotel. That chain is a Wisconsin-based chain. It'll be built in front of the Tall Pines on Egg Harbor Road. There's an existing building there. It used to be an implements dealer site. That's being torn down as we speak, and then the construction will occur. This will be the first new hotel in Sturgeon Bay in over 20 years.
5: Mayor Ward says he's looking forward to this new addition to the city as the lodgings will fill a need for tourism, meetings, and more. He also adds how their business fits into smaller communities like Sturgeon Bay.
14: We hear good things about Cobblestone. They like to build in smaller towns around the state. One in River Falls area, I know, and I think down in the valley they've built one, maybe in De Pere and a couple of other smaller communities. So they're kind of a niche player, and they get into that.
5: After that current storage building on the site is fully removed, then construction should begin, and Mayor Ward anticipates the new hotel should be open sometime next year. And now we have a report from the Door County Circuit Court. It was in June of 2025 when 31-year-old Desi R. Kinney of Porterfield, Wisconsin, got into a drunken physical altercation with his mother in her Door County home, and he broke her glasses. Thursday in the Door County Circuit Court, Kinney pled no contest to one count of domestic criminal damage to property, while charges dismissed but read in include domestic disorderly conduct and two charges of domestic battery. Judge Jennifer Miller sentenced Kinney to 60 days stayed in the county jail, and he must serve 20 hours of community service. He must receive an AODA assessment and complete any requested counseling. He is to maintain full-time employment or schooling and absolute sobriety, and he may not possess or consume controlled substances or drug paraphernalia. He must also pay $543 in court costs. Destination Sturgeon Bay announced this year's annual Sail Through the Avenues sidewalk sales will be this coming Thursday. This citywide event will run from 9 a.m. to 4 p.m. with a large variety of high-quality discounted items such as clothing, artwork, jewelry, garden supplies, household products, and more. Third Avenue will be pedestrian traffic only, closed to motor vehicle traffic from Jefferson Street to Michigan Street, as there will be food and other vendors in the street along with live music by DJ Mike Ray. Some of the food vendors will include Steel Belly Barbecue, The Doghouse, Fuel Good, and the Knights of Columbus. There will also be more deals available along Madison Avenue, Jefferson Street, and Destination Door County will also be there with their free drinking water station. Again, this year's Sail Through the Avenues sidewalk sale will be this Thursday in downtown Sturgeon Bay. For more information, you can call Destination Sturgeon Bay at 920-743-6246. And we will be right back with more local news right after this message.
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5: And now your WDOR local news continues. The Door County Board of Supervisors will have its regular monthly meeting tomorrow morning at 9 o'clock in the County Boardroom of the Government Center. On this meeting's agenda, the Board will see resolutions to approve various grants and gifts to the county. Then there will be a resolution appointing Matthew DeCourer as the county's new Highway Commissioner after the retirement of Thad Ash. They will consider a transfer of non-budgeted funds for emergency repair of a landfill pump and also for the Cherryland Airport runway project, costing more than expected. They will also consider authorizing the museum and archives project funding, contract awards, and construction. Time will be allowed for public comments early in the meeting. Again, that all starts at 9 o'clock tomorrow morning in the County Boardroom of the Government Center. The League of Women Voters of Door County will be hosting its candidate forum for the position of Door County Sheriff this Thursday evening at the Sturgeon Bay High School Auditorium. Voters will have the opportunity to hear directly from all four candidates as they present their qualifications, explain their priorities, and address voter concerns. Those four candidates running for Door County Sheriff include incumbent Tammy Sternard, Kurt Vandertye, Carl Waterstreet, and Randy Wagner. This forum is not a debate. In a structured, nonpartisan format, candidates will have equal time for opening statements, responding to publicly submitted questions, and closing statements. The forum will be live-streamed on the Sturgeon Bay Schools YouTube channel, and the video footage will be viewable later through the Door County League website, lwvdoorcounty.org. Again, the candidate forum for Door County Sheriff will be this Thursday starting at 7 p.m. at the Sturgeon Bay High School Auditorium. Door County Treasurer Ryan Schley is reminding Door County property owners that the second installment of their 2025 real estate property taxes are due by this Friday. Remember, your tax bill stub or your tax parcel numbers should accompany all tax payments. And if paying by mail, a self-addressed stamped envelope should be included if you want a receipt mailed back to you. Tax payments by credit card, debit card, and e-check can be done through the county website, but keep in mind that the fee for e-check payments is $1.50, and the fee for credit or debit card payments is 2.39% of the amount being paid. The penalty for missing the final tax installment deadline is costly. Any property taxes not paid on time will be considered delinquent, and the interest and penalty will go back to February. Remember that second installment payment for your 2025 property taxes are due on or before this Friday. An AI model may help predict who is more likely to develop pancreas cancer. Elizabeth Tracy from Johns Hopkins discusses this in today's medical report.
16: Pancreas cancer is associated with a very poor prognosis, with many people diagnosed with the disease given only months or a couple of years of predicted life remaining. Now an AI model may discern who is at risk to develop the disease more than a year in advance. Johns Hopkins Kimmel Cancer Center Director William Nelson explains.
17: They try to train an AI model using a cohort, 969 folks. 156 of them had images before they were later discovered to have pancreas cancer. They tested it on an independent validation cohort, 493 folks, 63 of them, they ultimately developed pancreas cancer. What they came up with had about a 73% sensitivity to predict who was going to end up with pancreas cancer 475 days ahead, 68% or some, more than 2 years ahead.
16: Nelson notes that this prediction was not based on identifying a specific lesion. At Johns Hopkins, I'm Elizabeth Tracy.
5: And coming up later this morning, we will have today's WDOR Daily Talk Show starting at 10:25 a.m. Today on the talk show, our scheduled guest will be a representative from the Southern Door Area School District. They'll be here telling us what's been happening over the summer at Southern Door Schools and looking forward to the next school year this fall. And they will be taking your calls and questions live on the air. That's Southern Door Schools. They'll be our guest on today's upcoming WDOR Daily Talk Show. And we will be right back with today's funeral report right after this message from Sonny's Italian Kitchen and Pizzeria.
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5: And now, your WDOR local news concludes with today's funeral announcements. Claudia Ellen Burns, age 80, of Sturgeon Bay, passed away July 17th. Claudia's life will be honored with the funeral service held at Prince of Peace Lutheran Church this morning at 11 o'clock, with Pastor James Gomez officiating. Visitation for family and friends will be at the church from 9 a.m. until that time of the service at 11. She will be laid to rest in Bailey's Harbortown Cemetery at 2 p.m. Again, that's in the recent passing of Claudia Ellen Burns, age 80, of Sturgeon Bay. And moving on to Kewaunee County, Diane E. Massart, age 86, of Algoma, passed away July 19th. Visitation will be today at Holy Trinity Church in Casco from 9 a.m. until the Mass of Christian Burial at 11, with Father Jim Dillenberg officiating. There will be a private burial at a later date. Schinderle Funeral Home is assisting the family of Diane E. Massart, age 86, of Algoma. Lynn J. Connup, age 75, of Stengelville, passed away peacefully on July 17th. Friends may call today from 9 until 10:45 a.m. at St. Teresa Parish, St. Lawrence Site in Stengelville. Funeral will be at 11 a.m. with Reverend Dennis Drury officiating and Deacon David Scheuer assisting. The burial will be in St. Lawrence Cemetery in Stengelville. McMahon's Funeral Home is assisting the family of Lynn J. Connup, 75, of Stengelville. John L. Ranke, age 92, of Kewaunee, passed away on July 21st. A visitation will take place tomorrow from 3 to 7 p.m. at the Agricultural Heritage Center in Kewaunee. Visitation will continue Wednesday morning from 9 to 11 a.m. at St. Teresa Parish St. Lawrence Site in Stengelville. A Mass of Christian Burial will be at 11 a.m. with Father Dennis Drury officiating. The burial will follow in the church cemetery with full military rites. Again, that's the service for John L. Ranke, 92, of Kewaunee. Alice M. Gillis, age 84, of Casco, passed away on July 24th. A visitation will take place this Wednesday from 4 to 7 p.m. at Kinnard Funeral and Cremation Services in Casco. Visitation will continue this Thursday morning from 9 to 10:30 at the funeral home. A Mass of Christian Burial will be at 11 a.m. at Holy Trinity Church in Casco, with Reverend Daniel Schuster officiating. The burial will be in the church cemetery. Kinnard Funeral and Cremation Services is assisting the family of Alice M. Gillis, 84, of Casco. And James Hagley, Peanut Butter Hagley, age 59, passed away peacefully at home Wednesday, July 22nd. Friends may call this Thursday from 4 to 8 p.m. at Schinderle Funeral Home in Algoma, and Friday morning from 9 o'clock until the time of the service at 11. Again, that's in the recent passing of James Peanut Butter Hagley, age 59. And this has been your Monday 7:30 edition of WDOR Local News with Paul Wanish reporting. 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
1: 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Sky's brightening. Looks as if we have a little bit of sun here at the broadcast studios. And a couple of different waves of shower and thunderstorm activity already this morning. Most of that second round has exited out over Lake Michigan. But again, it's showers and thunderstorms moving in from the north again. We have 10 minutes until the top of the hour, 8 o'clock. 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
1: Good morning with sports on WDOR. I'm Nick Olson. Dora County League Baseball from Sunday. Washington Island beat Institute in 8 innings, 10-0. Winning pitcher Bennett, Isaacs, and Krieger. Two other Islanders held the Cubs to just 3 singles. Cam Muneo went 4-for-4 with a double. He drove in 3 runs. Caleb Cornell also had 3 hits and knocked in 2 in the win. Sister Bay beat West Jacksonport 12-7, down 1-0. The Bay scored 3 runs in the third, then added 4 in the 4th and 5th innings. Stuart Larson, 2 hits. He drove in 5 runs. Spencer Krause, Tom Sawyer, Sam Forkert all had 2 hits in the win, which went to Forkert. Peyton Keene and Drew Tank each had 3 hits for the Ports, while Woody Shartner, Luke Steeves, and Frankie DeYoung each added 2. Colberg beat Maplewood 7-2. The Braves scored twice in the top of the first, never trailed. Jack Peterson doubled twice for Colberg. Trevor Reinhardt, Tyler Nines, and Trevor Hawkey all had 2 hits in the win. Tyler Nines was the winning pitcher. Jarek Vaile had 2 hits for the Mets. Standings, Washington Island still on top at 10-1. Sister Bay and Colberg each a game back at 9-2. Bailey's Harbor is 6-5. Maplewood 4-7. Egg Harbor and West Jacksonport 3-8. Institute is 0-11. American Legion Baseball from this past weekend at the AA Regional in Casco Saturday. Kewaunee County beat Ashwaubenon 14-4. Denmark then beat Kewaunee County 4-3. Denmark wins that regional and qualifies for the AA State Tournament. Brewers have won back-to-back games. They beat the Rockies yesterday 11-2. Jacob Mizorowski gave up a run on a hit over 5 innings. He had 12 strikeouts. In fact, he struck out 12 of the first 13 he faced. He fanned the first 7 that Colorado sent to the plate, which sets the Brewers' record for consecutive strikeouts to begin a game. Mizorowski picks up the win. He's 11-4. Brewers scored 3 runs in the first on an error, a wild pitch, and a groundout. Andrew Vaughn hit his 4th homer of the season. That came in the 6th inning when the Brewers scored 5 times. Jackson Chirio, Jake Bowers, Luis Lara, Cooper Pratt, and Joey Ortiz had 2 hits in the win. Brewers are 66-39. They lead the National League Central by 7 games. Brewers open a 3-game series with the Giants in San Francisco tonight. Coverage on 93.9 FM at WTOR beginning at 8:10. First pitch at 8:45. Minor League Baseball from yesterday. South Bend beat the Timber Rattlers 8-3. 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
1: From ABC News, I'm Sherry Preston. First responders rushing to a festival in downtown Seattle as shots ring out. After the gunfire ended, three people were dead and four were left injured.
2: A bullet landed into the tree that was right next to us.
3: Ava Hendricks was at the festival with her family when the gunfire erupted.
2: It was very scary, and like after the whole thing was over, you know, and we're just waiting for the police to come, and we're just looking at each other like, how are we still alive? You know, like, how did we make it through that?
3: One suspect has been taken into custody. Police say another suspect is still on the loose.
1: That's ABC's Alex Stone on the scene. Among those hurt, police say a two-year-old boy. A pause in the fighting between the U.S. and Iran as diplomatic efforts continue. Another factor, though, possible depleting numbers of Patriot missiles defensors. ABC's Rachel Scott is in Washington.
4: Mike Waltz, the president's ambassador to the United Nations, appeared to acknowledge a lot of stockpiles have been depleted, but also said the U.S. has everything it needs to carry out its campaign against Iran. And officials, of course, are also making it clear while the president prefers diplomacy, he can always put military action back on the table, as he has done before.
1: Remember all the fear over the new world screwworm in cattle supplies. Well, the fear is still out there, but affordability is now a bigger issue. ABC's Jim Ryan is in Dallet, Fort Worth.
5: A major reason for soaring beef prices is the ban on imports of Mexican livestock imposed last year to keep the parasitic new world screwworm out of the U.S. cattle herd. The screwworm came anyway and has been detected in 42 animals in 15 Texas counties. Now the U.S. is lifting the cattle import ban in hopes of pushing down beef prices.
1: A massive wildfire in France is no longer growing, the government says, but still a dangerous threat, along with fires burning across Spain as well. Ukrainian President Zelensky will be new British Prime Minister Andy Burnham's first visit today with a foreign leader. You're listening to ABC News.
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1: Authorities in Berlin say the 21-year-old suspect in the deadly ramming and machete attacks at a Pride event has been killed following a confrontation with police. ABC's Britt Clennett with more from Germany.
8: We know that he was arrested in Lebanon last year for trying to join Islamic State. That's according to prosecutors in Germany. So certainly this person has a history of criminal activity and links to those extreme groups.
1: OpenAI chief Sam Altman at the White House this week seeking approval for the company's most powerful generative AI model yet.
9: The system, capable of solving an 80-year-old math problem, could also take on complex tasks for businesses and the government. But that same ability to act more independently is also raising safety concerns. After OpenAI's system was able to hack into another AI platform called Hugging Face during a security test. Hugging Face's CEO calls the hack unprecedented.
1: ABC's Sophie Flay. President Trump will be touring a GM factory in Milford, Michigan today and is expected to defend his tariff policies. Michigan is a state that heavily relies on Canada, and recent 50% tax increases on imported auto parts imposed by the White House have created serious concerns. The UN Development Program warning that the war in Iran and rising energy and food prices because of it has the potential of pushing 45 million more people into poverty in the coming years. Sherry Preston, ABC News.
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1: 5 minutes after 8, we're at 76 degrees, and we do have some sun now at WDOR. 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
1: WDOR forecast calling for cloudy skies today. Some showers and thunderstorms this morning. Showers likely and a chance for thunderstorms this afternoon. Highs in the lower 80s. It is humid. Southwest winds at 5 to 10. Cloudy skies expected this evening with a chance for showers and thunderstorms. A chance of rain at 50%. Clearing after midnight. Lows in the lower 60s tonight. North winds at 10 to 15. Sunny Tuesday. Upper 70s for a high. Clear Tuesday night. Lows in the lower 60s. Sunny mid-80s for Wednesday. Looking ahead, sunny Thursday, still in the mid-80s. Chance for some showers and thunderstorms. Friday, humid. Highs in the lower 80s expected. 77 in Peshtigo, 76 in Oconto and at Jackson Port, and 76 with some sun here at WDOR. 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
3: 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Eddie Larson's Classic Memories Band playing tonight at Ephraim's Harborside Park. That'll be from 6 until 8 p.m. The Jacksonport Farmers Market every Tuesday at Lakeside Park off of Highway 57 in Jacksonport. 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Sturgeon Bay Yacht Club's Wind Down Wednesdays continuing this week. The music of Cool Bay Jazz. That'll be at 5 p.m. Wednesday. Sister Bay's Concert in the Park series continuing Wednesday with the People Brothers Band at 6 p.m. at Waterfront Park. The band Wet Possum will play Wednesday night at Sturgeon Bay's Harmony by the Bay concert. That'll be at Martin Park in Sturgeon Bay beginning at 7. Sturgeon Bay's Sail Through the Avenues sidewalk sales Thursday from 9 until 4 throughout Sturgeon Bay. The Birch Creek Jazz Ambassadors will perform at the Sister Bay Liberty Grove Library Thursday from 2:30 until 4. Luma Nadi will play a Thursday night's concert in the park at Algoma's Heritage Park. That's from 6 until 9 p.m. And the League of Women Voters of Door County holding a candidate forum with the candidates running for Door County Sheriff. That'll be Thursday at the Sturgeon Bay High School Auditorium from 7 until 8:30. 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To learn more, call 920-746-1280 or stop by Pinecrest Village across from the Sturgeon Bay Cinema at 1241 North 18th Avenue.
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3: 77 degrees. We do have a partly cloudy sky here at WDOR. Cloudy conditions today. Some showers and thunderstorms possible. Humid, highs in the lower 80s. Winds out of the southwest at 5 to 10. Cloudy, chance for some showers and thunderstorms this evening, then clearing after midnight. Lows in the lower 60s tonight. North winds at 10 to 15. Rain chance this evening at 50%. Sunny tomorrow. Highs Tuesday in the upper 70s. North winds at 10 to 15. Clear tomorrow night. Lows in the lower 60s. North winds at 5 to 10. Sunny Wednesday. Highs in the mid 80s. Northeast winds shifting to the southeast for the afternoon. Mostly sunny Thursday. Mid 80s expected. At cloudy and humid Friday. A 50% chance for showers and thunderstorms. Highs in the lower 80s expected. 78 in Luxembourg, 77 in Oconto, Manitowoc, 79, 77, and partly cloudy here at WDOR.
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9: 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It's time for Dortran Bingo on WDOR. This is Blackout Bingo, and that means every number on your card must be called before you can be a winner. When all of the numbers on your card have been called, call us at WDOR, 920-743-4411, or 920-487-2822 to verify your card. The first winner to have their card verified will end the game. All other winners will then have 10 minutes to call and verify their cards. You must have the last number called to be a winner, and one winner per card. There can be a maximum of three winners. Prizes include a $20 certificate for Jandu's BP Express, a certificate for a 16-inch two-topping pizza from Sonny's Italian Kitchen and Pizzeria of Sturgeon Bay, and a $20 certificate from the Sister Bay Piggly Wiggly. Let's play bingo on WDOR.
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0: 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Your card must be completely covered, and you must have the final number called to be one of three possible winners. 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
0: We have reached the point of our game this morning where I'll now draw bingo numbers until we have one of three possible winners. Again, it's blackout bingo. Card must be completely covered and you must have the final number called. I-30. I-30.

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062. Oh, 62.

I-25. I-25. We are checking on a possible winner on Blackout Bingo. Again, your card must be completely covered, and you must have the final number called. I-25 would be the final number called. I-25.

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1: 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Checking on a second possible winner as I speak. Card must be completely covered, and you must have the final number called I-25. I-25, the final number called. We play Blackout Bingo each Monday morning at 8:30 on AM 910 WDOR, Sturgeon Bay, Wisconsin. 1 minute after 9, we join ABC News, already in progress.
2: 105 degrees. It's either a heat alert, a heat advisory, or a heat watch.
3: The extreme heat in Central Europe has helped wildfires grow and led to 300,000 evacuations in France and Spain. ABC's Marcus Moore is along the fire line in Spain.
4: The air is dry here, and there's a constant breeze. And it's these exact conditions that are driving some of these fires right now. We're just west of Madrid right now, and this is as far as police are letting anyone go because they say parts of the Avila fire, the largest in this country's history, have flared back up again.
3: Fighting in Iran on hold as diplomatic efforts take place once again. Mediators say they have achieved progress in getting both sides back to the table.
5: Oil prices were down overnight thanks to that pause in attacks between the U.S. and Iran. Drivers here at home looking for relief, with gas prices in the last week rising an average of 12 cents to $4.11 per gallon.
3: ABC's Karen Waugh in Washington. The Odyssey continues captivating audiences. It's earned an estimated $639 million so far. 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
3: In Plymouth, Massachusetts, Lindsay Clancy's legal team is set to try to prove starting today that postpartum depression is what led her to strangle all three of her children. Clancy was a former labor and delivery nurse herself, and prosecutors say she carefully planned the killings, so she bears full responsibility for their deaths. Ukrainian President Volodymyr Zelensky set to meet with the new British Prime Minister today. Andy Burnham says it's to show unwavering support for Ukraine as he takes office. Drought, demand, and supply disruptions have helped push beef prices to record highs this summer. The government is now, however, dismissing fears about a parasitic larva in cattle to try and bring those prices down.
10: 11 months ago, with the parasitic New World screwworm creeping toward Texas, Agriculture Secretary Brooke Rollins suspended imports of cattle from Mexico, saying at the time,
11: "Do we expect beef prices to continue to rise, perhaps?"
10: Despite the ban, the first screwworm was detected in the U.S. in June. But with beef prices at an all-time high, Rollins has lifted the ban on imports of Mexican cattle, starting with the port of entry in Douglas, Arizona, next month. Jim Ryan, ABC News.
3: Putting food on the table is taking money out of our savings. A new survey says nearly 1 in 5 American adults are dipping into savings just to pay for groceries, and more than 5% are being forced to use payday advance loans to buy food. The Urban Institute, which conducted the survey, says food costs are up 32% in 5 years. Sherry Preston, ABC News.
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1: Currently here at WDOR, 78 degrees, and we have rain Here at the broadcast studios, radar indicating showers and maybe some thunderstorms starting to pop up and come across the bay. And we do have a severe thunderstorm watch, which is in effect until 3 this afternoon for the listening area. I'll get you a check of the forecast. 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
1: Cloudy and humid today. Showers and thunderstorms this morning. Showers and thunderstorms this afternoon as well. Highs in the lower 80s. South winds at 5 to 10. Cloudy, chance for showers and thunderstorms this evening. Clearing skies after midnight. Lows in the lower 60s tonight. North winds at 10 to 15. Sunny tomorrow. Highs in the upper 70s. North winds at 10 to 15. Clear tomorrow night. Lows in the lower 60s. Winds out of the north at 5 to 10. Sunny Wednesday. Highs in the mid 80s. Northeast winds shifting to the southeast during the afternoon. Sunny, mid-80s Thursday, chance for some showers and thunderstorms. Friday, humid, highs in the lower 80s expected. Looks as if we're going to have lower 80s with some humidity for the upcoming weekend. Pretty much sunny skies expected for Saturday and Sunday. Once again, severe thunderstorm watch is in effect until 3 this afternoon. It does include Door, Kewaunee, and Manitowoc counties. Right now, showers working through the WDOR listing area. We had some rain here at the broadcast studios. Some heavy showers or thunderstorm activity forming over the bay just north of Green Bay. That looks as if that's going to track into Kewaunee County. 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

WDOR radar indicating showers and thunderstorms working through the listening area. Strongest of the storms or heaviest of the rain appears to be in Kewaunee County right now. We do have a severe thunderstorm watch for the listening area. That's in effect until 3 this afternoon.

Listen for live local weather forecasts 5 minutes after the hour and more often when conditions are severe. Right here on the Superstations for Door and Kewaunee Counties. WDOR.

0: Phil Collins on WDOR, currently 80 degrees, cloudy, overcast. The National Weather Service office has issued a severe thunderstorm warning for Door County. Does include Sturgeon Bay, Forestville, Little Sturgeon. That is in effect until 10 this morning. Radar indicating some showers and thunderstorms now popping up south of Sturgeon Bay. Again, that severe thunderstorm warning for Door County is in effect until 10 this morning. We have Brewers baseball coming up later this evening, actually tonight, on 93.9 FM at WDOR. Brewers and Giants open a three-game series in San Francisco, with them being out on the West Coast. Bit of a later start, 8:10 pregame coverage, 8:45 first pitch. Again, Brewers and Giants, first of three from San Francisco. 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
2: The Miz dominates again. Good morning. I'm Doug Russell with sports. Call it a successful homestand for the Brewers. They go 7-2 coming off of the All-Star break, punctuating their series finale against Colorado on the mound and at the dish, and even with the new kids on the club.
3: Luis Lara. That one is lined to left. It's down. A base hit, and it gets by McCarthy. Here comes Sanchez. Lara in the second.
2: Ryan Anderson on Brewers TV with the call. Lara with a pair of doubles on the day. Milwaukee bats around in the sixth. They clobber Colorado 11-2. The other part of the story is Jacob Mizorowski. He was nearly unhittable. Five innings, one hit, 12 strikeouts, no walks.
4: I mean, they can't touch it, and he locates it in the top half of the zone. It's really hard to hit. But his extension and his command of it, and the fact that he's got secondary stuff to go with it, makes it even tougher. So sometimes you plan on, well, you know what, I'm going to hit the secondary stuff because can't hit the heater, and then you get the heater, and now you're caught in between. But that's impressive.
2: Brewers manager Pat Murphy, the crew now out west to take on the Giants for three starting tonight. Brandon Sproat pitches against Tyler Mahle. It gets underway at 8:45. Entering play tonight, the Brewers with a seven-game lead over the Cubs in the Central Division. From the minors, the Timber Rattlers fall at South Bend 8-3. Beloit beats Quad Cities 10-8. To golf at the ISPS Honda Senior Open in Scotland, Madison's Jerry Kelly was clutch when it mattered most.
5: Nice, played it beautifully. What a fantastic shot. What a fantastic shot. Oh, my God. How can we see two shots running like that? Just magnificent shot from Terry Kelly. I think we have our winner, two to win.
2: He didn't need both strokes that he had to play with. Kelly wins by two shots over three golfers, Matt Gogel, Cameron Percy, and Darren Finchart. And to football, the Packers open up training camp on Wednesday. 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

0: That is a player on WDOR, 80 degrees, cloudy, humid, some rumbles of thunder as we are under a severe thunderstorm warning. Door County is until 10 this morning, primarily for the southern portion of the peninsula. At 9:30 or thereabouts, a severe storm was located about 10 miles northwest of Algoma or 11 miles southwest of Sturgeon Bay, heading east at 35 miles per hour, expecting some hail and wind gusts in excess of 60 miles per hour possible with this storm, as it is going to impact portions of the listening area, including Colberg, Forestville, Brussels, Maplewood, and Clay Banks. Again, severe thunderstorm warning in effect until 10 this morning for Door County.
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0: Currently here at WDOR, we have 81 degrees. The severe weather that we were anticipating, the severe thunderstorm warning, that is in effect until 10 for Door, Kewaunee counties. Actually, 10:30 is the severe thunderstorm warning for Kewaunee County and Southern Door County. But we've had some heavy rain, some hail, gusty winds, all that right now here at WDOR. Again, the severe thunderstorm warning, which includes Southern Door County and Kewaunee County, in effect until 10 this morning. And I just lost my computer.
1: Lightning.
0: Yeah. So we will hope that comes back. No, we're not going to do that. Severe thunderstorm warning again in effect until 10:30. It does include, again, Southern Door County and Northern Kewaunee County. And again, we are anticipating some severe weather as we head through the day today, because a severe thunderstorm watch is in effect until 3 this afternoon. That is a flash of lightning that has left me stalling here as it knocked out my on-air computer. Partly sunny skies, it says here, according to the forecast, which updated actually about 9:15. Showers and thunderstorms continuing throughout the day today. Again, some storms like we're having right now could be severe again later on. Again, damaging winds and some large hail, highs in the lower 80s expected. South winds at 5 to 10. Again, we are under a severe thunderstorm warning until 10:30. It does include Door and Kewaunee counties.
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0: 81 degrees, cloudy here at WDOR. Rain has come to an end. Quick moving thunderstorm affecting the listening area, prompting a severe thunderstorm warning. 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
1: From ABC News, I'm Sherry Preston. Mediators say they have been making progress in efforts to bring the United States and Iran back to the negotiating table and prevent an all-out war in the Middle East. ABC's Rachel Scott has more from Washington.
2: Sources tell me today that President Trump is now holding off on a major escalation against Iran to give way for diplomacy to reopen the Strait of Hormuz. I'm told the president was prepared to launch a series of strikes on Friday, but decided to hold off. Sources also say officials discussed the impact a major attack could have on the U.S.'s depleting stock of air defense interceptors.
1: Oil traders like that glimmer of hope. Oil has been trading lower today. Across parts of Spain and France, at least 300,000 people have been evacuated from their homes because of massive wildfires. ABC's Marcus Moore has the latest.
3: In France, authorities going door to door in the Gironde region, urging residents to evacuate, pleading with vacationers to keep their distance. Firefighters supported by farmers. Huge flames as the wildfires in the region burn more than 100,000 acres, an area four times the size of Paris. And in Bordeaux, the heart of France's famed wine country and a tourist hotspot, cleared out by the approaching flames.
1: More than 100 million Americans under heat warnings or advisories today as another heat dome settles in the middle part of the country. The search is still on in Seattle for at least one person believed to have been involved in the shooting at a food fair over the weekend. At least three people dead. ABC's Alex Stone is there this morning.
4: Everything is frozen in time on the site here right now. The vendor booths, they are empty, still full of food. Everybody went racing out of here, running out of here when they heard the gunfire.
1: And it's officially official. LeBron James has signed his deal with the Philadelphia 76ers. Terms not disclosed, but sources tell ESPN the NBA's all-time scoring leader signed a two-year, $8 million deal. You're listening to ABC News.
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1: We're a little over 3 months away from the midterms, and Washington Bureau Chief Rick Klein says Democrats are confident but not necessarily united.
7: We've seen in time and time again this progressive versus establishment thing play out. It's going to happen at least one more time in the primaries. We've got the Michigan primary just a week from tomorrow, and there Abdul al-Sayed is the progressive darling, the favorite. Congresswoman Haley Stephens has the entire Democratic establishment of the state on her side, and she's trying to make a case that, you know, we can't go too far left if you're the Democrats.
1: In the wake of some major AI hacking incidents, a new cybersecurity alliance is gaining traction in the tech world.
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0: It is 5 after 10, 81 degrees at WDOR in Sturgeon Bay. 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
0: 81 degrees, cloudy, and we had a storm pass through within the last hour. A severe thunderstorm watch remains in effect for much of the WDOR listening area until 3 o'clock this afternoon because there is a second significant line of storms. So it looks at the moment now on the National Weather Service radar more significant than that storm cell that just recently passed through. We'll keep an eye on that as we head through the morning and into the afternoon. Humid. The showers and thunderstorms are with us. That chance of that continues into the afternoon with severe damaging winds, large hail, high temperatures in the low 80s with south wind 5 to 10 miles an hour, chance of rain 70%. Cloudy tonight, chance of showers and thunderstorms in the evening, then clear after midnight, lows in the low 60s, north wind 10 to 15 miles an hour, chance of rain 40%. Tuesday, sunshine, temperatures upper 70s with north wind 10 to 15 miles an hour. Clear skies Tuesday night, lows in the low 60s with north wind 5 to 10 miles an hour. We'll have some sunshine Wednesday, highs in the middle 80s, northeast wind right around 5 miles an hour, becoming southeast in the afternoon. 81 degrees at WDOR and WDOR-FM in Sturgeon Bay. 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
19: Good morning. 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
19: And now, your WDOR local news. There was an emergency call for a small airplane which made an emergency landing in a field just east of Ephraim last night. The call was made shortly before 7:45 p.m. after the plane made the emergency landing near County Road Q just east of Eagle Lane. Sister Bay Liberty Grove Fire Chief Mike Goldstone explains what happened just after the plane landed in the field.
21: It's my understanding from listening to the pilot that the aircraft had basically the engine cut out and they had to make an emergency landing, and they made the landing initially okay, but they hit a stone fence and that tipped the plane over.
19: Fire Chief Goldstone reports that there were only minor injuries which occurred after the landing when the plane hit the stone wall, and there was no fire involved.
21: Once we got there, the pilot and co-pilot had extricated themselves from the aircraft. There was no fire. The pilot and co-pilot had shut down the safety systems in the aircraft, so it seemed relatively safe. So we did have a couple of crews stand by at the direction of the Sheriff's Department for a short duration, and then we left. We really did not do much at the scene. From the fire department standpoint, the incident was relatively minor.
19: The fire department remained on the scene for about 45 minutes as there was still some fuel leaking from the plane, but it fortunately never caught fire. The good news is that both the pilot and co-pilot were able to walk away from the scene. The Brussels Union Gardiner Fire Department responded to three different emergency calls overlapping the same time period Friday evening. Just after 7 p.m., they were called to a field near the intersection of County Roads DK and Y, where a round hay baler was on fire along with some round bales and a portion of that wheat field. The Southern Door Fire Department assisted as the fire spread into a nearby wooded area. With the wooded area, much of the extinguishing was conducted by manual operations on foot. Then, at about 9 p.m., a call came in for a serious ATV crash on Fox Lane in the town of Gardiner. Some bug responders were then redirected to that scene. A third call then came in just before 10 p.m. for a fully involved house fire on Sun and Surf Drive in the town of Union. For this incident, auto aid was requested from the fire departments of Southern Door, Nassauwappe, Sturgeon Bay, Jacksonport, Casco, and Luxembourg. Also responding were Door County EMS, Door County Sheriff's Office, Wisconsin Public Service, and Door County 911 dispatchers. In the hay field at County DK and County Y, the round hay baler was a total loss, and approximately 8 acres had burned, along with some round hay bales. On Sun and Surf Drive, that house is likely a total loss, but the detached garage was saved. Bug Fire Chief Kurt Vandertye reports that all emergency personnel were cleared from all three scenes by 1:20 Saturday morning, and there were no injuries reported to any response personnel. He also recognized the great dedication and determination of all agencies involved as they managed all three emergency calls simultaneously. It was announced this morning by the Destination Door County Board of Directors that they have selected John Jarish to be the organization's next president and CEO. Jarish has been working with Destination Door County for nearly 30 years, most recently as the interim president and CEO since February, while also serving as the organization's chief communications officer. He also served as a previous interim president and CEO back in 2021. His background includes earning his Bachelor of Arts degree in communications at UW-La Crosse, his nearly 3 decades of dedicated service in Destination Door County and its predecessor organizations, and his recent completion of the Certified Destination Management Executive Program through Destinations International. Jarish lives in Jacksonport with his wife and children, where his family has ties for over 40 years. We would like to congratulate John Jarish on being named the new president and CEO of Destination Door County. In the last few years, there have been multiple Sturgeon Bay locations proposed for a cobblestone hotel, and the one location that will actually become reality is on Egg Harbor Road, across from 12th Avenue. In a recent conversation with Mayor David Ward, he shared with us some details on this new hotel and work already happening at that site.
2: That's a new 62-room hotel. That chain is a Wisconsin-based chain. It'll be built in front of the Tall Pines on Egg Harbor Road. There's an existing building there. It used to be an implements dealer site. That's being torn down as we speak, and then the construction will occur. This will be the first new hotel in Sturgeon Bay in over 20 years.
19: Mayor Ward says he's looking forward to this new addition to the city as the lodgings will fill a need for tourism, meetings, and more. He also adds how their business fits into smaller communities like Sturgeon Bay.
2: We hear good things about cobblestone. They like to build in smaller towns around the state. One in River Falls area, I know, and I think down in the valley they've built one, maybe in De Pere and a couple of other smaller communities. So they're kind of a niche player, and they get into that.
19: After that current storage building on the site is fully removed, then construction should begin, and Mayor Ward anticipates the new hotel should be open sometime next year. And now we have a report from the Door County Circuit Court. It was in June of 2025 when 31-year-old Desi R. Kinney of Porterfield, Wisconsin, got into a drunken physical altercation with his mother in her Door County home, and he broke her glasses. Thursday in the Door County Circuit Court, Kinney pled no contest to one count of domestic criminal damage to property, while charges dismissed but read in include domestic disorderly conduct and two charges of domestic battery. Judge Jennifer Miller sentenced Kinney to 60 days stayed in the county jail, and he must serve 20 hours of community service. He must receive an AODA assessment and complete any requested counseling. He is to maintain full-time employment or schooling and absolute sobriety, and he may not possess or consume controlled substances or drug paraphernalia. He must also pay $543 in court costs. The Door County Board of Supervisors will have its regular monthly meeting tomorrow morning at 9 o'clock in the county boardroom of the Government Center. On this meeting's agenda, the board will see resolutions to approve various grants and gifts to the county. Then there will be a resolution appointing Matthew DeKerr as the county's new highway commissioner after the retirement of Thad Ash. They will consider a transfer of non-budgeted funds for emergency repair of a landfill pump and also for the Cherryland Airport runway project, costing more than expected. They will also consider authorizing the museum and archives project funding, contract awards, and construction. Time will be allowed for public comments early in the meeting. Again, that all starts at 9 o'clock tomorrow morning in the county boardroom of the Government Center. Door County Treasurer Ryan Schley is reminding Door County property owners that the second installment of their 2025 real estate property taxes are due by this Friday. Remember, your tax bill stub or your tax parcel numbers should accompany all tax payments, and if paying by mail, a self-addressed stamped envelope should be included if you want a receipt mailed back to you. Tax payments by credit card, debit card, and e-check can be done through the county website, but keep in mind that the fee for e-check payment is $1.50, and the fee for credit or debit card payments is 2.39% of the amount being paid. The penalty for missing the final tax installment deadline is costly. Any property taxes not paid on time will be considered delinquent, and the interest and penalty will go back to February. Remember that second installment payment for your 2025 property taxes are due on or before this Friday. An AI model may help predict who is more likely to develop pancreas cancer. Elizabeth Tracy from Johns Hopkins discusses this in today's medical report.
3: Pancreas cancer is associated with a very poor prognosis, with many people diagnosed with the disease given only months or a couple of years of predicted life remaining. Now an AI model may discern who is at risk to develop the disease more than a year in advance. Johns Hopkins Kimmel Cancer Center Director William Nelson explains.
4: They try to train an AI model using a cohort, 969 folks. 156 of them had images before they were later discovered to have pancreas cancer. They tested it on

0: Four Tran WDOR bingo winners receive prizes from Jandu Petroleum's BP Express convenience stores, Sonny's Italian Kitchen and Pizzeria, and the Sister Bay Piggly Wiggly. 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Next week, we'll be playing with pink-colored bingo cards. And coming up in just a few moments here on WDOR, we will have today's talk show. Today on the talk show, our host Danny Allen will be speaking with a representative from the Southern Door Area School District. They'll be here telling us what's been happening over the summer at Southern Door and looking forward to the next school year. And they will be taking your calls and questions live on the air. That's Southern Door Schools. They'll be our guest on today's upcoming WDOR Daily Talk Show. And now we move on to today's funeral listing. Claudia Ellen Burns, age 80, of Sturgeon Bay, passed away on July 17th. Claudia's life will be honored with a funeral service held at Prince of Peace Lutheran Church. That'll be at 11 o'clock this morning, with Pastor James Gomez officiating. Visitation for family and friends is happening now at the church until the time of the service. She will be laid to rest at Bailey's Harbor Town Cemetery at 2 p.m. Family and friends are invited to attend. Again, that's in the recent passing of Claudia Ellen Burns, age 80, of Sturgeon Bay. And James LaViolet, age 92, of Sturgeon Bay, passed away July 21st. Funeral services will be held this Wednesday morning at 11 o'clock at St. Peter's Lutheran Church, with burial at Bayside Cemetery. Visitation will be tomorrow at Forbes Funeral Home from 5 to 7 p.m., with devotions to be conducted at 6:50 p.m. Visitation will continue Wednesday morning at the church from 10 o'clock until that time of the service at 11. Again, that's the service for James LaViolet, 92, of Sturgeon Bay. And moving on to Kewaunee County, Diane E. Massart, age 86, of Algoma, passed away July 19th. Visitation is happening now at the Holy Trinity Church in Casco. That's from now until the Mass of Christian Burial at 11 o'clock this morning, with Father Jim Dillenberg officiating. A private burial will be held at a later date. Again, that's today's service for Diane E. Massart, 86, of Algoma. Lynn J. Connup, age 75, of Stangeville, passed away peacefully on July 17th. Friends may call from 9 to 10:45 this morning at St. Teresa Parish St. Lawrence site in Stangeville. The funeral will be held at 11 a.m. with Reverend Dennis Drury officiating and Deacon David Scheuer assisting. The burial will be at St. Lawrence Cemetery in Stangeville. McMahon's Funeral Home is assisting the family of Lynn J. Connup, 75, of Stangeville. John L. Reinke, age 92, of Kewaunee, passed away July 21st. A visitation will take place tomorrow from 3 to 7 p.m. at the Agricultural Heritage Center in Kewaunee. Visitation will continue Wednesday morning from 9 to 11 a.m. at St. Teresa Parish St. Lawrence site in Stangeville. A Mass of Christian burial will be at 11 a.m. with Father Dennis Drury officiating. The burial will follow in the church cemetery with full military rites. Again, that's the service for John L. Reinke, 92, of Kewaunee. Alice M. Gillis, age 84, of Casco, passed away on July 24th. A visitation will take place this Wednesday from 4 to 7 p.m. at Kinnard Funeral and Cremation Services in Casco. Visitation will continue Thursday morning from 9 to 10:30 at the funeral home. Mass of Christian burial will be at 11 a.m. at Holy Trinity Church in Casco, with Reverend Daniel Schuster officiating. The burial will be in the church cemetery. Again, that's the service for Alice M. Gillis, 84, of Casco. And James Hageley, Peanut Butter Hageley, age 59, passed away peacefully at home on July 22nd. Friends may call this Thursday from 4 to 8 p.m. at the Schinderley Funeral Home in Algoma, and again on Friday morning from 9 o'clock until that time of the service at 11 a.m. Again, that's the service for James Peanut Butter Hageley, age 59. And this has been your Monday mid-morning edition of WDOR Local News with Paul Wanish reporting. 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
5: With sports on WDUR, I'm Chad Michaels. In the Door County Baseball League yesterday, league-leading Washington Island, 10-0, 8-inning shutout over Institute, winning pitcher Bennett Isaacson-Krieger and two other Islanders combined on a 3-hit shutout. Camaneo goes 4 out of 4. He doubled. 3 hits for Caleb Cornell, and he drove in 2. Sister Bay was a 12-7 winner over West Jacksonport as the Bays got it going with 3 in the 3rd, added 4 in the 4th and 5th innings. Stuart Larson had 2 hits and drove in 5. Spencer Krause, Sam Forkert, Tom Sawyer all had 2 hits in the win. Forkert gets the win. Peyton Keene and Drew Tank each had 3 hits for the Ports. Woody Schartner, Luke Steves, and Frankie DeYoung, 2 apiece. Ann Kohlberg was a 7-2 winner over Maplewood as the Braves scored twice at the top of the first and never trailed. Jack Peterson doubled twice. Trevor Reinhart, Tyler Ninas, Trevor Hawkey all had 2 hits. Ninas gets the win. Jarek Valley had 2 hits for the Mets. So after another week of play, Washington Island now 10-1. Second place tie, Sister Bay and Kohlberg at 9-2. Bailey's Harbor in 4th at 6-5, 2-game lead over Maplewood at 4-7. Egg Harbor, West Jacksonport 3-8, Institute is 0-11. American Legion Baseball from the weekend at the AA Regional in Casco Saturday. Kewaunee County beat Ashwaubenon 14-4, but Denmark wins the regional. They followed up Saturday with a 4-3 win over Kewaunee County. Denmark qualifies for state. At the 16U Legion State Tournament in Beloit, today's schedule, Wisconsin Rapids versus Beloit, and then Beaver Dam takes on St. Mary Springs of Fond du Lac. The 17U Legion State Tournament in Chippewa Falls. Watertown against Chippewa Falls, 4 o'clock this afternoon. Seymour plays West Appear at 7. 63 cars across 4 divisions Saturday night at the Hill Raceway in Sturgeon Bay on Kroll Machine and Fabrication Night. Stock car 20-lap feature win goes to Brett Wenzel, followed by Caden Lemieux, Tracy Koontz, Kyle Resch, and Tim Vandehei. Northern Sport Mod 20-lap feature, Craig Dorner, followed by Randy Lemieux Jr., Braden Lemieux, Bernie Reinhardt, and Tony Gates. Dave DeGrave wins the Unified Dirt Street Stock 20-lap feature, followed by Chad Betting, Bailey LaViolette, Tyler Fox, and Corey Hain. And the 4-cylinder 15-lap feature win, Scott Schlafke, followed by Chase Ertl and Dallas Topol. Hill Raceway back at it again on Saturday night, including the Busch Shootout. For the Northern Sport Mods, again, racing at 6 o'clock in Sturgeon Bay at the Hill Raceway. Brewers have won back-to-back games. They beat the Rockies yesterday 11-2. Jacob Mizorowski allowed a run on a hit over 5 innings. He had 12 strikeouts, including striking out 12 of the first 13 batters he faced. Fanned the first 7 that Colorado sent to the plate, which sets the Brewers' record for consecutive strikeouts to open a game. Miz improves to 11-4. Brewers scored 3 in the 1st on an error, a wild pitch, and a ground out. Andrew Vaughn hit the his fourth home run in the sixth when the Brewers scored five runs. Jackson Churio, Jake Bowers, Luis Lara, Cooper Pratt, Joey Ortiz all had two hits. The Brewers had nine doubles in the game. They improved to 66-39, lead the Central by seven games. That's because the Pirates beat the Cubs 8-7 yesterday. Reds over the Cardinals in 10. Final count there, 5-3. Coverage tonight, Brewers baseball on WDUR as they open a three-game series in San Francisco. Get started at 8:10 tonight on WDUR. Timber Rattlers, another loss yesterday, final count of 8-3. That's our WDUR sports report. Brewers tonight, just past 8 o'clock on WDUR. 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
5: Check of the WDUR forecast. We do have a severe thunderstorm watch in effect until 3 o'clock this afternoon. Been in and out of warnings this morning as well. Forecast officially says humid, showers and a chance of thunderstorms. Some storms may be severe with damaging winds and large hail and produce heavy rainfall. Highs, lower 80s. South winds today shifting to the southeast in the afternoon. Tonight, cloudy with a chance of showers and thunderstorms in the evening, then mostly clear after midnight. Some of those evening storms may produce heavy rainfall. Overnight temps in the low 60s. Sunny in the upper 70s tomorrow. Sunny Wednesday and in the 80s. Check of the latest radar picture. Obviously, parts of Southern Door still being affected by the storms that rolled through, and Northern Door as well. Apparently, looks like some heavier stuff just north of the city of Sturgeon Bay and up the peninsula through Bailey's Harbor and approaching Sister Bay and Ellison Bay, and then a bigger batch that extends through much of the state. I would say all the way up to the state line, just west of Crivitz right now. But if you look at radar, there is a lot of weather activity throughout central Wisconsin right now. We'll keep an eye on it for you here as our temperature in Sturgeon Bay, 78. It's 68 in Algoma, 80 on the lakeshore in Jacksonport. Time for our daily talk show. Here's Danny Allen.
7: Thanks a lot, Chad, and welcome to today's WDOR talk show, starting the week off with Southern Door Superintendent Kevin Krutzik. Thanks for coming over.
8: Thanks for having me, as usual. We appreciate it. Happy Monday to everybody.
7: And you experienced some of that weather on your way over here.
8: I did, yeah. I drove in it, and just even getting into the building, yeah, kind of a torrential downpour. So I know we needed the rain, but hopefully it doesn't, you know, cause any other issues going to the other extreme here for the short term.
7: Well, we'll get caught up on happenings at Southern Door and preparations as you're getting ready for a new school year. And boy, now it's about a month away. We're getting down to the nitty-gritty.
8: Yeah, give or take. Yeah, about a month, under a month for our new staff in service, and almost a month to the day, or a little bit under a month, I guess, technically, for our returning staff or the all staff in service. So yeah, we're, you know, making preparations for all that. We do have quite a few new staff this year between, you know, several retirements, and, you know, unfortunately some people, you know, were downsized out of a job and some other people chose to leave. So yeah, it'll be a fresh start, you know, for the district, and we're super excited. You know, we wish everybody well who, you know, is no longer with our district, but you know, we're excited for the upcoming school year. It is still July, but definitely we have been working really hard making preparations for the upcoming school year. And that's everybody from, you know, administrators, administrative assistants, you know, custodial staff, you know, maintenance staff. I mean, you know, everybody's been working really hard all summer to get ready, and we're excited.
7: Now, you were a teacher at one point, right, before that, and into administration. Do you get excited for a new school year the way that maybe some students do? Do you still feel that as you're getting close to a new year?
8: Yeah, I think so. It's probably just at a different level, you know, depending what where you're at. Yeah, as a teacher, it was a little bit different because you're somewhat disconnected a little bit during the summer because you're not as, you know, involved over the summer. Again, depending on your role and depending if you're doing summer school and things of that nature. But yeah, and then as a principal, obviously you're there, you know, all summer, and, you know, hiring new staff and, you know, helping getting the building ready. And, you know, again, if you have summer school, sports start, you know, depending what level you're at. Like, I was a high school principal, so we have quite a few sports that start in early August, so like next week. Several sports start, and yeah, just exciting. And then, you know, for district office, obviously we're there. So yeah, I mean, my job is to assist and, you know, and to lead and, you know, to help wherever I can, you know, help the principals, help, you know, everybody else get the building and the staff and the students ready and excited. But yeah, definitely excited to go. It's still July yet. I do love summer, but definitely, you know, we all have a job to do. So we've definitely been working really hard, you know, so we can provide the best schools that we can for our students and our parents and our families.
7: I always find it eerie if I'm in a school in the summer and it's empty. The halls are empty. Some of the lights are on, some of them are off, and you hear activity maybe doors down the hall. A school, it's a living and breathing organism, and it's always better when it's filled with people.
8: Definitely. Yeah, you're right. It is a little melancholy during the summer, even during Christmas break or spring break. But yeah, the summer, because it's such an extended time period, you know, all the classrooms get, you know, emptied out and they get washed, you know, the floors get washed and waxed and the rooms get clean and then everything gets put back in. But yeah, it's a little different to be, you know, in a school during the summer when it's, you know, not being used to its fullest extent. Obviously we had summer school, which I'm assuming most, if not all, schools do. So, you know, obviously the maintenance and the custodial staff kind of work around that schedule and, you know, making sure that they're not interfering with, you know, anything that is going on, meetings or summer school or things of that nature. But yeah, it's a different type of atmosphere definitely during the summer, but, you know, the learning doesn't stop because there's summer school all summer long, you know, or most of the summer. And, you know, the learning doesn't stop for the staff and the, you know, the year round employees. But yeah, it's a different type of feel during the summer, but definitely we've been, you know, working to get ready again, so, you know, we're as prepared as we can be for when the students and the staff come.
7: Now, one of the biggest news items of the summer from your district was a scam that went through the district, what's called a phishing scam, a PH, where generally starts with an email of some type.
8: Correct. Yeah, that actually was last fall. Let me explain. So last fall, Southern Door fell victim to a phishing scam where there was like it's an open case, so I don't want to give too many details because it's an open court case. So that was last early November. We were fortunate enough that it was covered under our insurance and we got all of it covered except our deductible. You know, and we did put a lot of additional checks and balances and, you know, protocols, financial protocols and whatnot in place. We definitely learned a lot from that incident, and you know, we're doing everything we possibly can, working with our bank and with our insurance company and with our IT provider and, you know, our own, you know, staff to make sure that this doesn't happen again. We're doing everything we can. And then, yeah, kind of a surprise that charges were filed July 6th against an individual from Ohio. And then that's kind of where the news came from on July 14th. I think it kind of broke on the news. I wasn't really aware that this person was getting charged until July 13, the day before the news broke. So I hadn't really heard anything because the individual's from Ohio. So I assumed it was getting prosecuted in Ohio. So, I mean, fortunate that, you know, they did find the individual and hopefully, you know, let justice do what it needs to do. And, you know, we filled out our paperwork for, you know, asking for restitution through the court system and things of that nature. But yeah, unfortunate situation that happened last fall. Unfortunately, you know, shouldn't say unfortunately, but, you know, it was in the news. I mean, we're not going to hide from it. It actually did happen. And like I said, fortunately, it was covered by our insurance provider. And, you know, we were moving forward from here. But yeah, definitely, if you heard that in the news, that actually occurred last fall, it's just charges were filed July 6th. And that's why it became such a newsworthy event.
7: And it sounded like you had a good protocol in place on how to respond to something like that, too. And the convenience of having Officer Clayton Parle right there in your building probably made that even easier.
8: Yeah, definitely. Yeah, he was awesome. The whole Door County Sheriff's Department was awesome. But yeah, it was. As soon as our business manager, Heather, found out about it, she informed me. We kind of got our heads together. And the first person we contacted was our SRO, Clayton Parle. Yeah, and he, you know, took it and ran with it from there. And obviously, we contacted our bank and our insurance company, our IT provider, you know, our board of education, you know, things of that nature. But yeah, it's definitely very convenient to have somebody right in the building right there that we can just have come over and kind of explain what's going on. Is this something that, you know, we contact him about? Is that something we need to go directly to the sheriff's? That we weren't quite sure because it's, you know, it was a financial thing, not a criminal thing, kind of what we were thinking. You know, like, we weren't sure if that's kind of in his privy of things that he can deal with, but he jumped right on it and got it to the right people. And like I said, fortunately, charges have now been filed, and we'll see how kind of the court case proceeds from here.
7: Southern Door Superintendent Kevin Krutzik on today's WDOR talk show. And you always like to bring in, it's not every month you have a new one of these, but you've got what's called the Talon Times. And we're last month we were kind of going through some of the bigger stories in the Talon Times. And of course, the first one we talked about, and it's probably worth mentioning every time, is talking about balancing the budget with the failed referendum from the spring election. That is an ongoing thing.
8: Yeah, definitely. Yeah, we worked really hard as an admin team, as a board, as a staff to try to right size our budget and make sure that this fall, when we bring forth a budget to the Board of Education and to the community, that it is a balanced budget. Since that operational referendum did go away, that's what the community, you know, expects from us. They want us to live within our means, which is we've been working really hard to do that. And that's where I had mentioned earlier about, you know, staff eliminations, you know, pausing on, you know, referendum updates, technology updates, things of that nature. Again, we're trying to minimize the impact to students first and staff second. Obviously, you know, we still want to, again, bring forth the best district that we can and provide the best services and opportunities that we can for our students and our staff and our parents and community. But yeah, we've been working really hard throughout spring and summer. So when fall does come again, and we're ready to bring forth a budget proposal, that it is balanced.
7: Is there a reason, I'm just kind of spitballing this out here, for operational referendums? You typically see them for whether like a 3-year, is there a number of years period, or is that just something that is kind of thought about as what's palatable to the voters? For it has to end at some point. You can't have a perpetual one. I know that.
8: Yeah, I think it's probably that, and probably has something to do with kind of where the election cycle falls. Because, like, for example, any school district in Wisconsin can have a referendum, operational or capital, on its ballot this November because there's a general election. But then next November of 2027, no one can have bring forth any kind of referendum because there's no general election. So I think kind of that time span of 3, 4, 5 years or 2 years or whatever it is, I think probably has a lot to do with that, because the last thing you want to do is have a referendum expire and then you don't have an opportunity to bring something back to the voters if you wish to do so. You know, for example, if ours expired after this year, well, then next fall, we couldn't bring forth another one. You know, so the timing, I think, has a lot to do with that as well, as much as just picking 3, 4, or 5 years. But you're right, it probably does have something to do with kind of the appetite for support for a operational referendum, if that's what we're talking about, 3, 4, or 5 years, and what's been done, kind of what's the, you know, what's the, I don't want to say tradition, but kind of what's been the past history with that. And you know, kind of just the dollar amounts you're looking for. You know, if it's a 3-year and then you're thinking once that one expires, you either go up or down, and you don't want to, you know, ask for too little in a 3-year one or ask for too much. So there's just lots of variables involved in determining all of that.
7: And it has to be difficult from an administrative perspective and the school board perspective, because you have to plan for two scenarios sort of at the same time, because you can't just say, well, we know it's going to pass, because you have to have a plan in case it doesn't.
8: Correct. And we did, yeah. For April, we worked really hard to have a plan for if it did pass and a plan for if it didn't pass. And that's where some of the delays came from, and like determining staff reductions and determining the specifics of it. Because we had a plan. It's easy to say we're going to reduce X number of employees because X number of employees equals this dollar amount, and that's what we need to cut. But then we actually had to sit down, and now we have to start putting names, you know, names and positions to this general, we're going to reduce 12 employees. Well, okay, which 12, and why are you choosing them? And like, there's a lot of work involved in that rather than just having a plan, you know, behind the scenes. But yeah, definitely you want to be prepared for either scenario, and we were prepared for that. And unfortunately, you know, the community spoke and isn't ready to support that operational referendum that we brought forward last April. And, you know, we'll kind of see what the future holds. There have been some initial conversations with the board about potentially going this November again, albeit it would look probably quite different than the one we just brought in April, in both dollar amount and kind of what we'd be looking for those funds for.
7: And that'll ultimately be up to the school board to decide that within the next few months, I would imagine.
8: Yeah, actually, less than a month. Legally, any school board has to approve a resolution to go, or kind of the ballot question by August 25th, because it has to be 70 days prior to the election date. So that's where August 25th, our board, any board, if they wanted to go to referendum of any type on November 3rd, they would have to actually make that decision by August 25th. So yeah, it's a really quick timeline and a quick turnaround, but we've had some initial conversations at least about that. And kind of that same thing again, like the community has spoken, so if we bring another one forward, I would doubt we would bring kind of the same dollar amount, the same types of things we're looking for, you know, like what we would use the funding for. So that would look different if and when we would bring something forward to the community to weigh in on.
7: And one of the concerns with the cuts was the academic standards for curriculum and making sure the students are still getting all of the education that they need. And you've got an article in here written by your curriculum support specialist kind of detailing that plan moving forward.
8: Correct. Yeah. Like I said earlier, we're really trying our hardest not to, you know, have a negative impact on our students, you know, learning and achievement, and our staff, obviously, who's, you know, has to teach them and assess them and, you know, make sure that they're ready for that next grade level or whatever that is, depending if it's elementary, middle, or high school. But yeah, we're trying to, you know, again, do it in the least impactful way. You know, so some of our curriculum, some of our textbooks, things of that nature, were just, not that they're that outdated, but there's, you know, a new edition out there. So instead of going to those new editions of those textbooks or whatever the curriculum material is, we're delaying that for the time being. But yeah, eventually that's going to catch up to us and we're going to need to replace some of that stuff. But again, the community has spoken, so we have to figure that out kind of internally of what the priorities are and what needs to be replaced when. And Dylan and the admin team and Heather, our business manager, do a great job of putting their heads together and, you know, again, coming up with the best plan we can. But you're right, there was an article in the June district newsletter that kind of laid out our plan for this upcoming school year. And again, our goal, again, is to bring forth the best, you know, school district we can in the fall so our students can learn the most they can and have the most enjoyable school year.
7: It's funny you mentioned textbooks. He's entering his sophomore year, and my daughter's in middle school. And I had noticed that they never brought textbooks home, which you and I probably had a backpack full of them.
8: Definitely.
7: And they said, what's a textbook, was my question. And they had a lot on they said, well, this is all on my computer now. And mm-hmm. I do this when I have to do social studies and English and whatever it might be.
8: Very true. Yeah. Even when I say textbook, sorry, I most of the time that's a digital textbook because, as you know, you probably can imagine out there, it's much easier to replace a digital textbook than it is with an actual paper textbook. You know, there's no shipping, there's no printing, there's no, you know, it's more of just the purchasing of the right to utilize that digital textbook. So, yeah, it's a real easy swap that way. It's just a click on a different link and they have a new textbook, albeit still very expensive, not quite as expensive as the old, you know, they have to print them and ship them and, you know, make sure the pages don't rip and they have to last so many years. So, definitely, yeah, it's more about the content than it is the actual, obviously, you know, keeping the physical textbook intact. But yeah, still very pricey, unfortunately.
7: Kevin Krutzik, superintendent at the Southern Door School District, on today's WDOR talk show. One of the other things we talk about is you've got a note here on the fitness center and the community. I know I had to use I didn't use the fitness center. Well, technically I did because we had a baseball game in the back and it was raining. And your coach for the other team said, hey, you can come in there and your team can warm up there. And there were a lot of people in the Talon Fitness Center. There's kind of people all over in there.
8: Yeah. It's really well used. I don't remember the exact number off the top of my head, how many members we have, memberships. To the Talon Community Fitness Center, but it's right around 300, which is really nice. Obviously, we want that number to, you know, keep expanding as we move along. But yeah, definitely just a reminder, if you're a district resident 62 or older, you are eligible for a free membership to the Talon Community Fitness Center. We actually offered a summer membership only this summer, which is the first time we've done that, a June, July, August for, like, you know, college kids, things of that nature. Somebody just wants to use it over the summer. If you know, teach in another district and you have, you know, most of your summer, you know, your schedule allows for something more like that. But yeah, it's really well used. We have the Talon Community Fitness Center itself, which is kind of like a weight room, but not really. I mean, it's got more than just weights in there. There are, you know, exercise bikes and treadmills and things of that nature. And then there's also the indoor turf facility that you can use as well. And that's a huge indoor turf facility that you can use for all sorts of various things that, you know, some people walk around the perimeter of it. Some people will, you know, jog, you know, do lines, do, you know, any kind of activity you can do in there. So yeah, it's really well used. We're super excited about it. And we're, again, hoping that, you know, it gets used more and more by the public. You know, obviously we use it during the school day as much as we possibly can. And I'm sure it's used almost every day, all day, 'cause every time I stop down there, there's a class or, you know, not even PE, but, you know, like science classes will do things in there and math classes with measurement and height and, you know, dropping things. And, you know, it's a It's a real great facility for us to have for many different reasons. But again, we're really hopeful that, you know, the public utilizes it as much as we possibly can get them to use it as well.
7: Yeah, and being that it's connected to the school and you're bringing the public in, people have to have probably little access fobs and things like that to scan their way in, which means if I sign up today, you're going to look me up and make sure that I'm okay to be entering a school.
8: Correct. Yes. We definitely do background checks. That's all done through our high school office. Thankfully, we have Angie in our high school office. If you're interested listening out there, just call the high school office. If you can't get a hold of somebody there, call district office. We'll definitely help you out. But yeah, background checks. It's pretty simple process, to sign up and get a background check done. And then, yeah, you'll get a fob access. So you can just fob yourself in. You don't have to worry about the doors being locked or anything like that. You'd have your own digital access to get into the building. And obviously there are hours that fob would be activated or not, but it starts at 5 a.m. in the morning. So if you're an early riser and you want to get this done before you do anything else or before work or whatnot, yeah, it's a great facility to have, and we're fortunate to have that. And again, we obviously want to utilize it as much as we can, both for our own students and staff and the community as well. And that's why it was important to call it the Talon Community Fitness Center, because it really is a community, you know, operation.
7: Yeah, I remember I was watching that school board meeting when they were discussing the naming of it. It was a healthy conversation on what it should be named.
8: Yeah, it was. I wasn't employed here yet, but I was at that meeting. And yeah, it was interesting seeing, you know, that conversation unfold and evolve. And yeah, they definitely landed on they wanted the word community somewhere in there, because it really is. It's not just for our students and staff, because that's during the school day. Obviously, before school, after school, weekends, things like that, it has to be utilized more than just the school, first and foremost, the school. We get that, but we definitely want the community, you know, to utilize it and see the value of it, both for themselves, the community, and our students and staff. And we're getting there. Like I said, we're right around 300 members, but obviously we want that to expand as well, because, you know, that just helps, you know, the support of it and the usage of it and why it was built in the first place.
7: Another part of the school that stays active through the summer is the auditorium, where Corey and the staff there keep very busy. That you just had the kids from Wisconsin a couple of weeks ago, and there's shows kind of going all the way through the fall here.
8: Yeah, consistently year-round. Corey and Josh do a great job of putting that together. There was a rundown of everything that is being offered in our district newsletter, again, that Danny and I are referencing or looking at kind of in front of us on paper, but that newsletter is on our district website. And again, if you're not an internet person, please just call district office and we will get you, you know, we can mail you a copy of kind of the upcoming schedule of events. There's typically something at least one every month, I would think, kind of just glancing at it here. But yeah, Corey does a great job of getting, you know, kind of a different variety too. It's not always just the same things. He tries to really mix it up, again, to kind of meet the interest levels of, you know, all of our community members, or, you know, I shouldn't even say our community members, but anybody in Door County, Northeast Wisconsin. I mean, I know there's people coming from all over the place up here for events, because obviously Door County is a big attraction anyway. So I think some people, you know, it's convenient to stop in and see a show or concert or whatever's going on at our auditorium, whether they're on their way further north in Door County or on their way out. It's a great, you know, venue for us to have, and we're super appreciative of Corey and Josh and everything that they do to make sure that also is being utilized as much as we possibly can have it utilized.
7: And there's an educational aspect to it too, because I know you welcome students from other schools during the school year that come for what different types of shows or presentations.
8: Yeah, good point. It's called Arts in Education, and Corey and Josh, again, head that up. And yeah, he gets students from, I know Algoma's been here, Gibraltar, Sevastopol, I mean, from all sorts of other schools. It's during the school day, and our students go there as well. But again, to try to, you know, utilize that as best we can. And yeah, Corey does a great job of bringing in all sorts of educational and entertaining at the same time. Is obviously, as you know, you're going to lose a lot, especially most of these kids are pretty small. They're kindergarten, first grade, second grade, third grade, you know, but it's definitely educational. There's like science related things, math related things, but they make it interactive, make it fun. And yeah, and we do bring in several other school districts as well to, you know, help us, you know, pay for those, obviously those individuals that come in to provide that service to us, charge a fee, and, you know, those other schools can assist us than that. And yeah, and it's just kind of a great partnership to have with these other school districts.
7: And it's a big auditorium, too. People might not realize, you can see well over 400, if I'm remembering right. It's somewhere in that neighborhood, because we used to put the Taste of Home Cooking School on the stage at the Southern Door Auditorium, and it was always shocking, especially if you're standing on the stage. Look, it doesn't look like there's that many people there, but you know, we had to sell a certain number of tickets, and I knew how many were out there. I was like, boy, it doesn't look like that many, but it fits a lot.
8: Yeah, it does. It does. Yeah, you're right. I honestly don't know the amount off the top of my head. I should, but I don't. But yeah, it's an awesome venue. We're, again, very fortunate to have that as well. You know, like anything else, eventually that'll need some updates and upgrades as well. But yeah, I mean, we're doing the best we can with what we have, and it's a great venue to have. And we're, again, really appreciative that the community, the students and the parents and everybody supports it and utilizes it to the level that they are right now. And again, we're hoping to even expand that in the future.
7: And check out it's sdauditorium.org if you want to take a look at the full lineup or learn some more information. And volunteers are always welcome. I know it's a skeleton crew that makes all that happen, which is also very impressive when you look at what gets done on the stage. And there was a recent grant announcement for some of the stage type happenings. Corey had a really good rundown explaining it all. It went way beyond my head on how that all worked, but it sounded like it was going to open up opportunities to bring different kind of acts in too.
8: Yes, you're right. You're right. That's kind of in the works, the grant, because obviously the grant that we have, and we're super duper appreciative. I don't mean it in a negative way by any means, but yeah, it's not quite enough to get everything that, you know, the total cost. That doesn't cover the total cost, obviously. So it's still kind of a work in progress. But yeah, I don't know, obviously, to the level that Corey does, but yeah, there's different sorts of rigging and different sorts of mechanisms that need to be used for different types of shows to be put on. You know, if somebody's going to be put in a harness and like lift it up, obviously for safety purposes, you have to have the right type of rigging equipment, for lack of a better term. I don't know the correct terminology exactly, but that's obviously could be potentially dangerous, and we have to make sure that, you know, safety is first when we're, you know, utilizing it for our students or our staff or, you know, outside people that come in. It really doesn't matter. That, yeah, that's, we're very fortunate again that we do have some grants in the works for those, again, upgrades to our auditorium. And yeah, that'll, I think, again, to your point, even expand the types of shows and entertainment that we could provide there by having the proper equipment in place.
7: Last 5 minutes on today's WDOR talk show with Southern Door Superintendent Kevin Krutzik. Another big part of the Talon Times is celebrating success that the students have had at various activities. You've got one about the AP literature students were able to present at a conference. They were called the Great World Texts Conference. And that's always neat when you're able to send your students somewhere else and have them get on stage and present.
8: Definitely, yeah. I mean, it's a real world experience, right? So then they're not just learning it just to learn it or learn it for a grade, that they can actually, you know, take it somewhere and, you know, talk to other students and present and, you know, actually apply it, because otherwise, again, it's just an assignment just to do an assignment. But yeah, we had Mr. Hansen and several of his AP students, you know, come down to Madison to a conference, and I know they were able to interact with other students and kind of compare and contrast their learning and, you know, kind of embedded a little bit of AI in there and how that, you know, help them, you know, not take away their critical thinking skills, but actually enhance their learning and enhance their ability, and again, to you know, maximize what they're able to learn, their end product, and kind of how they're able to explain that and showcase that to other students and staff that were at this conference. Yeah, anytime we can get our students and staff out, you know, out of our building and kind of, you know, brag slash showcase kind of what they've been working on is great. And it's obviously a great honor for those students and that Mr. Hansen to be able to do that.
7: And mentioning AI there, and I've heard this argument from whether it's my kids or younger, it's funny to look, it reminds me of the argument about the internet when I was in school, and we viewed it as a tool, and some people viewed it as, it's not a tool, you're cheating if you're looking it up and things like that. And a lot of the younger generation does look at artificial intelligence as a tool they can use to enhance what they're doing, not necessarily how you and I might look at it.
8: Yeah, definitely. You're right. It obviously depends how you're using it, because as we know, even pre-AI, even the internet, you could, you know, Google something, look something up, and then just copy-paste the answer and paste it in there. I mean, so AI hasn't started that. That was way before AI, that you could cheat, you could copy-paste things, but AI just kind of takes it to the next level. But yeah, I mean, depends how it's being used. Clearly, with AI, you can tell AI, write me a 2-page paper on whatever topic it is, and it'll do that within a matter of a minute or two, and you'd have your paper done. Now, that obviously is not what we expect our students and our staff to be utilizing AI for. It's more of, you know, idea generation, things of that, just things that you probably wouldn't have thought of without kind of like having that thought partner being AI to help me come up with some potential ideas for, insert your topic here, and it'll kind of give you some ideas to kind of get you thinking. It's almost like I always view it for myself, for my own purposes, either personal or professional, as like a thought partner, just kind of help me maybe see a blind spot that I didn't see, you know, maybe even say, this is what I'm thinking on this topic. What am I missing? And it'll say, hey, did you think about, and it's like, oh my gosh, I never would have thought of that kind of angle before, making sure that, you know, I incorporate that into whatever it is that I'm producing. You know, if it's a something for the Board of Education or something for the public, or just, like I said, I always view it as more of a thought partner than really cheating or trying to, you know, get out of doing something or get out of learning something. And that's obviously what we hope that our students and our staff utilize it as well in that manner.
7: Yeah, and as we're going through the early stages of all this, and 5 years down the line, who knows, but we'll be looking at it in a totally different light.
8: It is kind of scary, yeah, but I did like your analogy with the internet, because it was kind of the same thing that, you know, the internet, you know, obviously it can be used for bad purposes, and it can be used for cheating and not learning and not being creative and not solving your own problems. Sure, that's definitely, and now AI, like I said, just in my opinion, just takes that to the next level. But yeah, even going into the future, you're right. It is in its infancy right now, and 5, 10, 15 years from now, who knows where it's going to go. But again, our goal is to really have our students and our staff utilize it as a tool and to assist them and to help them learn and grow and, you know, again, learn different angles and things that they might not have thought of before, instead of just kind of taking things at surface level, that really to kind of really dive deep into topics and dive deep into their learning. That's really our goal when it comes to AI, and I'm sure other school districts out there would agree with me to a certain extent.
7: Last minute on the WDOR talk show with Superintendent Kevin Krutzik from the Southern Door School District. Now, you mentioned new staff reports in just a couple of weeks, a returning staff just a week after that, and then before you know it, students will be in the doors.
8: Yeah. Some of our sports start next week, but definitely August, you know, our fall sports start, which is a quick turnaround. I know our first football game is August 21, I believe, which is a Friday, and it is home. But yeah, we have new teacher in service or new staff in service. August 11, it starts. All of our staff, including new staff, come back August 24. And then our first day of school is a little different this year. It's actually August 31st instead of September 1st. Typically it's September 1st, but August 31st is a Monday. We got permission from DPI and the state of Wisconsin to start one day early. So we're super excited to get things going with a early 5-day week. And then I believe the next Monday is Labor Day, so we would have that day off. So we start with a 5-day week, which is going to be a little difficult starting off with a full week for everybody, but I'm sure everybody will be excited and ready to go, and kind of let's get things going.
7: And that'll be the last word. We'll talk to you right around that first week of school.
8: Correct. Looking forward to seeing you then.
7: Southern Door Superintendent Kevin Krutzik on today's WDOR Talk Show. 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
9: Four other people, including a 2-year-old, were transported by firefighters to a local hospital after sustaining injuries. One of them later died. One suspect has been taken into custody. Police say another suspect is still on the loose.
10: In Germany, a 21-year-old suspect in the vehicle and machete attack at Tiergarten Park in Berlin is dead. Police say he was shot and killed during a confrontation following a manhunt. And they know that he was arrested in Lebanon last year for trying to join Islamic State. That, according to prosecutors in Germany, certainly the person has a history of criminal activity and association with extreme groups, they say. After 2 weeks of airstrikes between the U.S. and Iran, a pause in hostilities. ABC's Rachel Scott has more.
11: Sources tell me today that President Trump is now holding off on a major escalation against Iran to give way for diplomacy to reopen the Strait of Hormuz. I'm told the president was prepared to launch a series of strikes on Friday, but decided to hold off. Sources also say officials discussed the impact a major attack could have on the U.S.'s depleting stock of air defense interceptors.
10: Funeral services for the late Senator Lindsey Graham begin tomorrow and will take place over 2 days in Washington, D.C. and his home state of South Carolina. Israel's prime minister and Ukraine's president will attend and will also hold separate meetings with President Trump. Dry, hot conditions continue to fuel wildfires in parts of Spain and France. Hundreds of thousands of people under evacuation orders. You're listening to ABC News.
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10: OpenAI chief executive Sam Altman heads to the White House this week to seek approval for the company's most powerful model of AI yet. The meeting happening on the heels of a high-profile safety incident. Here's ABC's Sophie Flay.
15: The system, capable of solving an 80-year-old math problem, could also take on complex tasks for businesses and the government. But that same ability to act more independently is also raising safety concerns. After OpenAI system was able to hack into another AI platform called Hugging Face during a security test. Hugging Face's CEO calls the hack unprecedented.
10: The White House has created a voluntary process for AI companies to submit new models for safety reviews. The Agriculture Department lifts its ban on importing beef from Mexico.
16: 11 months ago, with the parasitic New World screwworm creeping toward Texas, Agriculture Secretary Brooke Rollins suspended imports of cattle from Mexico, saying at the time,
17: "Do we expect beef prices to continue to rise? Perhaps."
16: Despite the ban, the first screwworm was detected in the U.S. in June. But with beef prices at an all-time high, Rollins has lifted the ban on imports of Mexican cattle, starting with the port of entry in Douglas, Arizona, next month. Jim Ryan, ABC News.
10: An investigation underway after more than a dozen campers at YMCA in New Jersey got sick at summer camp after allegedly consuming mushroom-laced edibles. They're in stable condition. Michelle Franz in ABC News.
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23: It is 5 after 11, 78 degrees, cloudy skies, and a severe thunderstorm watch in effect until 3 o'clock this afternoon as another batch of showers and thunderstorms will be passing through the area, or depending on where you are, is passing through the area as we take a look at the National Weather Service radar. So do be aware of that. Probably next over the next hour or so, we'll be experiencing more of the showers, thunderstorms, high winds, could have hail yet again over the next few hours. So be aware of that. Heavy rainfall also expected. Temperatures low 80s for our highs. We were there a little bit earlier. We've cooled off just a little bit down to 78 right now. South wind 5 to 10 as we get through the rest of the day, becoming southeast. Cloudy tonight, chance of showers and thunderstorms in the evening hours, then clearing up after midnight. We will have overnight lows in the low 60s with north wind 10 to 15 miles an hour. Tuesday, some sunshine, highs upper 70s, north wind 10 to 15 miles an hour, and clear Tuesday night with lows in the low 60s. Right now, it is 78 degrees at WDOR in Sturgeon Bay.
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2: Now we have a preview for today's upcoming noon edition of WDOR Local News. This is Paul Wanish reporting. We'll report on the busy Friday night for the Brussels Union Gardiner Fire Department as they responded to three emergency calls simultaneously, two fire calls and a serious ATV crash. And we'll tell you what's on the agenda for tomorrow morning's meeting of the Door County Board of Supervisors, where they will appoint a new highway commissioner. Also, we'll report on more new criminal cases from out at the Door County Circuit Court. Sturgeon Bay Mayor David Ward tells us about the progress with the new cobblestone hotel to be built on Egg Harbor Road. And Elizabeth Tracy from Johns Hopkins discusses predicting who is more likely to develop pancreas cancer in today's medical report. You'll hear these stories and more during today's noon hour edition of WDOR Local News. This is Paul Wanish reporting.
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14: Welcome to Crossroads Nature Minute. I'm Sam Coyne, Executive Director of Crossroads at Big Creek. Geology is the study of rocks, and many of the unique features that make Door County such a special place would not exist without its remarkable geology and geography. Over 400 million years ago, this area was covered by a shallow tropical sea. Layer upon layer of sediment accumulated on the seafloor and eventually hardened into the limestone and dolomite bedrock that underlies much of Door County today. These ancient rocks contain fossils of creatures that lived long before the first dinosaurs ever appeared. Fast forward to the last ice age, when massive glaciers shaped the landscape we now recognize today. As these glaciers advanced and retreated, they carved the shoreline, deposited sediment, and helped create the bays, bluffs, ridges, and wetlands that define our region. The Niagara Escarpment, the dramatic bedrock ridge that runs through Door County, is one of the most visible reminders of this geologic history. The interaction between bedrock, water, and ice has created many of Door County's most beloved natural features. The cliffs along Green Bay, the sea caves, rocky shorelines, and even the islands scattered throughout the county all owe their existence to geologic processes that have been unfolding for millions of years. Geology also influences the plants and animals that live here. The thin soils, exposed bedrock, and unique moisture conditions create habitats for rare wildflowers, cedar forests, and specialized wildlife communities. In many ways, the geology beneath our feet determines the ecosystems we see around us. The next time you're hiking a trail, walking along a rocky shore, or admiring a limestone bluff, take a moment to appreciate the story written in the rocks. The landscape of Door County is more than just beautiful. It's a record of ancient seas, powerful glaciers, and millions of years of natural history. This has been an educational outreach program of Crossroads at Big Creek.
7: It is 78 degrees, cloudy and rainy here at WDOR in Sturgeon Bay. Good to get this weather out of the way early in the week because we've got Cameron Ehlers-Kwaterski, Destination Sturgeon Bay's Executive Director, here to tell us about a very busy mid to late portion of this week. Lots happening.
18: We do. We've got a really busy week ahead. So thanks for having us and we're excited to chat.
7: And we're going to start with the annual sidewalk sales event. The Sail Through the Avenue sidewalk sale is Thursday.
18: Yes, so this annual event is Thursday, July 30th. We're really excited. We've got a sold out event coming up, which is a lot of fun. You know, sidewalk sales is one of those annual traditions that Sturgeon Bay has been doing for a very long time. We've got people that travel from across the state that attend our sidewalk sales. So we're really excited. The weather's looking great for a fun-filled day on Thursday, July 30th.
7: And one of the things that some people might not be aware of that haven't seen it in a while is it's not just a Third Avenue thing anymore. This is basically citywide.
18: Yeah, this is a citywide sale. We've got three blocks of Third Avenue that will be closed off. So from Michigan Street to Jefferson Street, that will be filled with vendors. But we've got businesses from both West Side and East Side that will be participating, as well as up Jefferson Street too. So definitely come to downtown Sturgeon Bay. There's lots to check out and lots of fun deals to be had.
7: So there'll be vendors kind of lining that Third Avenue area where that's traditionally been closed off for as long as I can remember. lots of deals. Businesses will have all sorts of things out in front of their sidewalk. I mean, that's how it all started.
18: Yeah, it's really great. This event, you know, we do a lot of street festivals. This event is a little bit different because we've got a lot of our member businesses that reserve their storefront. So it's not just outside vendors. It's a lot of our local businesses that will be setting up. So that area on Third Avenue will be closed off from 9 a.m. to 4 p.m. But as you mentioned, really check out all of downtown Sturgeon Bay because we've got West Side businesses that will be literally setting up in their sidewalks as well, all across Sturgeon Bay. So definitely lots to check out in downtown.
7: And any of the things we talk about here, you can head to sturgeonbay.net. You've got the full rundown there for anybody that's unfamiliar with the area. Mm-hmm. There's plenty of parking. That's one thing people people might say, well, where do I park? But yeah. Sturgeon Bay has done a good job of providing parking around these areas.
18: I definitely recommend Market Square, which is right by City Hall, is a great lot. There's a really great parking structure by Stone Harbor. That's another great suggestion. But yeah, a lot of deals to be had. So we like to say come out early. But we also have a lot of food vendors that will be participating this year as well. So if you need a break from the office, come on down, grab lunch. Lots of different food vendors. We've got barbecue. We've got cheese curds, we've got smoothies, lots of different options for food. So come and check it out.
7: So that's 9 to 4 Thursday, the Sail Through the Avenue Sidewalk Sale. The Door County Maritime Museum, they're going to start Maritime Week on, I think it's Saturday?
18: Yep.
7: Things get going there?
18: So Saturday and Sunday will be the annual Classic of Wooden Boat Fest at the Door County Maritime Museum. They do such a great job. A lot of antique vessels that will be lining the West Waterfront Promenade. You know, we've got the Utopia that's here and St. Jarno, which is here. So those are obviously wonderful vessels to add to the collection. We were saying before, last year at this time, we had the tall ships here. So that's crazy that that was a year ago. But lots of different vessels that will be lining the promenade. They also have a lot of food options down at the Maritime Museum, kids activities. So lots to check out at the Door County Maritime Museum this weekend as well.
7: And then on Sunday, you're going to be busy with Bloody Marys.
18: I know. So this is the 6th annual Bloody's Brews and Bacon event, which we're so excited. This is a great event that takes place on the patio at Sunny's Pizzeria. It is a ticketed event, but we have vendors that are vying for Best Bloody Mary and Best Bloody Mary Garnish. So the competitors that we've got this year, we've got the Door County Sandbox, the Door County Fire Company, Sunny's Pizzeria, Stone Harbor, and Waterfront Mary's. They all will be providing Bloody Mary samples and then like loaded garnishes that are on the Bloody Marys. And then we've got Bridge Up Brewing Company and Starboard Brewing will also have beer samples. And then Dean's Distributing will also have a tent that will be doing cutwater samples there. And included with the tickets is a piece of breakfast pizza from Sunny's Pizzeria, as well as delicious bacon from Door County Custom Meats.
7: So who gets to vote on the best Bloody Marys? Do you have a panel of experts, or is this all of the people that buy tickets? It's a democratic process?
18: It's the people. So with your ticket purchase, you get a vote for your best Bloody Mary, but then you also vote for best garnish. So really, you got to bring a crowd out. We've got some businesses that are already rallying troops to come and attend. But tickets are $40. We have them on sale right now on our website. Otherwise, you can purchase tickets day of. So it looks like it's going to be a beautiful day. We have live music that will be taking place as well. The event runs from 10 a.m. until 1 p.m. We ask that you come early because with all of the different sampling options that need to occur in order for you to make a fair choice with your judging. We want to make sure that you sample all of that we've got to offer. And we do announce the winner at 12:45 sharp, just because at 1 o'clock, the Sikaflex boat building competition takes place over at the Door County Maritime Museum. So we want to make sure that people have enough time to transition over there, but it's a lot of fun. It's always a very chill event taking place, and we're super thankful to our businesses that are willing to participate. Making samples for like 150 people along with garnishes is a big task, but it's really fun. The businesses get really into it, and I'm excited to see what they come up with for the garnish options this year. It's always a fun thing.
7: So that's the sixth, it's hard to believe it's the sixth annual Bloody's Brews and Bacon event.
18: I know, it's grown. It's been fun just because we try to limit the number of vendors to 5 per Bloody Mary, just because with more than 5 vendors, it gets to be a lot. But it's been really fun because we've had different businesses participate, so it's really cool to see what businesses bring and the creativity that they offer. There was a meatball last year that was on one of the skewers, a chicken wing one year. So it's always really cool to see what people come up with.
7: So it's always a great week to come to Sturgeon Bay, but this week is an especially great one because there's lots happening.
18: We have so much going on. We have our fingers crossed. We've been a little jinxed with weather in our Harmony by the Bay concerts this year, but we've had a couple now, and so we've got that going on Wednesday. Sidewalk sales Thursday. We've got our farmers market on Saturday, along with Classic and Wooden Boat Fest, and then capping off the weekend with Bloody's Brews and Bacon. And I do just want to give another plug for anybody interested. The Sikaflex Boat Building Competition at the Door County Maritime Museum

0: brews, and bacon event on Sunday. Otherwise, sidewalk sales, everything is that. Bring your wallet, be ready to spend some money, but that's open to however much you want to spend.
1: Absolutely. And like I said, that one's really great because we've got so many of our local businesses that will come and set up out on the street. You know, Dancing Bear does a fantastic display. Wilkins and Olander does a huge display. And a lot of the stores will have in-store specials too. And then in addition to that, like I said, a ton of food vendors. So definitely come hungry. And outside vendors too. So some of your favorites from the farmers market, we opened it up to farmers market vendors this year. So we'll have fresh flowers. We'll have PTY's Kitchen will be doing their egg rolls. So really some of the things that you'll find too at farmers market can be found at sidewalk sales as well. But yeah, like I said, this is just a really great feel-good community event. One of the classics for Sturgeon Bay.
0: Cameron Ehlers-Kwiatkowski, Destination Sturgeon Bay's Executive Director, talking about all these events in Sturgeon Bay. Thanks for coming in.
1: Yeah, thank you so much for having me.
0: And again, sturgeonbay.net is the website for that information, or stop in right at the office on 4th Avenue. We're going to jump back into music now on WDOR with Christine McVie. Got a Hold on Me.

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0: Eddie Grant, Electric Avenue on WDOR and WDOR FM in Sturgeon Bay. Some showers, thunderstorms passing through the area right now. Keep an eye on that. We'll tell you more about weather in just about 5 or 6 minutes. Right now, though, it is time for the WDOR birthday list. Birthdays on the list for today include Mike Free, happy birthday, Jacob Wallers, and Matthew Wallers. Happy birthday, Lily Bly and Jasmine Smith. Also, the anniversary today for Lowell and Ladina Taylor. We announce birthdays Monday through Friday, just before 7 a.m., just before 12 noon here on WDOR. And each Friday, give away a prize from Sonny's Italian Kitchen and Pizzeria. All you got to do to get a name on the list, give us a call, 920-743-4411 or 920-487-2822. 71 degrees at WDOR and WDOR-FM, Sturgeon Bay, Wisconsin.
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0: ABC News, I'm Michelle Franzen. A food festival in the heart of Seattle ending in gunfire, killing three and injuring four others last night. Police say two people were in a dispute and began shooting. One is in custody. Authorities are still searching for another suspect. ABC's Alex Stone is on scene.
1: There are still indicators of what went on last night. The Bite of Seattle sign that's here. This area was full of families and vendors. They were in enjoying their day at the festival when all of a sudden there was gunfire. Everything is frozen in time on the site here right now. The vendor booths, they are empty, still full of food. Everybody went racing out of here, running out of here when they heard the gunfire.
0: Hundreds of thousands of people under evacuation orders in portions of Spain and France due to out-of-control wildfires burning. ABC's Marcus Moore is along the fire line in Spain.
2: And the region had a very wet winter and also a spring, so there's a lot of vegetation, dry vegetation now. And also, Western Europe had its hottest June on record, a kind of perfect storm for these fires to start and then move rapidly across the terrain, and the temperatures are expected to rise again.
0: Temporary Protected Status, or TPS, for more than 300,000 Haitians is set to expire today in the lower courts, along with protections for thousands of Syrians. The expiration follows a Supreme Court ruling last month, clearing the way for the Trump administration to end TPS for Haiti and Syria. Health officials are tracking an outbreak of salmonella in eggs. ABC's Elizabeth Schultz has details.
3: This is also coming as we are seeing a salmonella outbreak. The FDA says almost 100 people got sick with salmonella across 17 states, and eggs are the likely source of that. Midwest Poultry Services issued a voluntary recall of eggs sold at Kroger and other stores.
0: In separate foodborne illness, the CDC and state health officials continue to trace cases of cyclosporiasis. The CDC has linked illnesses to lettuce in a handful of more states, including Illinois and Pennsylvania. 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
0: A nonpartisan think tank is out with new research showing how difficult it is becoming for Americans to make ends meet and to feed their families in an uncertain economy.
9: Putting food on the table is taking money out of our savings. A new survey says nearly one in five American adults is dipping into savings just to pay for groceries. And more than 5% are being forced to use payday advance loans to buy food. The Urban Institute, which conducted the survey, says food costs are up 32% in the last 5 years.
0: ABC's Sherry Preston reporting. In Massachusetts today, opening statements underway in the trial of Lindsay Clancy. She is the mother accused of killing her three young children. Clancy's attorneys argue she suffered from postpartum psychosis at the time of the alleged murders. She also allegedly suffered injuries after the death of her children. ABC News legal analyst Brian Buckmeyer says the defense is also expected to claim that the treatment she received was inadequate.
10: I think it gives the defense credibility to not just say, hey, we're making up this defense because we think it works and it makes sense. I think they're backing up that claim with evidence prior to the incident, prior to the deaths of these children, and they're coming out in front of it and saying, here's the evidence that she was suffering from a problem. Here's the evidence. I think even on top of that, I believe that the father of the children, her husband, is also has a civil lawsuit against the hospital as well.
0: ABC's Brian Buckmeyer on Wall Street this hour. Stocks are mixed in trading. Michelle Franzen, ABC News.
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16: 71 degrees, cloudy, and light rain here at WDOR in Sturgeon Bay. A severe thunderstorm watch remains in effect until 3 this afternoon. Looking at the latest images from the National Weather Service radar, much of that storm system has passed to the south of the Sturgeon Bay area, Kewaunee County, under much of that significant weather, Brown County, Appleton area as well, as that system continues to pass through the northeast Wisconsin area. As we head into the afternoon today, we are expecting to warm back up as that system passes through. Temperatures back into the low 80s later today, south wind 5 to 10 miles an hour. Cloudy tonight, chance of showers and thunderstorms again this evening, then clear after midnight, lows in the low 60s. With north wind 10 to 15 miles an hour. We'll have some sunshine Tuesday, highs around 80, north wind 10 to 15 miles an hour. Clear Tuesday night, lows in the low 60s. Wednesday, sunshine, temperatures low 80s. And Wednesday night and Thursday, clear skies, lows in the upper 60s, highs in the middle 80s. Right now, it's 71 degrees at WDOR in Sturgeon Bay. We've got state news, local sports, and more, all coming up here in the noon hour on WDOR in Sturgeon Bay.
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20: Wisconsin Radio Network News. I'm Matt Kelly. Madison's mayor is vowing to have police body cameras included in the city's next executive budget. Satya Rhodes Conway says the police department has asked for the cameras before, and the Common Council said no.
21: The chief and the police department have requested in their budget submittal that the city budget include body-worn cameras in the future, and my executive budget is not public yet, but I can tell you that when it becomes public, it will include a body-worn camera program.
20: Madison is among the 19% of urban police departments nationally that don't have the cameras. The fatal shooting of a man by Madison police is now in the hands of state investigators.
1: In a weekend update, Madison Police Chief John Patterson said he remains in close contact with the Department of Justice Division of Criminal Investigation as the investigation into the death of Corey Ruiz progresses. As of Saturday evening, there was no new information regarding the open and active investigation. Patterson said he'll continue to check in with DCI daily at a minimum and pass along any information he's able to share. DCI may also provide updates. Ruiz shot and killed in a busy Madison intersection last Wednesday as four officers attempted to take him into custody. Police said Ruiz injured an officer with a large knife. His family has retained civil rights attorney Ben Crump, who referred to the shooting as an execution during a Friday press conference. Bob Haig, Wisconsin Radio Network.
20: With the primary election 2 weeks from tomorrow, you can now watch one-on-one interviews with the five Democrats running for governor. WisPolitics of State Affairs has partnered with Wisconsin Eye on video interviews with each of the five. Republican Congressman Tom Tiffany declined to take part in the half-hour interviews. Find links to the videos at WRN.com. 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
20: 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Wisconsin leaders say slow mail delivery could stamp out some votes.
23: Governor Tony Evers and U.S. Senator Tammy Baldwin are urging the U.S. Postal Service to fix mail delivery issues before Wisconsin's upcoming elections. In a letter to postal officials, they pointed to absentee ballots that arrived too late to be counted in the spring election. The pair also wants the Postal Service to drop a proposed rule they say could further delay mail-in voting. State election officials report many clerks experienced mail problems in April, with some ballots taking more than a week to arrive. Wisconsin's primary is August 11th, with the general election set for November 3rd. Sean Maloney, Wisconsin Radio Network.
20: The state DNR is taking nominations now for its Recycling Excellence Awards. They recognize communities, tribes, nonprofits, schools, and businesses that are making an impact through recycling, waste reduction, and food waste diversion efforts.
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25: The Miz dominates again. Good morning. I'm Doug Russell with sports. Call it a successful homestand for the Brewers. They go 7-2 coming off of the All-Star break, punctuating their series finale against Colorado on the mound and at the dish, and even with the new kids on the club.
26: Luis Lara. That one is lined to left. It's down. A base hit, and it gets by McCarthy. Here comes Sanchez. Lara into second.
25: Ryan Anderson on Brewers TV with the call. Lara with a pair of doubles on the day. Milwaukee bats around in the sixth. They clobber Colorado 11-2. The other part of the story is Jacob Mizorowski. He was nearly unhittable. Five innings, one hit, 12 strikeouts, no walks.
27: I mean, they can't touch it, and he locates it in the top half of the zone. It's really hard to hit, but his extension and his command of it and the fact that he's got secondary stuff to go with it makes it even tougher. So sometimes you plan on, well, you know what, I'm going to hit the secondary stuff because can't hit the heater, and then you get the heater, and now you're caught in between, but it's impressive.
3: Brewers manager Pat Murphy, the Crew now out west to take on the Giants for three starting tonight. Brandon Sproat pitches against Tyler Mahle. It gets underway at 8:45. Entering play tonight, the Brewers with a 7-game lead over the Cubs in the Central Division. From the minors, the Timber Rattlers fall at South Bend 8-3. Beloit beats Quad Cities 10-8. To golf at the ISPS Honda Senior Open in Scotland, Madison's Jerry Kelly was clutch when it mattered most.
4: He's played it beautifully. What a fantastic shot. What a fantastic shot. Oh, my God. How can we see two shots running like that? Just magnificent shot from Jerry Kelly. I think we have our winner. 2-2.
3: He didn't need both strokes that he had to play with. Kelly wins by two shots over three golfers, Matt Gogel, Cameron Percy, and Darren Finchart. And to football, the Packers open up training camp on Wednesday. 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
16: 72 degrees at WDOR in Sturgeon Bay, just about 16 after 12 o'clock, and time for the noon report of local news, brought to you today by the Door County Maritime Museum. 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
16: Good afternoon with WDOR News. I'm Danny Allen. There was an emergency call for a small airplane which made an unplanned landing in a field just east of Ephraim on Sunday night. The call was made shortly before 7:45 p.m. after the ultralight aircraft made the emergency landing near County Road Q just east of Eagle Lane. Sister Bay Liberty Grove Fire Chief Mike Goldstone explains what happened just after the plane landed in the field.
8: It's my understanding from listening to the pilot that the aircraft had basically the engine cut out and they had to make an emergency landing, and they made the landing initially okay, but they hit a stone fence and that tipped the plane over.
16: Responding to the scene were the Sister Bay Liberty Grove Fire Department and EMRs, the Door County Sheriff's Office and Door County EMS. The Sheriff's Office reports that the initial investigation indicates the plane departed from the Ephraim-Gibraltar Airport almost an hour before the incident, and while returning to the airport, experienced an engine failure which

0: point. The incident was relatively minor.
1: The fire department remained on the scene for about 45 minutes as there was still some fuel leaking from the plane, but it never caught fire. The good news is that both the pilot and co-pilot were able to walk away from the scene. The Brussels Union Gardner Fire Department responded to three different emergency calls overlapping the same time period Friday evening. First, shortly after 7 p.m., they were called to a field near the intersection of County Roads DK and Y, where a round hay baler was on fire along with some round bales and a portion of that wheat field. The Southern Door Fire Department assisted as the fire spread into a nearby wooded area. With the wooded area, much of the extinguishing was conducted by manual operations on foot. Then, at about 9 p.m., a call came in for a serious ATV crash on Fox Lane in the town of Gardner. Some Brussels Union Gardner responders were then redirected to that scene. A third call then came in just before 10 p.m. for a fully involved house fire on Sun and Surf Drive in the town of Union. For this incident, auto aid was requested from the fire departments of Southern Door, Nassauwappe, Sturgeon Bay, Jacksonport, Casco, and Luxembourg. Also responding were Door County EMS, Door County Sheriff's Office, Wisconsin Public Service, and Door County 911 dispatchers. In the hayfield at County DK and County Y, the round hay baler was a total loss, and approximately 8 acres had burned, along with some round hay bales. On Sun and Surf Drive, that house is likely a total loss, but the detached garage was saved. Brussels Union Gardner Fire Chief Kurt Vandertai reports that all emergency personnel were cleared from all three scenes by about 1:20 Saturday morning, and there were no injuries reported to any response personnel. He also recognized the great dedication and determination of all agencies involved as they managed all three emergency calls simultaneously. We've now received the accident report for a two-vehicle crash in the village of Sister Bay Thursday morning. Shortly after 11:30 a.m., a 64-year-old DePere woman was westbound on Country Lane in her Mazda CX-9 SUV, stopped at the stop sign for Highway 42. She later told a responding officer that she looked but did not see any approaching traffic, so she proceeded to pull into the intersection. At that time, however, a 68-year-old Fish Creek man was southbound on Highway 42 in his Jeep Grand Cherokee, and the Mazda struck the driver's side of the Cherokee in that intersection. The Fish Creek man had a suspected minor injury but received no medical transport. The DePere woman had no apparent injury but was given a citation for failure to yield right-of-way from a stop sign. Both vehicles were then towed from the scene due to the damages. It was announced this morning by the Destination Door County Board of Directors that they have selected John Jarish to be the organization's next president and CEO. Jarish has been working with Destination Door County nearly 30 years, most recently as the interim president and CEO, since February, while also serving as the organization's chief communications officer. Jarish also served as a previous interim president and CEO in 2021. His background includes earning his Bachelor of Arts degree in communications at UW-La Crosse, his nearly three decades of dedicated service in Destination Door County and its predecessor organizations, and his recent completion of the Certified Destination Management Executive Program through Destinations International. Jarish lives in Jacksonport with his wife and children, where his family has ties for over 40 years. We'd like to congratulate John Jarish on being named the new president and CEO of Destination Door County. In the last few years, there have been multiple Sturgeon Bay locations proposed for a cobblestone hotel, and the one location that will actually become a reality is on Egg Harbor Road, across from 12th Avenue. In a recent conversation with Mayor David Ward, he shared with us some details on this new hotel and work already happening at the site.
2: That's a new 62-room hotel. That chain is a Wisconsin-based chain. It'll be built in front of the Tall Pines on Egg Harbor Road. There's an existing building there. It used to be an implements dealer site. That's being torn down as we speak, and then the construction will occur. This will be the first new hotel in Sturgeon Bay in over 20 years.
1: Mayor Ward says he's looking forward to this new addition to the city, as the lodgings will fill a need for tourism, meetings, and more. He also adds how their business fits into smaller communities like Sturgeon Bay.
2: We hear good things about Cobblestone. They like to build in smaller towns around the state, one in River Falls area, I know, and I think down in the valley they've built one maybe in DePere and a couple of other smaller communities. So they're kind of a niche player, and they get into that.
1: After that current story,

0: storage building on site is fully removed, then construction will begin. Mayor Ward anticipates the new hotel should be open sometime next year. WDOR News brought to you by Wolf Brothers, Heiser Automotive, and by the Door County Maritime Museum continues with more news after this.
1: Inboards, outboards, and paddleboards. 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
0: WDOR News continues. Sturgeon Bay's St. John Bosco Catholic School has announced the recent appointment of Miss Amy Hudson as the school's new principal. Miss Hudson is a familiar face at the school, as she has served as both a kindergarten and second grade teacher at St. John Bosco. She brings more than a decade of experience in Catholic education, as she has previously served as a Catholic school principal and an assistant principal, in addition to several years as a classroom teacher. The community is invited to attend an open house event at the school today and until 5. You can meet Principal Hudson and the teachers, tour the school, and learn about enrollment, scholarship opportunities, and a faith-filled education. Door County's Medical Equipment Loan Organization, Neighbor to Neighbor, will be celebrating its achievements at an annual meeting this evening at the Door County Community Foundation building. This special meeting includes agency and programming updates, the annual financial report, the election of board members, and this year's volunteer awards. The organization helped 1,577 area individuals last year through its medical equipment loans from 3 Door County locations. Anyone interested in attending this meeting should contact Neighbor to Neighbor by calling 920-743-7800. Again, the Neighbor to Neighbor annual meeting will be held tonight, 5 o'clock in the Rock Island Room at the Door County Community Foundation building. The regular monthly board meeting will then immediately follow the annual meeting. The Door County Board of Supervisors will have its regular meeting tomorrow morning, 9 o'clock in the county boardroom of the Door County Government Center. On the meeting's agenda, the board will see resolutions to approve various grants and gifts to the county. Then there will be a resolution appointing Matthew DeCour as the county's new highway commissioner after the retirement of Thad Ash. They'll consider a transfer of non-budgeted funding for emergency repair of a landfill pump and also for the Cherryland Airport runway project, costing more than expected. They'll also consider authorizing the Museum and Archives project funding, contract awards, and construction. Time will be allowed for public comments early in the meeting. Again, that all starts at 9 o'clock tomorrow morning in the county boardroom of the Door County Government Center. Destination Sturgeon Bay announced this year's annual Sail Through the Avenue sidewalk sales will be this Thursday. Citywide event will run from 9 until 4 with a large variety of high-quality discounted items like clothing, artwork, jewelry, garden supplies, household products, and more. Third Avenue will be pedestrian traffic only during the event closed to motor vehicle traffic from Jefferson Street to Michigan Street, as there will be food and other vendors in the streets, along with live music by DJ Mike Ray. Some of the food vendors include Steel Belly Barbecue, The Dog House, Fuel Good, and the Knights of Columbus. There will also be more deals available along Madison Avenue, Jefferson Street, and Destination Door County will be there with their free drinking water station. Again, this year's Sail Through the Avenue sidewalk sale will be held this Thursday in downtown Sturgeon Bay. If you'd like more information, call Destination Sturgeon Bay at 920-743-6246. The League of Women Voters of Door County will be hosting its candidate forum for the position of Door County Sheriff Thursday evening at the Sturgeon Bay High School Auditorium. Voters will have the opportunity to hear directly from all 4 candidates as they present their qualifications, explain their priorities, and address voter concerns. Those 4 candidates running for Door County Sheriff include incumbent Tammy Sternard, Kurt Vandertai, Carl Waterstreet, and Randy Wagner. The forum is not a debate. In a structured nonpartisan format, candidates will have equal time for opening statements, responding to publicly submitted questions, and closing statements. The forum will be live streamed on the Sturgeon Bay Schools YouTube channel, and the video footage will be viewable later through the Door County League of Women Voters website, lwvdoorcounty.org. Again, the candidate forum for Door County Sheriff will be held Thursday starting at 7 p.m. at the Sturgeon Bay High School Auditorium. Door County Treasurer Ryan Schley reminds Door County property owners that the second installment of their 2025 real estate property taxes is due by this Friday. Remember, your tax bill stub or your parcel numbers should accompany all tax payments. And if paying by mail, a self-addressed stamped envelope should be included if you want a receipt mailed back to you. Tax payments by credit card, debit card, and e-check can be done through the county website. But keep in mind that the fee for e-check payments is $1.50. The fee for credit or debit card payments, 2.39% of the amount being paid. The penalty for missing the final tax installment deadline is costly. Any property taxes not paid on time will be considered delinquent, and the interest and penalty go back to the month of February. That second installment for your 2025 property taxes is due on or before this Friday. An AI model may help predict who is more likely to develop pancreas cancer. Elizabeth Tracy reports.
2: Pancreas cancer is associated with a very poor prognosis, with many people diagnosed with the disease given only months or a couple of years of predicted life remaining. Now an AI model may discern who is at risk to develop the disease more than a year in advance. Johns Hopkins Kimmel Cancer Center Director William Nelson explains.
3: They try to train an AI model using a cohort, 969 folks. 156 of them had images before they were later discovered to have pancreas cancer. They tested it on an independent validation cohort, 493 folks, 63 of them, they ultimately developed pancreas cancer. What they came up with had about a 73% sensitivity to predict who was going to end up with pancreas cancer 475 days ahead, 68% or some, more than 2 years ahead.
2: Nelson notes that this prediction was not based on identifying a specific lesion. At Johns Hopkins, I'm Elizabeth Tracy.
0: This morning's Dortran WDOR bingo winners were Jeff Beavers, Gene Schleicher, and Mark Kinney. Dortran WDOR bingo winners receive prizes from JP Express convenience stores, Sonny's Italian Kitchen and Pizzeria, and the Sister Bay Piggly Wiggly. 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Next week, we'll be playing with pink colored cards. The Noon Report of Local News, brought to you on WDOR by Heiser Automotive, the Door County Maritime Museum, and Wolf Brothers, continues with funeral announcements after this.
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0: WDOR News continues with this funeral announcement. James LaViolette, 92 years old of Sturgeon Bay, passed away July 21st. He was born April 30th of 1934 in Little Sturgeon to Stanley and Edna LaViolette, and on September 13th of 1958 married Barbara Zahn at St. Peter's Lutheran Church in Sturgeon Bay. She preceded him in death June 11th of this year. Jim served in the U.S. Army and graduated from Sturgeon Bay High School. Funeral services will be 11 o'clock Wednesday at St. Peter's Lutheran Church with burial at the Bayside Cemetery. Visitation will be held on Tuesday at Forbes Funeral Home in Sturgeon Bay from 5 until 7. Devotions will be conducted at 6:50. Visitation will continue Wednesday at the church from 10 until the time of services for James LaViolette, 92, of Sturgeon Bay. That is the Noon Report of Local News, brought to you on WDOR by the Door County Maritime Museum. 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
9: From ABC News, Wall Street Now. A key gauge of future business activity rebounded last month, at least partially, from an abysmal showing in May. Durable goods orders were up 0.3% in June. The Census Bureau says computers and electronics drove the increase. Equities investors were unfazed by the report on big-ticket items. The Dow Jones headed into the midday higher by 150 points. The NASDAQ composite was down 0.2%. The S&P 500 was off 0.5%. Putting food on the table is taking a bite out of our savings. A new survey finds nearly 1 in 5 American adults dipping into savings just to pay for groceries. More than 5% are being forced to use payday advance loans to buy food. United Airlines hopes to get a lot bigger. The Wall Street Journal says United approached Delta Airlines last year about a possible merger that would have created the world's largest airline. Earlier this year, United explored a merger with American. Jim Ryan, ABC News.
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0: With Kewaunee County News on WDOR, I'm Danny Allen. City of Algoma reminding motorists of a traffic change in the city at Feld Street and Miller Street, where the intersection stop signs are being altered. That intersection is now a four-way stop with signs equipped with orange flags alerting drivers to the change. But starting next week, the temporary four-way stop will be removed, and Miller Street will then become the only street with stop signs at that intersection. And Feld Street, where the stop signs used to be at that intersection, will no longer have the stops there. If that's confusing, take a couple drives through it to get used to the new traffic pattern. Use extra caution while traveling through the area during the transition, and watch for the temporary stop signs signs with the orange flags and be prepared for that new traffic pattern. Construction continues in Kewaunee on Dodge Street. Work this week includes the continued installation of sanitary sewer from Scott Street working south. They'll begin grading behind the curb and gutter and prepare for sidewalk installation between Kilbourne Street and Henry Street this week as that project continues, expected to last into the fall. Kewaunee County Treasurer Michelle Dax reminds property owners that the second installment of property taxes is due by this Friday, July 31st. To avoid penalties, payments need to be received by Friday. Payments received after the deadline are subject to a 1.5% monthly penalty, which is retroactive to February 1st. To make paying convenient, you can deliver payments to the treasurer's office at 810 Lincoln Street by 4:30. 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Or if you'd like to give a call, you can always contact the Kewaunee County Treasurer's Office by calling 920-388-7131. The Luxembourg-Casco Esports Group is holding an electronic recycling fundraiser next week, Wednesday, August 5th. That will run from 3 until 7 p.m. at the high school parking lot next to the road. Watch for the signs next week, Wednesday. They have a list of acceptable items at the Luxembourg Casco Facebook page. Take note of that. But accepting a number of different computer-related and electronic items for free, and there are fees for certain items. So pay attention to that list, as fees may apply to certain items. Now these funeral announcements. John L. Renke, 92 years old of Kewaunee, passed away July 21st. He was born April 11th of 1934 to the late John and Francis Renke, graduated from Kewaunee High School in 1952 and served in the U.S. Army Reserves from 1957 to 1963. Visitation will be held Tuesday from 3 until 7 at the Agricultural Heritage Center, Highway 42 near Kewaunee. Visitation will continue Wednesday from 9 until 11 a.m. at St. Therese Parish, St. Lawrence site, Stangleville. Mass of Christian burial at 11, Father Dennis Drury officiating. Burial to follow in the church cemetery with full military rites in memory of John L. Renke, 92, of Kewaunee. Alice M. Gillis, 84 years old, of Casco, passed away July 24th with family at her side. She was born May 1st of 1942 to the late Stanley and Mary Glinsky, was a graduate of Luxembourg High School and married Ronald Gillis April 27th of 1963. Visitation will take place Wednesday from 4 until 7 at Kinnard Funeral and Cremation Services of Casco. Visitation will continue Thursday from 9 until 10:30 at the funeral home. Mass of Christian burial will be held 11 a.m. at Holy Trinity Church in Casco, Reverend Daniel Schuster officiating. Burial in the church cemetery for Alice M. Gillis, 84 years old, of Casco. James Peanut Butter Hagley, 59 years old, passed away peacefully at home July 22nd after a long battle with heart conditions. On September 1st of the year 2000, he married Jennifer Kizo. Friends may call on Thursday from 4 until 8 p.m. at Schinderly Funeral Home in Algoma and on Friday from 9 until the time of service at 11 for James Peanut Butter Hagley, 59 years old. That is Kewaunee County News on WDOR. I'm Danny Allen. Kewaunee County News brought to you on WDOR today by the Aging and Disability Resource Center of the Lakeshore, serving Kewaunee and Manitowoc County residents. 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
0: Good afternoon with WDOR Sports. I'm Danny Allen. We'll start with Door County League Baseball from Sunday. Washington Island beat Institute in 8 innings, 10-0. Winning pitcher Bennett, Isaacson, Krieger, and two other Islanders held the Cubs to just 3 singles on the day. Caminero went 4-for-4 with a double, driving in 3 runs. Caleb Cornell added 3 hits and drove in a pair for the Islanders. Sister Bay beat West Jacksonport 12-7. Down 1-0, the Bays scored 3 in the 3rd, added 4 more in the 4th and 5th innings. Stuart Larson had a pair of hits, drove in 5. Spencer Krause, Sam Forkert, and Tom Sawyer all had 2 hits each in the win for the Bays, which went to Forkert. Peyton Keene and Drew Tank each had 3 hits for the Ports, while Woody Shartner, Luke Steves, and Frankie DeYoung each added 2. And Kohlberg beat Maplewood 7-2. The Braves scored twice in the top of the 1st and never trailed. Jack Peterson doubled twice for Kohlberg. Trevor Reinhart, Tyler Nines, and Trevor Hawkey all had 2 hits in the win. Tyler Nines picked up the win. Jarek Vallee had 2 hits for the Mets. And on Friday night, Bailey's Harbor beat Egg Harbor. Here's what the standings look like. Washington Island 10-1 in the catbird seat. Sister Bay and Kohlberg just a game behind at 9-2, and Bailey's Harbor is 6-5. That's the first of those are the top 4, followed by Maplewood at 4-7. Egg Harbor and West Jacksonport are 3-8. Institute is 0-11. Top 4 teams make the playoffs in just a few weeks. American Legion Baseball from over the weekend at the AA Regional, being played at Casco on Saturday. Kewaunee County beat Ashwaubenon 14-4. Denmark beat Kewaunee County 4-3. Denmark won the regional and qualifies for state. At the 16U Legion State Tournament at Beloit, Wisconsin Rapids beat Beaver Dam 4-0. Beloit over Fond du Lac in 8 innings, 1-0. Beaver Dam beat Antigo 5-0. And St. Mary's Springs beat Fond du Lac 8-7. At the 16U Tournament today, Wisconsin Rapids plays Beloit. Beaver Dam plays St. Mary Springs. The Wisconsin Rapids Beloit loser will then play the Beaver Dam Springs winner at 7:30 tonight. At the 17U Legion State Tournament at Chippewa Falls, Watertown beat the Appleton Double Days 6-3. Seymour beat Middleton 10-2. And West Appear beat Chippewa Falls 2-1. At the 17U State Tournament today, Watertown plays Chippewa Falls and Seymour plays West Appear. 63 cars across 4 divisions signed into battle for wins and points on the Kroll Machine and Fabrication Night at Thunder Hill over the weekend. The stock car 20-lap feature was won by Brett Wenzel. Caden Lemieux came in 2nd. Tracy Kuntz in 3rd. Northern Sport Mod 20-lap feature, Craig Dorner led the way there, followed by Randy Lemieux and Braden Lemieux. The Unified Dirt Street Stocks 20-lap feature, Dave DeGrave won that. Chad Vetting in 2nd and Bailey Laville at 3rd. And the 4-cylinders 15-lap feature was won by Scott Schlafke, Chase Ertl in 2nd, and Dallas Topel in 3rd. The Hill Raceway back in action Saturday, August 1st, with the regular program plus the Dean Distributing Bush Shootout for the T. Simon Jewelers Northern Sport Mods. Racing kicks off at 6. Adult grandstand admission remains an inflation-busting $10. Milwaukee Brewers have won back-to-back games as they beat the Rockies yesterday 11-2. Jacob Mizorowski allowed 1 run on just 1 hit over 5 innings of work. He struck out 12, including striking out 12 of the first 13 batters he faced. He struck out the first 7 of that Colorado lineup, which set the Brewers' record for consecutive strikeouts to begin a game. Mizorowski improves to 11-4. Manager Pat Murphy said he thought Miz was great yesterday.
17: Yeah, I thought he was great. He really was. He could have continued, obviously, but we're unfortunately, he had to throw a few more pitches in that inning or he would have went back out for the 6th. He wanted to, but yeah, he was really good, you know, obviously. Punch out 8 out of the first 9 and 11 out of the first 12. That's 12 out of the first 13.
0: The Brewers scored 3 runs in the first on an error, a wild pitch, and a ground out. Andrew Vaughn hit his 4th home run in the 6th inning when the Brewers scored 5 runs. Jackson Churio, Jake Bowers, Luis Lara, Cooper Pratt, and Joey Ortiz all had 2 hits in the win. The Brewers improved to 66-39, leading the National League Central by 7 games. The Brewers open up a 3-game series in San Francisco tonight. 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First pitch late tonight at 8:45. Elsewhere in the National League Central, Sunday, the Pirates beat the Cubs 8-7, and the Reds beat the Cardinals in 10 innings 5-3. Other teams in action in the Central tonight, Pittsburgh hosts Arizona, Cincinnati is hosting Cleveland, and the Cubs take on the Cardinals in St. Louis. Minor league baseball yesterday, South Bend beat the Timber Rattlers 8-3 and Beloit over Quad Cities 10-8. Northwoods League baseball, Wisconsin Rapids over Wausau 8-5. Madison beat Fond du Lac 11-9. Kenosha beat Royal Oak 14-5. Lakeshore beat Richmond 8-1 and La Crosse beat Waterloo 18-3. That's what we have on WDOR Sports. Again, Milwaukee Brewers baseball on the air. They're on the West Coast, so it's a later start than normal tonight. Pregame gets started at 8:10. First pitch, 8:45. It's the Brewers and the San Francisco Giants. 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It is 70, and looks like we're getting some sunshine returning to the area as those storms have passed away from the Door Peninsula, we can say that. Looks like the Oshkosh area is still going through some of those severe thunderstorms as we speak. But we'll take another look at weather at about 5 after 1. Right now, we're going to head into music. It's the Little River Band and Lady.

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0: Blue from the Thorns on WDOR in Sturgeon Bay. Wild Night, that was John Mellencamp and Michelle Ndegeocello. And Billy Joel, It's Still Rock and Roll to Me. 70 degrees at WDOR. The sunshine has returned after those storms we had earlier today. Forecast as we head through the afternoon, partly sunny, humid, steady temperature, working our way back up to the low 80s with southeast wind 5 to 10 miles an hour. Tonight, partly cloudy, lows in the low 60s. Tomorrow, sunshine, highs around 80 degrees. North wind 10 to 15 miles an hour. Clear Tuesday night, lows in the low 60s, and Wednesday, sunshine, highs in the lower 80s. Brewers baseball back on the air tonight. The Brewers and the San Francisco Giants opening up a series in San Francisco. So a bit later starts the next few nights, 8:10 tonight for the airtime on WDOR. More music coming up right after this.
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1: From ABC News, I'm Michelle Franzen. Following 2 weeks of renewed hostilities between the U.S. and Iran, both have agreed to pause airstrikes. The White House says to give diplomacy a chance. Here's ABC's Karen Travers.
2: The president also spoke to Axios this morning, and he said that he would consider going back to what he called, quote, very strong military action if talks between the U.S. and Iran were to fail. And he also said he's not really willing to give diplomacy all that much time. He was pushed on how long he is willing to give the diplomatic talks at this point, and he said either it goes fast or not at all.
1: Sources tell ABC News one big reason for the pause is also to preserve anti-missile defense systems like Patriots. Federal health regulators still tracking the surge of cyclosporiasis cases across the country. The CDC says four more states are linked to recent cases of the parasitic illness and shredded iceberg lettuce that's been sourced from Mexico and Taylor Farms. In Seattle, authorities say a teen is in custody in connection with Sunday's deadly shooting at a food festival. Another suspect is still on the run. Three people were killed, four others injured. Police say it appears two suspects were involved in a dispute. ABC's Alex Stone is on scene.
3: A bullet landed into the tree that was right next to us.
4: Ava Hendricks was at the festival with her family when the gunfire erupted.
3: It was very scary, and like after the whole thing was over, you know, and we're just waiting for the police to come, and we're just looking at each other like, how are we still alive? You know, like, how did we make it through that?
4: One suspect has been taken into custody. Police say another suspect is still on the loose.
1: Delays playing out at major airports and hubs around the country. New York and Philadelphia seeing significant delays due to air traffic control staffing shortages along with weather. JFK showing the average delay of 2 hours or more. Chicago, severe storms impacting flights there, also with an average delay of 2 hours.
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1: Brian Koberger, in new court documents, says he plans to withdraw his guilty plea made in court in July of 2025. He pleaded guilty to killing four University of Idaho students last year. This is Koberger before a judge in court.
9: Have you had enough time to decide whether or not to plead guilty?
10: Yes.
9: Are you pleading guilty freely and voluntarily?
1: Koberger is currently serving four life sentences and now blames his plea on false promises and wrong information. ABC News legal analyst Brian Buckmeyer says he'll have an uphill battle.
11: If you take a plea and you haven't been sentenced as yet, it's very easy. But specifically in Idaho, the standard is that there needs to be a manifest injustice. And that's extremely difficult to do in a situation like this, where judges, prosecutors, and defense attorneys are all trained on how to make sure that a defendant is properly informed, that they know they're taking a plea voluntarily, and that they're knowledgeable in the conditions of that plea. And so this would be an uphill battle for anyone. But when you talk about trying to take back a plea after a year, it adds even more layers to the difficulty of what Brian Koberger is attempting to do.
1: A nonpartisan think tank survey shows it's becoming harder for Americans to make ends meet.
12: Putting food on the table is taking money out of our savings. A new survey says nearly one in five American adults is dipping into savings just to pay for groceries. And more than 5% are being forced to use payday advance loans to buy food.
1: ABC's Sherry Preston. ABC Sherry Preston. Michelle Franzen. ABC News.
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0: Five after three and sunshine here at WDOR in Sturgeon Bay. Coming up next, it's ABC News Tech Trends. After that, it's the WDOR Local News Update. We've got more music on the way. And coming up late tonight, Milwaukee Brewers baseball, the Brewers and the San Francisco Giants with an airtime of 10 after 8. Forecast as we head through the afternoon, humid, partly sunny, steady temperature right around the low 80s, southeast wind 5 to 10 miles an hour. Tonight, partly cloudy, lows in the lower 60s with north wind 10 to 15 miles an hour. We'll have some sunshine Tuesday with highs around 80 degrees, north wind 10 to 15 miles an hour. Clear Tuesday night, lows in the lower 60s, northeast wind 5 to 10 miles an hour, becoming light and variable. Sunshine Wednesday, highs low 80s, light and variable wind southeast, around 5 miles an hour in the afternoon. And Wednesday night and Thursday, clear skies, lows in the upper 60s, highs in the middle 80s. That's a check of the Door Peninsula weather forecast on WDOR. 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
10: From ABC News Tech Trends. OpenAI this weekend said it's still conducting a thorough review in connection to that incident last week, which involved two of the company's AI models hacking into the website Hugging Face. OpenAI says it plans to publish a technical report in the coming weeks once that review is completed. Kalshi has sent a letter to Netflix asking the streaming company to take down the trailer for Instadocs, the prediction games. An upcoming documentary about prediction markets, and Kalshi says the trailer contains false and defamatory information about the company. Netflix told The Hollywood Reporter it's standing by the trailer. And the next Google Pixel is looking like it'll get a price bump. In an interview with 9to5 Google, the company's vice president of devices and services, Shaquille Barkat, said shortages in the market for computer memory driven by demand from AI companies means economics have fundamentally shifted, and we're not immune to that. With Tech Trends, I'm Mike Dubusky, ABC News.
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17: Now we have a preview for today's upcoming evening edition of WDOR Local News. This is Paul Wunisch reporting. We'll hear from Sister Bay Fire Chief Mike Goldstone about last night's emergency landing of an ultralight aircraft in a field near Ephraim where the plane struck a stone wall. And we'll report on two different single motorcycle crashes near Sturgeon Bay over the weekend, both resulting in ambulance rides to the hospital. Also, Destination Door County's Board of Directors announced this morning that John Jarish has been selected as the organization's new president and CEO. Sturgeon Bay Mayor David Ward tells us about the progress with the new cobblestone hotel to be built on Egg Harbor Road. And Elizabeth Tracy from Johns Hopkins discusses predicting who is more likely to develop pancreas cancer in today's medical report. You'll hear these stories and more during today's evening edition of WDOR Local News. This is Paul Wunisch reporting.
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1: From ABC News, I'm Lindsay Davis, anchor Prime, streaming weeknights on ABC News Live. After 2 weeks of renewed hostilities between the U.S. and Iran, there is a pause in airstrikes. ABC's Rachel Scott has more.
2: Sources tell me today that President Trump is now holding off on a major escalation against Iran to give way for diplomacy to reopen the Strait of Hormuz. I'm told the president was prepared to launch a series of strikes on Friday, but decided to hold off. Sources also say officials discussed the impact a major attack could have on the U.S.'s depleting stock of air defense interceptors.
1: President Trump claims Iran wants to restart talks. Funeral services for the late Senator Lindsey Graham will take place tomorrow and Wednesday in Washington, D.C., and also in Graham's home state of South Carolina. Israel's prime minister and Ukraine's president will attend events in D.C. Both will also hold separate meetings with President Trump. In Seattle, a 15-year-old is in custody and police are still searching for a second suspect following last night's deadly shooting at a food festival in Seattle. Three people were killed and four others injured. ABC's Alex Stone has more.
3: Law enforcement believes that it was gang violence and that these were two opposing groups that were going after one another, and they got into a fight. Not your traditional active shooter or terrorism or something like that, but the end result was the same in that innocent victims were hit, including a two-year-old child.
1: In Germany, police say a 21-year-old man responsible for the vehicle and machete attack during a Pride event in Berlin is dead. Authorities say he was shot and killed following a manhunt. ABC's Britt Clennett is in Berlin.
4: We know that he was arrested in Lebanon last year for trying to join Islamic State. That's according to prosecutors in Germany. So certainly this person has a history of criminal activity and links to those extreme groups.
1: No one held the winning numbers in Powerball and Mega Millions drawing over the weekend. The combined jackpots now top more than $1 billion. 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
1: I'm Lindsay Davis. 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
10: In Massachusetts, the trial of Lindsay Clancy is underway. She's the mother accused of killing her three young children. Clancy's attorney arguing she suffered from postpartum psychosis at the time of the alleged murders and didn't get adequate treatment. ABC News legal analyst Brian Buckmeyer has more.
11: I think it gives the defense credibility to not just say, hey, we're making up this defense because we think it works and it makes sense. I think they're backing up that claim with evidence prior to the incident, prior to the deaths of these children, and they're coming out in front of it and saying, here's the evidence that she was suffering from a problem. Here's the evidence. I think even on top of that, I believe that the father of the children, her husband, is also has a civil lawsuit against the hospital as well.
10: Severe storm sweeping through the Midwest, including a confirmed tornado in Wisconsin today. ABC News meteorologist Samara Theodore says the volatile storms are combining with extreme heat.
12: This heat, no joke, triple digit feel like temperatures through the afternoon. Extreme heat warning from 112 in Cedar Rapids. New Orleans, 107 degrees. The extreme heat extends to the west as well. I will say out west, we're not even factoring in the humidity. This is actual air temperatures. 112 degrees this afternoon in Phoenix, 111 in Vegas, 99 in Salt Lake City. Meanwhile, in the Northeast, things have been pretty quiet, fair, and lovely, in fact.
10: I'm Michelle Franzen, ABC News.
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16: 4:05, we have 80 degrees in Sturgeon Bay, 79 in Marinette, 76 in Bailey's Harbor, 79 in Menominee. Humidity is at 76%. Here's a look at your weather forecast. This afternoon, humid, partly sunny, nearly steady temperatures in the lower 80s, light southeast winds. Tonight, partly cloudy, lows in the lower 60s, north wind 10 to 15 miles an hour. Tomorrow, Tuesday, sunny, highs around 80. North wind 10 to 15 miles an hour. Tuesday night clear, low in the lower 60s. Northeast wind 5 to 10 miles an hour, becoming variable. Wednesday sunny, highs in the lower 80s. Light and variable wind becoming southeast in the afternoon. Wednesday night and Thursday mostly clear, lows in the upper 60s, highs in the mid 80s. And Thursday night muggy, partly cloudy, lows in the upper 60s. 80 degrees in Sturgeon Bay, 79 in Marinette, 76 in Bailey's Harbor, 79 in Menominee. 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
18: I'm Chad Michaels. Here's what we have in our WDOR sports report for today. We'll start with the DCL scoreboard from yesterday. League-leading Washington Island over Institute 10-0. Bennett Isaacson Krieger gets the win. He and two other Islanders held the Cubs to just three base hits. Camaneo, 4 out of 4. He doubled and drove in three. Caleb Cornell, 3 hits at a couple of RBIs as well. It was Sister Bay 12, West Jacksonport 7, down 1-0. Bayes scored 3 runs in the third, added 4 in the fourth and fifth innings. Stuart Larson had a big day, couple of hits, 5 runs driven in. Spencer Krause, Sam Porker, Tom Sawyer all had 2 hits. Peyton Keene, Drew Tank each had 3 hits, 4 of the ports. Woody Shartner, Frankie DeYoung, Luke Steves had 2 apiece. And Kohlberg was a 7-2 winner over Maplewood. Braves scored twice in the top of the first and never trailed. Jack Peterson doubled twice for Kohlberg. Trevor Reinhart, Trevor Hawkey, and Tyler Dynas all had 2 hits. Reinhart, the win in relief of Dynas. Jarek Valley had 2 hits for the Mets. Friday night, it was Bailey's Harbor over Egg Harbor 6-1. So Washington Island is now 10-1. Kohlberg and Sister Bay both 9-2. Bailey's Harbor 6-5. Maplewood 2 games back now at 4-7. That's the for the final playoff spot. 3 to go. Egg Harbor and West Jacksonport are 3-8. Institute is 0-11. American Legion baseball from the weekend. Denmark won the Casco Regional, hosted by Kewaunee County, as Denmark beat Kewaunee County 4-3 on Saturday. The 16U State Tournament in Beloit. It is Wisconsin Rapids and Beloit this afternoon, followed by Beaver Dam and St. Mary Springs of Fond du Lac at 5. The 17U Legion State Tournament is in Chippewa Falls. Seymour against Middleton, Watertown and Appleton double days. These are results from yesterday. West Appear beat Chippewa Falls today. Watertown versus Chippewa Falls, and Seymour and West Appear tonight. They raced Saturday night at the Hill in Sturgeon Bay. 63 cars across 4 divisions. Winner of the Stock Car 20-lap feature was Brett Wenzel. Caden Lemieux second, Tracy Coons third. Sport Mod feature to Craig Dorner, followed by Randy Lemieux Jr. and Braden Lemieux. Bernie Reinhardt fourth. Unified Dirt Street Stock 20-lap feature, Dave DeGrave, followed by Chad Vetting, Bailey LaViolette, Tyler Fox, Corey Hain. And the 15-lap four-cylinder feature to Scott Schlafke. Hill is back at it again on Saturday night, regular program, plus the Bush Shootout for the Northern Sport Mods. Races start at 6 o'clock again this Saturday at the Hill Raceway in Sturgeon Bay. Brewers have won back-to-back games. They beat the Rockies yesterday 11-2. Jacob Mizorowski allowed a run on a hit over 5 innings. He had 12 strikeouts, including striking out the first 13 batters he faced. He fanned the first seven that Colorado sent to the plate, which sets the Brewers' record for consecutive strikeouts to begin a game. Is now 11-4. Brewers scored three runs in the first on an error, wild pitch, and a groundout. Andrew Vaughn homered his sixth. The Brewers scored five runs. Jackson Churio, Jake Bowers, Luis Lara, Cooper Pratt, and Joey Ortiz all had a couple of hits in the win for Pratt settling in to his rookie season.
15: Probably after the Red Series, we went to Arizona, and then I started to relax a little more and just really play the game with calmer and more intent on just being ready to hit, not worrying about where it is, just looking for one pitch and hitting it, and everything started to slow down.
18: Brewers are 66-39, lead the Cubs by 7. It's because the Pirates beat Chicago 8-7 yesterday. Brewers head to San Francisco for a three-game series with the Giants. Coverage at 8:10 tonight on WDUR. Cubs and Cardinals at a series that begins tonight in St. Louis, and Timber Rattlers lost yesterday to South Bend 8-3. That's our WDUR Sports Report. Again, Brewers and San Francisco Giants tonight just past 8 o'clock on 93.9 FM. With the Sports Report, I'm Chad Michaels. 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
21: This is your Door County Fishery Report from Howie's Tackle and Archery in Sturgeon Bay. I'm Lance Levine reporting. Well, according to recent reports from out on the Big Lake, all that wind that we had earlier in the week, well, it didn't even affect the fishing one bit. Barely at all, actually. Very good numbers still getting caught pretty much up and down the whole peninsula. Best bite still coming from low light, early times in the morning, later in the evenings or afternoons in the evenings. But there is a fair day bite. Also talked to a few folks that ran out during the day and they had plenty of fish. Plenty of fish for sure. They even put some in the freezer. So good action during the middle of the day too. Just not as crazy as the low light conditions. I'd say 70 to 130 feet of water, good starting point. And scattering those baits throughout the water column has been the theme as of late, as they're just a pile of fish around and they're biting everything. The walleye bite has been excellent along the bay side of the peninsula as of late. Pretty darn good numbers. A nice mix of fish. Eater-sized fish all the way up to those huge trophy-sized fish. Basically, the reports range from all the way down south around the Bayshore Park area, all the way to the Bottom Bay, and all the way up north to the tip of the peninsula. It just depends what kind of fish you want to target, trophies or eaters. That will dictate which way you want to go. There are many ways to catch those fish, but a few ways right now would be casting with death jigs, spoons like shiver spoons and bing spoons, shiver minnows, and even Alabama rigs. We had our guy Tom was out Alabama rigging them, and he said it was just great action. Otherwise, a lot of folks are slip bobber fishing now with a leech or a crawler, or just a jig and a crawler or jig and a leech works also. You control deep diving crankbaits right now or crawler harnesses. The bite is just on right now, so you pretty much do whatever you want, what you're most confident in doing, and catch a bunch of walleyes right now. It's nice to see. The bass fish reports have also been pretty good as of late. We've had some good reports down here in the Sturgeon Bay area, even down south towards Little Sturgeon, and all the way up north, obviously, to Washington Island, where the fishing has been stellar. Shorty tubes, paddle tails, Ned rigs, sleeper-style baits, Heron Marabou jigs, always going to be go-to baits pretty much all year long, and will work all year long. And now with those fish chasing bait around, spy baits are must-haves, jerk baits, chatter baits, spinner baits, and of course some topwater baits will work at times. As far as the best depths, you really need to be mobile and fish all the depths depending on the wind. Bass can be out in that 20 foot of water range and as shallow as 3 feet of water. So it just depends on the wind. So make sure you are mobile. The perch fishing reports have also been very good, especially for the folks that are willing to stay mobile, run and gun, if you will. A few spots to start looking for those perch include the bays of Little Sturgeon, Riley's Bay, and Sawyer Harbor, in and along those weed beds, and in along the edges of the Sturgeon Bay Ship Channel, always a go-to spot. Out in front of the marinas is another popular spot, and of course, along the Pottawatomie Park shoreline and over on the flats can be excellent at times, depending on the winds. Also, don't be afraid to try some of that deeper mud that we're always talking about down around that Shooter's Dock area, all the way down to as far south, down past Dykesville area, and up north, Bright's Cove, towards Snake Island, even Sand Bay in some areas can be good out in that deeper mud. Fathead minnows, crawler pieces, red worms, and helger mites, of course, when available, are the live baits of choice. And casting with small plastics, real good way to catch a bunch of fish, also especially when they're chasing alewives around. Thanks again to all the local guides, local fishermen, and visiting fishermen that share information with us so we can provide the most accurate and informative report possible. From Howie's Tackle and Archery in Sturgeon Bay, this has been Lance Levine reporting. Be safe, have fun, and good luck fishing, everybody.
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0: FM, Sturgeon Bay, Wisconsin, 77 degrees in Sturgeon Bay, 75 in Jacksonport, and 80 in Brussels.
1: From ABC News, I'm Michelle Franzen. Following 2 weeks of renewed hostilities, the U.S. and Iran are pushing pause on airstrikes for now. The White House says to give diplomacy efforts center stage. At an economic event in Michigan, the president claiming Iran wants to restart talks.
2: We destroyed most of their drone manufacturing capability, their missile manufacturing capability, and right now they're talking to us about making a deal. But if we didn't do it tough, there would be no talk.
1: Sources tell ABC News the pause is also out of concern for the U.S. stockpile of air defense systems, including Patriots. The president speaking at a General Motors facility. He was touting new tariffs on trading partners, including Canada, along with the U.S. economy. New research from the nonpartisan think tank, though, shows many Americans are struggling to make ends meet.
3: Putting food on the table is taking money out of our savings. A new survey says nearly one in five American adults is dipping into savings just to pay for groceries, and more than 5% are being forced to use payday advance loans to buy food. The Urban Institute, which conducted the survey, says food costs are up 32% in the last 5 years.
1: ABC Sherry Preston. A food festival in the heart of Seattle ending in gunfire, killing three and injuring four others. Police say two people were in a dispute and began shooting. One is in custody, a teen, they say, and authorities say it's a 15-year-old. Police Chief Sean Barnes say they're still looking for one other person.
4: There is a second shooter. We're trying to identify who that person is. Our officers need your help. If someone saw something, or perhaps if someone has some video, we need to identify that person.
1: Authorities say it appears to be gang-related. Brian Koberger in a new court document signaling he plans to withdraw his guilty plea that he made in July of 2025 in the murders of four University of Idaho students, telling the judge,
5: "Have you had enough time to decide whether or not to plead guilty?"
6: Yes.
1: Koberger is currently serving four life sentences. He blames his plea on false promises, he says, and wrong information. You're listening to ABC.
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7: 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This product is not intended to diagnose, treat, cure, or prevent any disease.
1: Senator Mitch McConnell continuing to undergo physical therapy. He's not cleared to return to the Senate, according to the Office of the Attending Physician. The former Senate leader has not been seen on Capitol Hill for 6 weeks. His office this month says he suffered a fall in his home on June 14th that briefly left him unconscious. He was then treated in the hospital for a mild case of pneumonia. Hundreds of thousands are in portions of Spain and France are under evacuation orders due to out-of-control wildfires. ABC's Marcus Moore is in Spain.
11: And the region had a very wet winter and also a spring, so there's a lot of vegetation, dry vegetation now. And also, Western Europe had its hottest June on record, a kind of perfect storm for these fires to start and then move rapidly across the terrain, and the temperatures are expected to rise again.
1: Today, anchor Savannah Guthrie posted a new video on social media calling for her mother's captor to help her family find her mother, Nancy Guthrie. The 84-year-old kidnapped overnight nearly 6 months ago from her Tucson, Arizona home. Guthrie making a direct plea.
12: I truly believe it is never too late to do the right thing. Help us bring this situation to an end.
1: Guthrie says she and her siblings will never stop looking for their mother. The Pima County Sheriff's Department says the investigation into Nancy Guthrie's disappearance remains active and ongoing, and adds, though, with not a significant development. I'm Michelle Franzen, ABC News.
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0: 5 after 5, 77 degrees in Sturgeon Bay, 75 in Jacksonport, 80 in Brussels, 74 on Washington Island. We have a humidity of 76%. Here's a look at your weather. Tonight, mostly cloudy, 30% chance of rain, then mostly clear after midnight, lows in the lower 60s. Tomorrow, Tuesday, sunny, highs around 80, north wind 10 to 15 miles an hour. Tuesday night, clear, lows in the lower 60s. Northeast wind 5 to 10 miles an hour, becoming variable. Wednesday, sunny, highs in the lower 80s. Light and variable wind becoming southeast in the afternoon. Wednesday night, mostly clear, lows in the upper 60s, light and variable wind. Thursday, very warm, mostly sunny, highs in the mid 80s. Thursday night, muggy, partly cloudy, lows in the upper 60s. Friday, humid, mostly cloudy, 50% chance of showers and thunderstorms, highs around 80. Friday night, 60% chance of rain, lows in the upper 60s, muggy. Saturday, 40% chance of rain, highs around 80. Saturday night, partly cloudy, 30% chance of showers, lows in the mid 60s. 77 degrees in Sturgeon Bay, 75 in Jacksonport, 80 in Brussels, 74 on Washington Island, and the humidity is at 76%.
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18: I'm Ed Mankin. The wife of Chiefs offensive coordinator Eric Bieniemy was shot Sunday night in her Virginia home. Police have charged the couple's 27-year-old son, Elijah. Mia Bieniemy is in stable condition and remains hospitalized. Eric Bieniemy has left Chiefs camp, and Coach Andy Reid says there is no timetable for Bieniemy's return. North Carolina football general manager Michael Lombardi has been placed on paid administrative leave from the university. No details were given by the school, but the decision stemmed from a human resources complaint filed by a former UNC front office employee. Lombardi joined Coach Bill Belichick at North Carolina in December of 2024 after working with Belichick in New England. Training camp is opening around the NFL. By tomorrow, all 32 teams will be in camp. In Tampa, quarterback Baker Mayfield is looking for a new contract with 1 year left on his current deal. ESPN's Dan Graziano talked about what kind of progress is being made on both sides.
19: There's a big gap between the number he was asking for and the number they were willing to pay. But, you know, these things can get done as deadlines get closer. And if that's a real deadline, then I'm sure the Buccaneers are paying attention to it. He's got some leverage. You know, they'll have $30 million in dead money next year if they don't extend him prior to February.
18: The Buccaneers will open training camp tomorrow. Colts quarterback Daniel Jones says he has been cleared to practice for training camp. Jones suffered an Achilles tear last December. In baseball, a key American League series opens up tonight on the south side of Chicago. The White Sox will host the Yankees in the first of four in this series. Chicago has a 2.5-game lead over Cleveland in the AL Central, while the Yankees trail the first place Rays by 3 games in the American League East. In the National League, the Cubs and Cardinals resume their rivalry in St. Louis. The Cubs hold the top spot of the NL wildcard race.
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23: 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The Dow Jones Industrial Average and the S&P 500 closed in positive territory Monday as chip stocks trimmed their losses and oil prices slid. The Dow Jones Industrial Average closed up 262 points or 0.51% to end the day at 52,210. The broad market S&P 500 index added just 0.02% and closed at 7413. The NASDAQ composite lost 0.18% and settled at 24,932. Today, the communication services and consumer staples sectors were the top performers in the session. Oil prices slipped as the U.S. and Iran paused their attacks. International benchmark Brent crude futures for September delivery ended down 8.7% today at $88.36 a barrel. Today in the credit markets, the benchmark 10-year Treasury closed at a yield of 4.64%. Turning to stocks of local interest at the closing bell, Associated Bank fell to $30.64 a share to close. Nicolet was down to $168.16, also down today. Manitowoc Company rose to $14.56 a share. Oshkosh Truck was down to $154.95. Harley-Davidson was down to $24.79 to close. Kimberly-Clark rose to $111.44. Procter & Gamble was also up to $148.63 a share to close. And Wisconsin Energy's rounded out our local stocks. It slipped a touch and closed at $113.82 a share. To recap the day, the Dow Jones Industrial Average and the S&P 500 closed in positive territory today. 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
4: The evening report of local news is next on WDOR, brought to you by the Door County Maritime Museum, 120 North Madison Avenue in Sturgeon Bay. 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
8: And now with your evening edition of WDOR Local News, this is Paul Wunish reporting. There was an emergency call for a small airplane which made an unplanned landing in a field just east of Ephraim Sunday night. The call was made shortly after 7:45 p.m. after the ultralight aircraft made the emergency landing near County Road Q, just east of Eagle Lane. Sister Bay Liberty Grove Fire Chief Mike Goldstone explains what happened just after the plane landed in the field.
9: It's my understanding from listening to the pilot that the aircraft had basically the engine cut out and they had to make an emergency landing, and they made the landing initially okay, but they hit a stone fence and that tipped the plane over.
8: Responding to the scene were the Sister Bay Liberty Grove Fire Department and EMRs, the Door County Sheriff's Office, and Door County EMS. The Sheriff's Office reports that the initial investigation indicates the plane departed from the Ephraim Gibraltar Airport almost 1 hour before the incident, and while returning to the airport, they experienced an engine failure which necessitated the emergency landing in the field. After landing, the plane struck the stone wall and came to rest upside down. The pilot and co-pilot both sustained minor cuts and scrapes, but they declined medical transport.
9: Once we got there, the pilot and co-pilot had extricated themselves from the aircraft. There was no fire. The pilot and co-pilot had shut down the safety systems in the aircraft, so it was seen relatively safe. So we did have a couple of crews stand by at the direction of the Sheriff's Department for a short duration, and then we left. We really did not do much at the scene. From the fire department standpoint, the incident was relatively minor.
8: The fire department remained on the scene for about 45 minutes as there was still some fuel leaking from the plane, but it fortunately never caught fire. The good news is that both the pilot and co-pilot were able to walk away from the scene. There were two different motorcycle crashes with injuries in the town of Sturgeon Bay over the weekend. First, just after 11:45 Saturday morning, a 16-year-old male from Illinois was riding a Kawasaki motorcycle southbound on Sand Lane, about 1/4 mile south of Lake Lane, approaching a left curve in the roadway. He later told the responding officer that he did not lean enough into the curve and his bike went into the ditch. It then hit a driveway embankment and went airborne for approximately 20 feet before landing and the male fell from the bike. He was then taken by ambulance to St. Vincent's Hospital in Green Bay with suspected serious injury. Then, shortly before 3:30 Sunday afternoon, a 29-year-old Manitowoc man was northbound on County Road U on a Yamaha motorcycle, approaching a right curve in the roadway about 1/4 mile north of Sand Lane. He failed to negotiate that curve, and his bike went into the east ditch. He was then given an ambulance ride to the Door County Medical Center with suspected minor injury. For both of these motorcycle crashes, alcohol use was not suspected, and no citations were given. The Yamaha motorcycle in Sunday's crash required towing from the scene, but the Kawasaki in Saturday's crash was not towed. We have now received the accident report for a two-vehicle crash in the village of Sister Bay Thursday morning. Shortly after 11:30 a.m., a 64-year-old DePere woman was westbound on Country Lane in her Mazda CX-9 SUV, stopped at the stop sign for Highway 42. She later told a responding officer that she looked but did not see any approaching traffic, so she proceeded to pull out into the intersection. At that time, however, a 68-year-old Fish Creek man was southbound on Highway 42 in his Jeep Grand Cherokee, and the Mazda struck the driver's side of the Cherokee in the intersection. The Fish Creek man had suspected minor injury but received no medical transport. The Deep Ear woman had no apparent injury, but she was given a citation for failing to yield right-of-way from a stop sign. Both vehicles were then towed from the scene due to the damages. It was announced this morning by the Destination Door County Board of Directors that they have selected John Jarish to be the organization's next president and CEO. Jarish has been working with Destination Door County for nearly 30 years, most recently as the interim president and CEO since February, while also serving as the organization's chief communications officer. He also served as a previous interim president and CEO back in 2021. His background includes earning his Bachelor of Arts degree in communications at UW-La Crosse, his nearly three decades of dedicated service in Destination Door County and its predecessor organizations, and his recent completion of the Certified Destination Management Executive Program through Destinations International. Jarish lives in Jacksonport with his wife and children, where his family has ties for over 40 years. We would like to congratulate John Jarish on being named the new president and CEO of Destination Door County. The Door County Board of Supervisors will have its regular monthly meeting tomorrow morning at 9 o'clock in the county boardroom of the Government Center. On this meeting's agenda, the board will see resolutions to approve various grants and gifts to the county. Then there will be a resolution appointing Matthew DeKerr as the county's new highway commissioner after the retirement of Thad Ash. They will consider a transfer of non-budgeted funds for emergency repair of a landfill pump and also for the Cherryland Airport runway project, costing more than expected. They will also consider authorizing the museum and archives project funding, contract awards, and construction. Time will be allowed for public comments early in the meeting. Again, that all starts at 9 o'clock

0: does arrive, and then the compost site will be closed for approximately 3 days so they can safely grind the brush material. You can monitor the city Facebook page for any recent updates on when that upcoming closure will be. After Southern Door School District voters rejected the proposed operational referendum in the spring election, the district has been working through the details of how they will manage operations and instruction within the existing state-set revenue limits. Superintendent Kevin Krutzik says they've been working hard on the district's new budget in time for the coming school year.
1: We worked really hard as an admin team, as a board, as a staff to try to right-size our budget and make sure that this fall when we bring forth a budget to the Board of Education and to the community that it is a balanced budget since that operational referendum did go away. That's what the community expects from us. They want us to live within our means. But yeah, we've been working really hard throughout spring and summer, so when fall does come again and we're ready to bring forth a budget proposal that it is balanced.
0: While doing this budget work, Krutzik says they are also hoping to arrange another operational referendum proposal, possibly for the fall election, but it would have to be a different and improved proposal than the one rejected in April.
1: Unfortunately, you know, the community spoke and isn't ready to support that operational referendum that we brought forward last April, and we'll kind of see what the future holds. There have been some initial conversations with the board about potentially going this November again, albeit it would look probably quite different than the one we just brought in April in both dollar amount and kind of what we'd be looking for those funds for.
0: That election wouldn't be until November, but they have to first get a resolution passed by the school board next month in order for any referendum to appear on that November ballot. Then they would have to begin the work of crafting a new proposal more appealing to the district voters.
1: Legally, any school board has to approve a resolution to go the ballot question by August 25th because it has to be 70 days prior to the election date. So that's for August 25th. We've had some initial conversations at least about that, and the community has spoken. So if we bring another one forward, I would doubt we would bring kind of the same dollar amount, the same types of things we're looking for, you know, like what we would use the funding for. So that would look different if and when we would bring something forward to the community to weigh in on.
0: The Southern Door School Board will then have its next regular monthly meeting on August 17th. This morning's DoorTran WDOR bingo winners were Jeff Beavers, Gene Schleicher, and Mark Kinney. DoorTran WDOR bingo winners receive prizes from Jandu Petroleum's BP Express convenience stores, Sonny's Italian Kitchen and Pizzeria, and the Sister Bay Piggly Wiggly. Bingo is played each and every Monday morning at 8:30 on WDOR's AM signal, AM 910, and you can hear it online streaming at WDOR.com. Next week, we'll be playing with pink-colored bingo cards. An AI model may help predict who is more likely to develop pancreas cancer. Elizabeth Tracy from Johns Hopkins discusses this in today's medical report.
2: Pancreas cancer is associated with a very poor prognosis, with many people diagnosed with the disease given only months or a couple of years of predicted life remaining. Now an AI model may discern who is at risk to develop the disease more than a year in advance. Johns Hopkins Kimmel Cancer Center Director William Nelson explains.
3: They try to train an AI model using a cohort, 969 folks. 156 of them had images before they were later discovered to have pancreas cancer. They tested it on an independent validation cohort, 493 folks, 63 of them, they ultimately developed pancreas cancer. What they came up with had about a 73% sensitivity to predict who was going to end up with pancreas cancer 475 days ahead, 68% or some, more than 2 years ahead.
2: Nelson notes that this prediction was not based on identifying a specific lesion. At Johns Hopkins, I'm Elizabeth Tracy.
0: And we will be right back with today's funeral listings right after this message.
4: Sailboats, motorboats, and showboats. 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From the practical to the spectacular, explore how vessels of every kind shapes life on the water. It's history with a splash of style, a dash of drama, and plenty of propellers. Anchors away! 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For hours, admission, and more information, visit dcmm.org.
0: And now your WDOR local news concludes with today's funeral listing. James LaViolette, age 92, of Sturgeon Bay, passed away on July 21st.

0: Funeral services will be held this Wednesday morning at 11 o'clock at St. Peter's Lutheran Church, with burial at Bayside Cemetery. Visitation will be tomorrow at Forbes Funeral Home from 5 to 7 p.m., with devotions to be conducted at 6:50 p.m. Visitation will continue on Wednesday morning at the church from 10 a.m. until the time of the service. Forbes Funeral Home is assisting the family of James LaViolette, age 92, of Sturgeon Bay. And moving on to Kewaunee County, John L. Reinke, age 92, of Kewaunee, passed away on July 21st. A visitation will take place tomorrow from 3 to 7 p.m. at the Agricultural Heritage Center in Kewaunee. Visitation will continue Wednesday morning from 9 to 11 a.m. at St. Teresa Parish St. Lawrence site in Stengelville. A mass of Christian burial will be at 11 a.m. with Father Dennis Drury officiating. The burial will then follow in the church cemetery with full military rites. Kinnard Funeral and Cremation Services of Kewaunee is assisting the family. Again, that's in the passing of John L. Reinke, 92, of Kewaunee. Alice M. Gillis, age 84, of Casco, passed away on Friday, July 24th, with her family by her side. A visitation will take place this Wednesday from 4 to 7 p.m. at Kinnard Funeral and Cremation Services in Casco. Visitation will continue Thursday from 9 a.m. to 10:30 at the funeral home. A mass of Christian burial will be held at 11 a.m. at Holy Trinity Church in Casco, with Reverend Daniel Schuster officiating. The burial will then be in the church cemetery. Kinnard Funeral and Cremation Services is assisting the family of Alice M. Gillis, 84, of Casco. And James Hegely, Peanut Butter Hegely, age 59, passed away peacefully at home Wednesday, July 22nd, after a long battle with heart conditions. Friends may call this Thursday from 4 to 8 p.m. at Schindlerly Funeral Home in Algoma, and Friday morning from 9 o'clock until the time of that service at 11 a.m. Again, that's the service for James Peanut Butter Hegely, age 59. And this has been your WDOR Local News with Paul Wanish reporting.
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3: With Kewaunee County News on WDOR, I'm Danny Allen. City of Algoma reminds motorists of the change in the traffic pattern coming to Feld Street and Miller Street. There is currently a temporary four-way stop sign set up at that intersection where there was previously just a stop on Feld Street. Those temporary signs will be up for about a week. That will be removed, and then the only street with stop signs remaining will be Miller Street. So that will be a change to that pattern. Use extra caution over the next few weeks as you become accustomed to that. Work continues on Dodge Street in the city of Kewaunee. Work this week is the continued installation of sanitary sewer from Scott Street to the south. They'll start grading behind the curb and gutter and preparation for some sidewalk installation between Kilbourne Street and Henry Street. That project expected to continue into the fall. Kewaunee County Treasurer Michelle Dax reminds property owners that the second installment of property taxes is due this Friday, July 31st. To avoid penalties, payments must be received by July 31st. Payments received after the deadline are subject to a monthly penalty retroactive to February 1st, so take note of that. To make paying as convenient as possible, you can deliver payments to the Treasurer's office at 810 Lincoln Street. They are open until 4:30 on weekdays. 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You can pay online at kewaunee.co.org. 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The Luxembourg Casco eSports team is holding an electronic recycling fundraiser where you can get rid of some of those electronics you've got stored away. That will run next week, Wednesday, August 5th, from 3 until 7 in the high school parking lot next to the road. Watch for the signs. There are some items that are not acceptable. If you'd like to see a list of acceptable items, you can check out the Luxembourg Casco School District Facebook page. Now these funeral announcements. John L. Ranke, 92 years old of Kewaunee, passed away July 21st. He was born April 11th of 1934 to the late John and Francis Ranke and graduated from Kewaunee High School in 1952. He served in the U.S. Army Reserves from 1957 to 1963. Visitation will be held Tuesday from 3 until 7 at the Agricultural Heritage Center near Kewaunee. Visitation will continue on Wednesday from 9 until 11 a.m. at St. Therese Parish, St. Lawrence site, Stangleville. Mass of Christian burial at 11 a.m., Father Dennis Drury officiating. Burial will follow in the church cemetery with full military rites for John Ranke, 92, of Kewaunee. Alice M. Gillis, 84 years old of Casco, passed away July 24th with family at her side. She was born May 1st of 1942 to the late Stanley and Mary Glinsky, was a graduate of Luxembourg High School and married Ronald Gillis April 27th of 1963. Visitation will take place Wednesday from 4 until 7 at Kinnard Funeral and Cremation Services of Casco. Visitation will continue Thursday from 9 until 10:30 at the funeral home. Mass of Christian burial at 11 at Holy Trinity Church in Casco, Reverend Daniel Schuster officiating. Burial will be in the church cemetery for Alice M. Gillis, 84 years old of Casco. James Peanut Butter Hagley, 59 years old, passed away peacefully at home July 22nd after a long battle with heart conditions. He married Jennifer Kizo September 1st of the year 2000. Friends may call on Thursday from 4 until 8 at Schinderly Funeral Home in Algoma, and again on Friday from 9 until the time of services at 11 a.m. for James Peanut Butter Hagley, 59 years old. That is Kewaunee County News on WDOR. I'm Danny Allen.
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6: I'm Chad Michaels. Here's what we have in our WDUR sports report for today. We'll start with the DCL scoreboard from yesterday. League-leading Washington Island over Institute 10-0. Bennett Isaacson Krieger gets the win. He and two other Islanders held the Cubs to just three base hits. Cam Maneo, 4 out of 4. He doubled and drove in three. Caleb Cornell, 3 hits at a couple of RBIs as well. It was Sister Bay, 12, West Jacksonport, 7, down 1-0. Bay scored 3 runs in the third, added 4 in the fourth and fifth innings. Stuart Larson had a big day, couple of hits, 5 runs driven in. Spencer Krause, Sam Forker, Tom Sawyer all had 2 hits. Peyton Keene, Drew Tank each had 3 hits for the Ports. Woody Shartner, Frankie DeYoung, Luke Steves had 2 apiece. And Kohlberg was a 7-2 winner over Maplewood. Braves scored twice in the top of the first and never trailed. Jack Peterson doubled twice for Kohlberg. Trevor Reinhart, Trevor Hawkey, and Tyler Dynas all had 2 hits. Reinhart, the win in relief of Dynas. Jarek Valley had 2 hits for the Mets. Friday night, it was Bayless Harbor over Egg Harbor 6-1. So Washington Island is now 10-1. Kohlberg and Sister Bay both 9-2. Bayless Harbor 6-5. Maplewood 2 games back now at 4-7. That's for the final playoff spot. 3 to go. Egg Harbor and West Jacksonport are 3-8. Institute is 0-11. American Legion baseball from the weekend. Denmark won the Casco Regional, hosted by Kewaunee County, as Denmark beat Kewaunee County 4-3 on Saturday. The 16U State Tournament in Beloit. It is Wisconsin Rapids and Beloit this afternoon, followed by Beaver Dam and St. Mary Springs of Fond du Lac at 5. The 17U Legion State Tournament is in Chippewa Falls. Seymour against Middleton. Watertown and Appleton double days. These are results from yesterday. West De Pere beat Chippewa Falls today. Watertown versus Chippewa Falls and Seymour and West De Pere tonight. They raced Saturday night at the Hill in Sturgeon Bay. 63 cars across 4 divisions. Winner of the Stock car 20-lap feature was Brett Wenzel. Caden Lemieux second, Tracy Kuhn's third. Sport mod feature to Craig Dorner, followed by Randy Lemieux Jr. and Braden Lemieux, Bernie Reinhardt fourth. Unified dirt street stock 20-lap feature, Dave DeGrave, followed by Chad Vetting, Bailey LaViolette, Tyler Fox, Corey Hain. And the 15-lap four-cylinder feature to Scott Schlafke. Hill is back at it again on Saturday night, regular program, plus the Busch Shootout for the Northern Sport Mods. Races start at 6 o'clock again this Saturday at the Hill Raceway in Sturgeon Bay. Brewers have won back-to-back games. They beat the Rockies yesterday 11-2. Jacob Mizorowski allowed a run on a hit over five innings. He had 12 strikeouts, including striking out the first 13 batters he faced. He fanned the first seven that Colorado sent to the plate, which sets the Brewers' record for consecutive strikeouts to begin a game. Miz now 11-4. Brewers scored three runs in the first on an error, a wild pitch, and a ground out. Andrew Vaughn homered, his sixth. The Brewers scored five runs. Jackson Churio, Jake Bowers, Luis Lara, Cooper Pratt, and Joey Ortiz all had a couple of hits in the win for Pratt settling in to his rookie season.
7: Probably after the Red Series, we went to Arizona, and then I started to relax a little more and just really play the game with calmer and more intent on just being ready to hit, not worrying about where it is, just looking for one pitch and hitting it, and everything started to slow down.
6: Brewers are 66-39, lead the Cubs by 7. It's because the Pirates beat Chicago 8-7 yesterday. Brewers head to San Francisco for a three-game series with the Giants. Coverage at 8:10 tonight on WDUR. Cubs and Cardinals at a series that begins tonight in St. Louis, and Timber Rattlers lost yesterday to South Bend 8-3. That's our WDUR Sports Report. Again, Brewers and San Francisco Giants tonight just past 8 o'clock on 93.9 FM. With the Sports Report, I'm Chad Michaels.
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1: From ABC News, I'm Stephanie Officer. A Los Angeles judge has now ruled there is enough evidence to put singer David, real name David Burke, on trial for the death and dismemberment of 14-year-old Celeste Rivas Hernandez. LADA Nathan Hochman says his office is still weighing whether to seek the death penalty in the case. Burke has pleaded not guilty. His attorneys say there's insufficient evidence for murder.
2: Judge Charlene Olmedo held David Anthony Burke, who goes by the name of a singer, David spelled D4VT, to answer for the horrific and barbaric killing of a 14-year-old at the time, Celeste Rivas Hernandez.
1: Reaction from legal experts after Brian Koberger filed new court documents to challenge his conviction in the Idaho college murders. ABC News legal contributor Bernarda Villalona says it may be easier to argue over counsel than reverse his guilty plea last year.
3: It's going to be very difficult to withdraw a plea, especially since the judge went to great extent in determining whether this plea was entered into knowingly and to make sure that he, one, understood the charges, understood what the promised sentence is, and also, number three, understood what rights he was waiving by entering a plea.
1: Kansas Chiefs head coach Andy Reid says the team's thoughts and prayers are with offensive coordinator Eric Bieniemy, whose wife was allegedly shot by the couple's son. ABC's Rena Roy reports police say the shooting happened at Bieniemy's Virginia home last night.
4: The couple's son, 27-year-old Elijah Bieniemy, arrested and charged with malicious wounding, use of a firearm in commission of a felony, and discharge of a firearm inside of a dwelling. He's being held without bond at a detention center in Virginia and had not yet entered a plea.
1: Bieniemy's wife is described as being in stable condition. You're listening to ABC News.
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1: OpenAI chief executive Sam Altman heads to the White House this week to seek approval for the company's most powerful model yet.
8: The system, capable of solving an 80-year-old math problem, could also take on complex tasks for businesses and the government. But that same ability to act more independently is also raising safety concerns. After OpenAI system was able to hack into another AI platform called Hugging Face during a security test. Hugging Face's CEO calls the hack unprecedented.
1: ABC's Sophie Flay. The Tate brothers will remain in jail for another 2 weeks. A judge set a detention hearing for August 13th for Andrew and Tristan Tate, who are fighting extradition to the UK, where they're wanted on charges of rape and human trafficking. Beef prices have been high for quite some time, but the Trump administration is trying to address that.
9: A major reason for soaring beef prices is the ban on imports of Mexican livestock imposed last year to keep the parasitic New World screwworm out of the U.S. cattle herd. The screwworm came anyway and has been detected in 42 animals in 15 Texas counties. Now the U.S. is lifting the cattle import ban in hopes of pushing down beef prices.
1: That's ABC's Jim Ryan. Singer Carly Simon reveals she's been diagnosed with Parkinson's disease and was recently treated for skin cancer. The 83-year-old says she could not walk without considerable help. I'm Stephanie Officer, ABC News.
10: I'm U.S. Transportation Secretary Sean Duffy. 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So follow the speed limit, enjoy the drive, maybe bring some snacks for the kids, and know that along the way, you're getting quality time with your family.
6: paid for by NHTSA.
0: 5 after 6, we have 76 degrees in Sturgeon Bay, 73 on Washington Island, 75 in Menominee, 71 in Jacksonport. Here's a look at your WDOR weather forecast for tonight. Mostly cloudy, scattered showers and thunderstorms, and mostly clear after midnight. Low in the lower 60s, 30% chance of rain. Tomorrow, Tuesday, sunny, highs around 80. North wind, 10 to 15 miles an hour. Tuesday night, clear, low in the lower 60s. Northwest wind, 5 to 10 miles an hour, becoming variable. Wednesday, sunny, highs in the lower 80s. Wednesday night, mostly clear, lows in the upper 60s. Thursday, very warm, mostly sunny, highs in the mid-80s. Thursday night, muggy, partly cloudy, lows in the upper 60s. Friday, humid, mostly cloudy, 50% chance of showers and thunderstorms, highs around 80. 76 degrees in Sturgeon Bay, 73 on Washington Island, 75 in Menominee, 71 in Jacksonport.

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1: Well, in that case, he gives us one more to do. In that case, we got to... we got to do our alma mater. We must do our alma mater.

was swimming across Turtle Creek. Man, them snappers all around my feet.

That's so beautiful. I think it's a beautiful little song. Really, I do. And guess what? Everybody's still not singing. There's a few right down front here that's not singing. We're going to dedicate this verse to those who will not sing. Yes, sir. Mm-hmm.

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Right here on the Superstations for Door and Kewaunee Counties. 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
1: The dirt track racing season continues Saturday night at the Hill Raceway in Sturgeon Bay. 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And this week, it's the Sport Mod Shootout. 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